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1: The residents have very, very simple ask for a redesign of Beggars End Crossroads. We actually don't have a response from the council. There was no official from Kildare County Council at the meeting.
0: First for national.
2: Well, presently we have stood down the stoppages on Tuesday and Wednesday of this week. Well, our work to rule remains in effect, and so does our 72-hour stoppage the week after. So again, if we don't have a resolution of these talks, we are ready for further industrial action.
0: First for international.
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How's it going there, everybody from Cork, New York, Dundalk, Gortahawk and Glenamaddy? Here we are in the County Clare, and it's a long, long way from here to there. There's the Burren, and the Cliffs of Moher, and the Tulla, and the Kilfenore, and Mike O'Russell, Dr. Bill, Willie Clancy and Noel Hill, flutes and fiddles everywhere, if it's music you want.

Everybody needs a break. Climb a mountain or jump in a lake. Some head off to exotic places. Others go to the Galway races. A cousin of mine goes potholing. A cousin of hers loves Joe Dolan. Matty goes to the south of France. And Jim to the dogs and Peter to the dance. Summer comes around each year. We go there and they come here. Some jet off to Frihiliana. But I always go to Listunvarna. Oh, Listunvarna. Listunvarna. I always leave of a Thursday night with my tent and my ground sheet rolled up tight. I like to hit Listun in or around Friday afternoon. This gives me time to get my gear together. I don't need to worry about the weather. Ramble in for a pint of stout, cause you never know who'd be hanging about. There's a Dutchman playing a mandolin, a German looking for Limogo Flynn, and there's Adam Bono and Gareth Fitzgerald getting their photo taken for the Sun to World. Finbar Charlie and Jim Hand, and they're drinking pints to bait the band, and

loads of frolics. Pioneers and alcoholics and Black Spock and the FCA and Free Mickey Kelly and the IRA and hairy chests and milk white ties and Mickey Dodgers in disguise. McGraths, O'Briens, Pippins, Coxes, massage parlors and horse boxes, RTE or making tapes.

0: can tell. Anyone for the last few chuck ices now?
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0: A 747 for Jackson Browne. They had to build a special room just to get him down before the chieftains could start to play. Seven creamy pints came out in a tray. Shergar was ridden by Lord Lucan. Sean Cannon did the backstage cooking. Clannad were playing Harry's game, and Christie was singing Nancy Spain. Mary O'Hara and Brush Shields together doing the Four Green Fields. Van the Man and Emmy Lou and Moving Hearts and Planxty too.
1: Oh, Listoon Bar. Listoon Bar.
0: Everybody needs a break. Climb a mountain or jump in a lake. Sean Doherty goes to the Roses Tralee, and Oliver J. Flanagan goes swimming in the Holy Sea. But I like my music in the open air, so every summer I go to Clare, 'cause Woodstock Knock nor the Feast of Cana could hold a match to listen.

0: 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We'll keep you up to date with the traffic and travel. We've got the birthday club, our throwback years, and much, much more besides. That's K-Drive with me, Paul Power, in association with Fitzpatrick's Garages of Mace, Kildare and Tullamore. Every day, Monday to Friday, I'll pick you up around 3.
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5: It's 6 o'clock. Good morning, I'm Ellen Butler. Meta is expected to outline today how its latest global cost-cutting measures will affect staff here. The company says it's reducing its global workforce as part of a wider push to fund major investment in artificial intelligence. Daniel Pitcher reports.
6: Staff at the Irish arm of Meta should find out today how a worldwide layoff programme will affect them. The company plans to cut around 8,000 jobs globally, roughly 10% of its workforce, as it increases spending on artificial intelligence projects and infrastructure. Meta employs about 1,800 people in Ireland, and reports last month suggested up to 500 jobs here could be affected. The Facebook and Instagram parent company says the cuts are aimed at improving efficiency while funding major investment in AI technology. It follows a 5% reduction in staff last year, which also affected Irish employees.
5: The Media Minister and RTE's Director General have clashed over the treatment of the broadcaster by politicians. Kevin Backhurst will appear before the Oireachtas Media Committee later to discuss the latest pay revelations at RTE. After meeting the Media Minister Patrick O'Donovan yesterday, the RTE boss said it had been harshly treated for bringing the news to light. The Minister had a different opinion.
7: I feel we've paid the price for transparency here. Like, we decided to put that, to reclassify Derek, to put that out in the public domain, to go through the process. You know, we have paid a price for that.
8: I don't accept that. I don't accept that at all. The government didn't punish them. The government stood by the organisation to make sure that it was able to fulfil its obligations and duties as laid down in statute.
5: Rents rose by the highest rate on record in the first 3 months of this year. Daft.ie's latest report shows the national average increased by 4.4% since December. It's the sharpest quarterly increase since records began in 2002, with the average rent for a two-bed apartment nationwide now more than €2,100 a month. Rents in Galway City are up 18% year on year, with Cork up 13% and Dublin almost 7% higher. Donald Trump hasn't ruled out further strikes on Iran and claimed leaders in Tehran are begging for a deal. It comes after military officials gave evidence to US Congress about an attack that killed over 150 people, including 120 children, at a school in Minab at the start of the conflict. Speaking yesterday, the US Vice President warned Iran there were two options to ending the conflict. J.D. Vance also outlined Washington's aims.
9: We could restart the military campaign, but that's not what the president wants. And I don't think it's what the Iranians want either. We have an opportunity here, I think, to reset the relationship that has existed between Iran and the United States for 47 years, but it takes two to tango.
5: Cocaine remains the most common drug for which people seek treatment. It accounted for 42% of all drug treatment cases last year, a 24% increase on 2024, and the highest number recorded to date, according to the latest figures from the Health Research Board. The number of women seeking treatment for cocaine has increased almost sevenfold, from 284 cases in 2017 to almost 2,000 in 2025. Dr. Anne-Marie Carew, senior researcher at the HRB, says opioids are the second most common drug for which people seek treatment.
10: Cocaine was the most common drug reported. It accounted for just over 4 in every 10 treatment cases. Opioids, which is mainly heroin, that came next. That made up nearly 3 in every 10 cases. And cannabis was third, accounting for almost 2 in every 10 cases.
5: And a new government support scheme for hauliers and coach operators to help with the rising costs linked to the conflict in the Middle East opens for applications today. Payments of up to €1,350 per vehicle will be available depending on fleet size. Applications open at midday on the Department of Transport website and will remain open until the 12th of June. And that's your news at 6:04.
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2: Mostly dry with a mix of cloud and sunny spells today. Top temperatures for Wednesday of 15 to 17 degrees.
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Pet Shop Boys and West End Girls here on Kildare's KFM. Morning to you. Welcome into your midweek breakfast show. It's Wednesday, May the 20th, and it's Ben taking you through until 9 o'clock this morning. On the way between now and 9, we've got the Brekkie Brain Teaser, the Mystery Morning Memory, the Birthday Club. We'll be keeping an eye on the traffic and travel throughout the morning, and of course, starting your day with loads of great tunes. Here's Ed Sheeran and Sing.

Taylor Swift and Post Malone, it's Fortnite on your Wednesday morning breakfast show here on Kildare's KFM. If you want to get in touch with us this morning, we're open for business on text, WhatsApp and voice note. You can reach us on 0833 97 97 97. And if you're celebrating a birthday today, you share your birthday with a true legend who's celebrating a big birthday today. Cher turns 80. We'll be taking a song from her later on in the programme. So for now, here's Olivia Dean and So Easy to Fall in Love.

0: Olivia Dean, So Easy to Fall in Love from KFM. Got tunes from Simply Red and Christina Aguilera on the way after the diary.
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Nick McMullen and Simply Red, Something Got Me Started on Wednesday morning's breakfast show here on Kildare's KFM, just coming up to 6:30 on the 20th of May, making your news headlines this morning. Meta will outline today how its latest global cost-cutting measures will impact staff here. The Media Minister and RTE's Director General have clashed over the treatment of the broadcaster by politicians, and rents rose at the highest rate on record in the first 3 months of this year. In sport, Arsenal are waking up as Premier League champions for the first time since 2004. Manchester City's failure to beat Bournemouth last night means the North London team cannot be overtaken on the final day. The Premier League relegation battle is going down to the final day after Tottenham lost at Stamford Bridge. Chelsea's 2-1 win over the London rivals means that Tottenham sit just 2 points above West Ham, who are in the relegation zone. West Ham need a win against Leeds and Spurs to lose to secure their own safety from relegation. Southampton will today appeal the decision to expel the club from the Championship playoffs. The Saints admitted to multiple breaches of EFL regulations, including filming Middlesbrough's training session ahead of their semi-final first leg. Yesterday's ruling means that Borough are now due to face Hull City on Saturday for a place in the Premier League. And the Leinster Under-20 hurling final is down for decision in Port Leash later. Holders Kilkenny take on Galway, with the winner also going through to the All-Ireland final against Clare later this month. Throw-in at O'Moore Park is at 7:35. And your weather for today: a mostly dry day ahead with a mix of cloud and sunny spells, and highest temperatures across Kildare of 15 to 17 degrees. We'll have news in full at 7 o'clock. 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

Enjoyed Irish music. Brian Kennedy and Put the Message in the Box on your Wednesday morning breakfast show here on Kildare's KFM. And as it's Wednesday, Hannah Kelly will be joined by Kildare Gardaí on this morning's Kildare Today for Crime Watch, looking for your help in solving local crimes around the area. As well as that, Hannah will be discussing all the issues affecting you locally, nationally and internationally this morning between 9 and 11. If you want to get in touch, text WhatsApp or voice notice on 0833 97 97 97. We've got an update on the roads coming up shortly here on KFM, and Sienna Spyro on the way for you after a great tune from Rosie Gaines. Here's Closer Than Close on KFM.

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Yanis Spyrou, Die on This Hill on your Tuesday, Wednesday morning breakfast show here on Kildare's KFM. Out and about on the roads this morning, traffic's moving well so far on the N7 and over on the N4, just slowing at the moment between Maynooth and Selbridge. Other than that, it's all moving well this morning. If you'd like to send us in a text, a WhatsApp or a voice note and let us know how things are where you are, we'd love to hear from you. We're on text, WhatsApp and voice note on 0833 97 97 97. Got some Norah Jones on the way for you very shortly after Hosier. Here's Too Sweet at 14 at 16 minutes to 7 o'clock.

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1: Norah Jones and Don't Know Why on Wednesday morning's breakfast show here on Kildare's KFM for May the 20th. Taking us towards news at 7, got some Harry Styles on the way after John Parr and St. Elmo's Fire. The time's just coming up to 8 minutes to 7 o'clock.

0: Harry Styles, Watermelon Sugar on Wednesday morning's breakfast show from Kildare's KFM. The lines are open for this morning's birthday club. If you know someone celebrating today, do get in touch on text, WhatsApp or voice note on 0833 97 97 97 with your requests or dedications. Everyone sent in to us throughout the week. Don't forget, we'll go straight into Friday's draw to win a €50 voucher for Bergen's Pharmacy of Newbridge. As well as that, on the way in the next hour, we'll head back in time and do a mystery morning memory. We've got all your traffic and travel and loads more great tunes to come to, all after news and sport at 7 o'clock. That's next.
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3: Coming up on Wednesday mornings, Kildare Today, live from 9. Hundreds of suspected users of so-called dodgy boxes around the country have received letters from Sky warning them they could face legal action. Agriculture Minister Martin Hayden has brought a bill aimed at overhauling dog breeding rules to the Cabinet. Biodiversity Week continues this week on Kildare Today. On Wednesday, we'll be looking at Donaghadee Forest. A new study by the Royal College of Surgeons in Ireland shows that over €37 million is being wasted annually due to medicine being left unused and going out of date. We'll also be looking at local issues around the county, and we'll have Crime Watch with Kildare Gardaí. Join me, Hannah Kelly, for issues affecting you locally, nationally and internationally, live from 9.
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7: It's 7 o'clock. Good morning, I'm Ellen Butler. Meta is expected to outline today how its latest global cost-cutting measures will impact staff here. The company says it's reducing its global workforce as part of a wider push to fund major investment in artificial intelligence. Daniel Pitcher has more.
8: Staff at the Irish arm of Meta should find out today how a worldwide layoff program will affect them. The company plans to cut around 8,000 jobs globally, roughly 10% of its workforce, as it increases spending on artificial intelligence projects and infrastructure. Meta employs about 1,800 people in Ireland, and reports last month suggested up to 500 jobs here could be affected. The Facebook and Instagram parent company says the cuts are aimed at improving efficiency while funding major investment in AI technology. It follows a 5% reduction in staff last year, which also affected Irish employees.
7: The Media Minister and RTE's Director General have clashed over the treatment of the broadcaster by politicians. Kevin Backhurst will appear before the Oireachtas Media Committee later to discuss the latest pay revelations at RTE. After meeting the Media Minister, Patrick O'Donovan, yesterday, the RTE boss said it has been harshly treated for bringing the news to light. The Minister had a different opinion.
9: I feel we've paid the price for transparency here. Like, we decided to put that, to reclassify Derek, to put that out in the public domain, to go through the process. You know, we have paid a price for that.
10: I don't accept that. I don't accept that at all. The government didn't punish them. The government stood by the organisation to make sure that it was able to fulfil its obligations and duties as laid down in statute.
7: Rents rose at the highest rate on record in the first 3 months of this year. Daft.ie's latest report shows the national average increased by 4.4% since December. It's the sharpest quarterly increase since their records began in 2002, with the average rent for a two-bed apartment nationwide now more than €2,100 a month. Rents in Galway City are up 18% year on year, with Cork up 13% and Dublin almost 7% higher. Health workers are facing a growing morale crisis, according to new research being presented to TDs and senators today. FORSA says staffing shortages and burnout are placing increasing pressure on frontline health and social care services. Jane McNamara reports.
11: FORSA will tell the Oireachtas Health Committee this morning that understaffing and poor retention are pushing health workers to breaking point. New research commissioned by the union found almost half of healthcare staff surveyed say they feel burnt out often or always. More than two-thirds of workers questioned say they're actively considering leaving their jobs. The union says staffing shortages, growing workloads and poor consultation with frontline staff are damaging morale and affecting patient care. FORSA is calling for faster recruitment, better workforce planning and improved pay equity across the health sector.
7: Donald Trump hasn't ruled out further strikes in Iran and claimed leaders in Tehran are begging for a deal. It comes after military officials gave evidence to the US Congress about an attack that killed over 120 children at a school in Minab at the start of the conflict. Yes, speaking yesterday, the US Vice President warned Iran there were two options to ending the conflict. J.D. Vance also outlined Washington's aims.
12: We could restart the military campaign, but that's not what the president wants, and I don't think it's what the Iranians want either. We have an opportunity here, I think, to reset the relationship that has existed between Iran and the United States for 47 years, but it takes two to tango.
7: Finally for now, a County Kerry retailer has been fined after pretending some items of clothing were made in Ireland when they had been made in Pakistan. Quills Retail Limited, trading as Quills Woolen Market in Killarney and Kenmare, has pleaded guilty to two counts of breaching consumer protection law. It follows a prosecution by the state's consumer watchdog after a visit to the store led inspectors to believe some labels had been tampered with. And that's your news at 4 minutes past seven. And in sport, Arsenal are waking up as Premier League champions for the first time in 22 years. Manchester City's failure to beat Bournemouth last night means the North London team cannot be overtaken on the final day. Afterwards, City manager Pep Guardiola gave the Gunners their dues.
13: We were close to arriving at this moment, and just, of course, on behalf of all Man City, my team, congratulate Arsenal, Mikel, staff, backroom staff, all the players, fans for this Premier League they deserve.
7: Guardiola also revealed he'll sit down and talk with the club's hierarchy at the end of the season over his future. Reports yesterday indicated the 55-year-old will leave the Etihad this summer after 10 years in charge. The Premier League relegation battle is going down to the final day after Tottenham lost at Stamford Bridge last night. Chelsea's 2-1 win over their London rivals means Tottenham sit just 2 points above West Ham, who are in the relegation zone. West Ham need a win against Leeds and need Spurs to lose this weekend to secure their own safety from relegation. While Aston Villa face Freiburg in the Europa League final this evening, Unai Emery's side are looking to win their first piece of European silverware since 1982. The game in Istanbul kicks off at 8 o'clock Irish time. Southampton will today appeal the decision to expel the club from the Championship playoffs. The Saints admitted to multiple breaches of EFL regulations, including filming Middlesbrough's training session ahead of their semi-final first leg. Yesterday's ruling means Borough are now due to face Hull City on Saturday for a place in the Premier League. Southampton were also handed a 4-point deduction for next season. Here at home, the Leinster under 20 hurling final is down for decision in Port Laois later. Holders Kilkenny take on Galway, with the winner also going through to the All-Ireland final against Clare later this month. Throw-in is at 25-8. And finally to cycling, the 71st edition of the Ross Tailteann gets underway today. 2022 winner Dara Feely is among the 139 starters for the first stage from Port Laois to Kilmallock. That's your news and sport at 6 minutes past seven.
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0: Mostly dry today with a mix of cloud and sunny spells. Top temperatures across Kildare for Wednesday of 14 to 18 degrees.
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Elton John, and I'm still standing here on Kildare's KFM. Hey, how are you? Welcome into Wednesday. It is May the 20th. We're here till 9 with thanks to Conlon's BMW of Naas on The Breakfast Show. And the wait is over. The new hosts of Strictly Come Dancing have finally been revealed. They are Emma Willis, Josh Widdicombe and Johannes Radebe. They'll be taking over from outgoing hosts Tess Daly and Claudia Winkleman after they stepped down at the end of last year following a rigorous audition process. Emma was the first to be signed by BBC bosses after a short list of presenters underwent chemistry reads and screen tests over the course of the last few weeks. And last week, Josh emerged as the shock favourite to host the BBC dance show alongside Emma after impressing bosses. No stranger to the show either, he appeared on the 2024 Christmas special dressed as a penguin, where he danced alongside professional Karen Hauer. She won't be returning for this upcoming series. Fan favourite dancer Johannes Radebe will also be taken on a role as a roving reporter as well. You can see them all strut their stuff and Strictly returns to our screens on the BBC this autumn. Looking forward to it. Here's Boyzone and Picture of You on KFM. It's just 11 minutes after 7. You're welcome into Wednesday.

Ronan Keating and Boyzone, it's Picture of You on your Wednesday morning breakfast show here on Kildare's KFM. We've a mystery morning memory coming up for you in the next few minutes, and we'll be keeping an eye on traffic and travel throughout the morning as well. And if you know someone celebrating a birthday today, we'd love to hear from you on the Birthday Club as well. Just drop us a text to WhatsApp or a voice note to 0833 97 97 97. Everyone sent in to us goes into Friday's draw to win a €50 voucher for Bergen's Pharmacy of Newbridge. We're doing that around 7:45 or so this morning. Right now, Fever Dream from Alex Warren.

really like that. It's Alex Warren and Fever Dream on your Wednesday morning breakfast show here on Kildare's KFM. And it's time to head back in time for the middle of the week for a mystery morning memory.

0: you go. We're in the late 1990s this morning. We're looking for your guesses, as always, as to what that song is. If you think you know, get in touch with the artist and title on text, WhatsApp or voice note on 0833 97 97 97. I will tell you, this is one of the best-selling singles of all time. Looking forward to hearing your guesses on it this morning. We'll be playing that song in full and giving you the right answer in the next few minutes here on KFM. And up next, we've got Kenya Grace and The Real Thing on the way.
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0: Out and about on the roads this morning then, traffic is slowing inbound on the N7 between Kill and Castle Warden, and again between Newlands Cross and the M50 interchange. Over on the M4, it's just slowing at the moment between Maynooth and Leakslip. And other than that, we've no delays to report at the moment. It's all moving well across the county. We'll update you on the roads again before 8.
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great classic, The Real Thing. You to me are everything on your Wednesday morning breakfast show here on Kildare's KFM with thanks to Conlon's BMW of Nice. And speaking of great classics, here's this morning's mystery morning memory. There you go. That's the song we're looking for you to have a guess at this morning. We are in the late 90s. A couple of you are pointing out that it's this particular artist's birthday today. Yes, I know. That's why we used her this morning. She's turning the big 80 today. If you think you know who it is, though, and you think you know the song, get in touch on text, WhatsApp or voice note with the artist and title on 0833 97 97 97. We'll be giving you the right answer in the next few minutes here on KFM, and your news and sport headlines are coming next after Kenya Grace.

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0: At 7:30 this morning's news headlines. Meta will outline today how its latest global cost-cutting measures will impact staff here. The media minister and RTE's director general have clashed over the treatment of the broadcaster by politicians. And rents rose at the highest rate on record in the first 3 months of this year. In sport, Arsenal are waking up as Premier League champions for the first time since 2004. Manchester City's failure to beat Bournemouth last night means that the North London team cannot be overtaken on the final day. The relegation battle is going down to the final day after Tottenham lost at Stamford Bridge. Chelsea's 2-1 win over their London rivals mean that Tottenham sit just 2 points above West Ham, who are in the relegation zone. West Ham need a win against Leeds and need Spurs to lose to secure their own safety from relegation. Southampton will today appeal the decision to expel the club from the Championship playoffs. The Saints admitted to multiple breaches of EFL regulations, including filming Middlesbrough's training session ahead of their semi-final first leg. Yesterday's ruling means that Borough are now due to face Hull City on Saturday for a place in the Premier League. And the Leinster Under-20 hurling final is down for decision in Port Laois later. Holders Kilkenny take on Galway, with the winner also going through to the All-Ireland final against Clare later this month. Throw-in at O'More Park tonight is at 7:35. And your weather for today, staying mostly dry today with a mix of cloud and sunny spells. Highest temperatures across Kildare will reach between 14 and 18 degrees. We'll have news in full at 8 o'clock.

0: Great Irish music, it's Westlife and World of Our Own here on Kildare's KFM. Let's head back to this then. That was our mystery morning memory for this morning. We didn't catch a single person out on that. We were back in 1998 with a track from the album Believe. This song is one of the best-selling singles ever, selling over 11 million copies worldwide. It also topped the charts in more than 20 countries. This artist was 52 years old when the song topped the Billboard Hot 100, making her one of the oldest female solo artists at the time to top that chart. The song is also famous for pioneering the heavy use of auto-tune as a creative vocal effect, with the robotic vocal sound later becoming known as the Cher effect.
1: Good morning, Ben. That would be Cher with Believe.
2: Morning, Ben. Happy hump day. It's Cher, Believe in Love, I think it's called. Come on, you Gunners. Yoo-hoo!

0: Isn't it? It's Share and Believe on your Wednesday morning breakfast show here on Kildare's KFM. And the right answer on this morning's mystery morning memory as well. Well done to all of you who got that one right. Thanks for playing along. We'll have another one for you around 20 past seven or so tomorrow morning here on Kildare's KFM. On the way next, we're doing the birthday club. If you want to mention for anyone celebrating today, text WhatsApp or voice notice on 0833 97 97 97. 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

0: Pink and Just Like a Pill on Wednesday morning here on Kildare's KFM. Now, Kylie Minogue's new documentary is out on Netflix, and on the back of that, she's also announced new music. Lights Up is dropping today and coincides with the release of the Netflix docuseries Kylie. It'll explore the Australian singer's success from Neighbours and Young Love through to her 2005 breast cancer diagnosis and every Kylie era imaginable. Enjoy if you're going to be checking it out later.
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0: And looking forward to hearing some new Kylie music as well. Anyways, got to wish a big happy 13th birthday to my grandson Evan Furlong in Newbridge, who celebrates today. That comes in from Nanny Shell and Grandad Skinny Furlong in the Curra. Have a great day, Evan. Also a big happy birthday to Joni Riley in Milerstown, who celebrates today. Have a big happy birthday. That comes in from Sharon and from Catherine. A big happy birthday as well to my sister-in-law Bridget M. Scully and her daughter Hannah, who are both celebrating today. Hope mother and daughter have a great day. That comes in to us from Anne Murphy. Also a big happy birthday to Ava O'Callaghan in Kildare Town, celebrating today. Enjoy your special day. That comes in from Maggie Martin Daniel, Maggie Sue and from Josh. And happy birthday to you as well if you're celebrating your birthday today. If you do, you share your birthday with Cher. Have we mentioned that today? She turns 80.
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0: And I do have a feeling you might be hearing a few more tracks from Cher throughout the day on KFM to mark her special day. Anyways, we've got another update on the roads coming up shortly here on Kildare's KFM. It's just 11 minutes to 8 now.

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1: No major delays out there so far this morning. On the N7, traffic's just slowing between Kill and Rathcoole. It's moving well from there to the M50 at the moment. And over on the M4, traffic's slowing between Maynooth and Leixlip and between Liffey Valley and the M50 interchange. Other than that, no delays to report at the moment. Fingers crossed it stays that way for the morning. Though, as always, if you'd like to let us know about anything else you're seeing out and about on the roads, get in touch on text, WhatsApp or voice note on 0833 97 97 97, and we'll update you on the roads again after 8.

0: remember we used that song on the Mystery Morning Memory once a while ago, and lots of you are in touch saying that was always on the set list in the Jinsky's nightclub in Newbridge. It's To Pow and Shine It In Your Hand on Wednesday morning's breakfast show here on Kildare's KFM. We have made it to the middle of the week, folks, all downhill from here to Friday, and it's looking like better weather for the weekend as well. I think we're due a bit of sunshine and a bit of warmth as well at this stage with that breeze as well. So fingers crossed, things are on the up for the weekend. Don't forget, if you'd like a shout out for anyone on the programme this morning, we are on text, WhatsApp and voice note on 0833 97 97 97. Coming up in the next hour, we've got the Brekkie Brain teaser on the way, your morning sports news as well, and we'll continue to keep an eye on the roads across Kildare. It's all on the way after news at 8. That's next.
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10: It's 8 o'clock. Good morning, I'm Ellen Butler. Meta's employees in Ireland are expected to hear today if they'll be affected by job losses. The parent company of Facebook and Instagram announced last month it was cutting 10% of its global workforce. Jessica Woodlock reports.
11: 10% of Meta's 8,000 employees worldwide will lose their job after the company announced it was investing more money into artificial intelligence. Irish employees are waiting to hear if they'll be in the firing line. Around 1,800 people are employed by the company in Ireland. If they're affected by this round of cuts, the government will receive a collective redundancy notice today informing it of the decision.
10: RTE bosses will appear before the Oireachtas Media Committee later to discuss the latest pay controversy at the broadcaster. Yesterday, Director General Kevin Backhurst met with Media Minister Patrick O'Donovan after presenter Derek Mooney's pay was reclassified. Minister O'Donovan says he received assurances there are no other major controversies around the corner.
12: I've asked RTE on the way out, is there any other landmines that I should be made aware of? To which, they have responded to me by saying, no, not that we're aware of. To be fair to the representatives of the organisation that were here today, I take them at their word.
10: Rents rose in tandem with the government's rental reforms. The Daft.ie research shows the national average rent rose by 4.4% from December to March this year, the sharpest increase it has ever recorded. On average, a two-bed apartment will now put you out more than €2,000 a month, while those looking in Dublin should expect to pay more than €2,600. Professor of Economics at Trinity College Dublin and author of the report, Ronan Lyons, says the new rental controls, which come into effect in the 1st of March, are likely to have driven the increase.
13: That means if you're a landlord and you were well below the market because of rent pressure zones over the last 10 years or so, now has been your opportunity in the last 2 months or so to reset to the market. And it looks like, in particular in the cities around the country, that landlords have taken that opportunity with that big increase.
10: Samaritans says demand for its emotional support service remains extremely high, with volunteers responding to almost 350,000 calls for help last year. The charity says loneliness and family issues were among the main concerns raised by callers. Its latest impact report also details how volunteers supported people at festivals, in prisons and through community outreach programs during 2025. Executive Director Sarah O'Toole says those environments can be triggering for anyone suffering in silence.
14: Last year we spoke to 1,200 people at those different events, like we're talking Electric Picnic, Pride. Many of them were sharing with us that they feel lonely and isolated, and they're standing in a field somewhere surrounded by tens of thousands of people, but still feeling that disconnection. And that's what Samaritans provides, that listening ear, that human connection that's so important for people.
10: On Post says it has reached a major sustainability milestone after cutting its carbon emissions by 50% ahead of schedule. The company says more than half of its delivery fleet is now electric or alternatively fueled. Its latest sustainability report also shows parcel volumes grew by 27% last year to 73 million items. Sustainability Officer Owen Kyo says On Post remains on course to achieve net zero carbon emissions by 2030.
15: We've hit a 50% emissions reduction target, and largely that's been down to the rollout of our electric vehicles for our final mile delivery fleet, the swap to HVO for our larger trucks, as well as various different initiatives on our sites to reduce energy use to contribute to all of that.
10: And that's your news update at 8:04.
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29: KFM has been informed of the following deaths: Mary Catherine Mabel Murphy Ní Dempsey Monaster Evan, Kevin Barrett Maynooth, Bernadette Burr Regan Ní Nolan the Curra and formerly of Kilburn, Kathleen Murphy Ní Doherty Maynooth and formerly of County Mayo, Geraldine Jerry Toker Blake, Essex, and formerly of Newbridge. The funeral arrangements are as follows: Mary Catherine Mabel Murphy Ní Dempsey, Gritty Nuna, Nerney Road, Monaster Evan. Predeceased by her parents, Kathleen and Edward, her brothers David and Teddy. Deeply regretted by her husband Vincent, daughter Miriam, sons Eddie, Kevin and Noel, sister Dimpna, brothers Paddy and Tommy, and extended family. Reposing at Our Lady's Chapel, Monaster Evan, this evening from 5 p.m. with rosary at 8. Removal on Thursday morning to arrive at St. Peter and Paul's Church in Monaster Evan for Requiem Mass at 11 a.m. Funeral afterwards to St. Evan Cemetery. Family flowers only, please. House private, please. Requiem Mass can be viewed live on monasterevanparish.ie. Kevin Barrett Money Cooley Maynooth, predeceased by his parents Tony and Bridie, deeply regretted by his wife Pauline, children Shauna, Paul, Anthony and Neve, brother Francis, sisters Maria, Joan, Breda and Tina, and extended family. Reposing at his home today from 3 to 9 p.m. with prayers at 8 p.m. removal from his residence on Thursday at 11:30 a.m. to arrive at St. Mary's Church in Maynooth for 12 noon funeral mass, followed by burial in Lara Brown Cemetery. Funeral mass can be viewed on maynoothparish.org. Family flowers only, please. Bernadette Burr-Regan ní Nolan Pollardstown the Curra and formerly of Kilburn, predeceased by her husband Val, her parents William and Christina, and her sisters and brothers. Deeply regretted by her children, her sisters Sadie, Sarah, and extended family. Arriving at Our Lady in St. Joseph's Church, Cara, today for Requiem Mass at 11. Burial afterwards in St. Conlett Cemetery in Kildare Town. House private, please. 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Funeral Mass will be live streamed on caraparish.net. Kathleen Murphy ní Doherty, Carthen Square, Maynooth, and formerly of Swinford, County Mayo, predeceased by her brother Martin. Deeply regretted by her husband Declan, children Celine, Elaine and John, sisters Evelyn, Maureen, Irene and Josephine, and extended family. Reposing at Oliver Riley's funeral home, Leinster Street, Maynooth, today from 4 p.m, with concluding prayers at 7. Removal from her residence on Thursday at approximately 9:30 a.m. to arrive at St. Mary's Church in Maynooth for funeral mass at 10 a.m, followed by burial in Lara Brown Cemetery in Maynooth. Funeral mass can be viewed live on maynoothparish.org. Geraldine Jerry Toker Blake, Essex and formerly of Newbridge, predeceased by her father Tommy, deeply regretted by her mother Geraldine, sisters Yvonne and Ervilia, and extended family. Funeral arrangements later. Suvnis Agashia Con Dove. Obituary notices can be viewed on kfmradio.com. 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
2: Mostly dry today with a mix of cloud and sunny spells. Highest temperatures across Kildare for Wednesday of 14 to 18 degrees.
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Huey Lewis and the News. It's the power of love here on Kildare's KFM. Hope your Wednesday morning's off to a good start. Whatever you're up to, happy hump day. We're with you through until 9 o'clock this morning with thanks to Conlon's BMW of Naas. Now, we were talking earlier on about the new Strictly host. Rylan Clark has revealed that he was turned down for representing Roland Strictly. The TV personality shared the news on Instagram with a throwback of him crying during his X Factor appearance. It comes after the BBC announced Emma Willis, Josh Widdicombe and Johannes Radebe will be the show's new hosts. I could have seen Roylan making a good fist of it all right. He was good on the Eurovision commentary last weekend and last year as well. So yeah, I could see him maybe taking that over to the dance floor as well. Shame. Maybe next time around. Anyways, here's Scatting for Girls. This ain't a love song on KFM at 13 after 8.

0: Johnny for Girls, this ain't a love song on your Wednesday morning breakfast show here on Kildare's KFM. We've got a Brekkie Brain teaser coming up very shortly, and we've also got your morning news and sports bulletin on the way around about 8:30 as well. And of course, love to hear from you throughout the morning. If you'd like to get in touch with a well wish for anyone, we're on text, WhatsApp or voice note on 0833 97 97 97.
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0: Out and about on the roads then, inbound on the N7, it's slowing between Kill and Rathcoole, but moving well from there to the M50. Over on the M4, things are slow between Maynooth and Selbridge, and again between Lucan and Liffey Valley. Other than that, it's all moving well. Towns and villages across the county are starting to get busy as well as the school run's getting underway. Bear that in mind if you're travelling, and we'll update you on roads across Kildare again before 9 o'clock.

0: it's Bruno Mars and I Just Might on Wednesday morning's breakfast show here on Kildare's KFM. Let's do a brekkie brain teaser then for hump day. I have no voice, yet I speak to you. I tell of all things in the world that people do. I have leaves, but I'm not a tree. I have a spine and hinges, but I'm not a man or a door. I have told you all, I cannot tell you more. What am I? If you fancy a guest this morning, get in touch, text, WhatsApp or voice notice on 0833 97 97 97. I have no voice, yet I speak to you. I tell of all things in the world that people do. I have leaves, but I'm not a tree. I have a spine and hinges, but I'm not a man or a door. I've told you all, I cannot tell you more. What am I? We'll let you know in the next few minutes here on KFM. And we've a great Irish tune from Wild Youth on the way next. It's 8:21.
1: Coming up on Wednesday mornings, Kildare Today, live from 9. Hundreds of suspected users of so-called dodgy boxes around the country have received letters from Sky warning them they could face legal action. Agriculture Minister Martin Hayden has brought a bill aimed at overhauling dog breeding rules to the Cabinet. Biodiversity Week continues this week on Kildare Today. On Wednesday, we'll be looking at Donaghadee Forest. A new study by the Royal College of Surgeons in Ireland shows that over €37 million is being wasted annually due to medicine being left unused and going out of date. We'll also be looking at local issues around the county and we'll have Crime Watch with Kildare Gardaí. Join me, Hannah Kelly, for issues affecting you locally, nationally and internationally, live from 9.
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27 after 8 on Kildare's KFM. It's Wild Youth and Can't Move On for your Wednesday morning breakfast show. On our Brekkie Brain teaser this morning, we are asking you, I have no voice, yet I speak to you. I tell of all things in the world that people do. I have leaves, but I'm not a tree. I have a spine and hinges, but I'm not a man or a door. I've told you all, I cannot tell you more. What am I? Keep your guesses coming this morning. Text, WhatsApp, or voice notice on 0833 97 97 97. Right answers on the way in the next few minutes. And Tara's got your news and sport coming next after Despacito.

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1: Feel like I need to jet off to sunnier climes after hearing that one this morning. Lily Fonsi and Daddy Yankee, it is Despacito on your Wednesday morning breakfast show here on Kildare's KFM. It's May the 20th and it's just gone 8:30. 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
2: Thanks, Ben. Rents rose in tandem with the government's rental reforms. The daft.ie research shows the national average rent rose by 4.4% from December to March this year, the sharpest increase it has ever recorded. On average, a two-bed apartment will cost more than €2,000 a month, while those looking in Dublin should expect to pay more than €2,600. Samaritan says demand for emotional support services remains extremely high, with volunteers responding to almost 350,000 calls for help last year. The charity says loneliness and family issues were among the main concerns raised by callers. There's been an increase in people seeking treatment for psychoactive substances. Demand rose by 50% in 2025 compared to the previous year, according to the Health Research Board. And 10% of Meta's 8,000 employees worldwide will lose their job after the company announced it was investing more money into artificial intelligence. Irish employees are waiting to hear if they will be in the firing line. Around 1,800 people are employed by the company in Ireland. We'll have news in full at 9.
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4: With Joe Mallon Motors, Salins Road Nace, Renault, Dacia and Peugeot dealers. JoeMallonMotors.ie.
2: Aero Cuirassiers were crowned champions last night after they beat Clane in the 2026 Future Ticketing Minor Hurling League Division 1 final. The final score was Aero Cuirassiers 218, Clane 216. Manchester City manager Pep Guardiola has congratulated Arsenal on becoming Premier League champions for the first time in 22 years. City's 1-1 draw at Bournemouth means Mikel Arteta's side can't be caught on the final day. Guardiola says he still needs to talk to the City chairman about his future. The Premier League relegation battle is going down to the final today after Tottenham lost at Stamford Bridge. Chelsea's 2-1 win over their London rivals means that Tottenham sit just 2 points above West Ham, who are in the relegation zone. West Ham need a win against Leeds and need Spurs to lose to secure their own safety from relegation. Southampton will today appeal the decision to expel the club from the Championship playoffs. The Saints admitted to multiple breaches of EFL relegations, including filming Middlesbrough's training session ahead of their semi-final first leg. Yesterday's ruling means the Borough are now due to face Hull City on Saturday for a place in the Premier League. Southampton were also handed a 4-point deduction for next season. And today's racing is at Goran Park from 5:10. KFM Sport with Joe Mallon Motors, Silence Road Nace, JoeMallonMotors.ie.
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0: There she is. It's Sabrina Carpenter and Taste on Wednesday morning's breakfast show here on Kildare's KFM with thanks to Connellan's BMW of Naas. Well done to all of you getting it right this morning on the Brekkie Brain teaser. Put it out to you guys this morning. I have no voice, yet I speak to you. I tell of all things in the world that people do. I have leaves, but I'm not a tree. I have a spine and hinges, but I'm not a man or a door. I've told you all. I cannot tell you more. What am I?
1: Is it a book? Bernie Morris, Timahoe.
0: Well done, Bernie Morris, and well done everybody else on text and WhatsApp getting our Brekkie Brain teaser right this morning. A book was the answer that we were looking for. Fair play, folks. We'll have another Brekkie Brain teaser for you for Thursday, tomorrow morning here on KFM, around 20 past 8 or so. Right now, it's 22 minutes away from 9 o'clock.

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0: Traffic just still a little slow inbound on the N7 between Rathcoole and City West. It's moving well. Other than that though, over on the M4 as well, delays continue between Maynooth and Selbridge. It's moving well to the M50 from there though, and the M50 itself is slow in both directions between Junction 9 Red Cow and Junction 7 for the M4. Traffic's also heavy in towns and villages across the county as the school runs underway. We'll keep you up to date on how they're moving here on KFM across the day.
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Debbie, Harry and Blondie, it's Heart of Glass on your Wednesday morning breakfast show here on Kildare's KFM. A significant day, according to my Facebook anyway, because I just got a memory saying that this day, 8 years ago, I first set my alarm for 3:45 a.m. to get up and do the breakfast show here on Kildare's KFM. Wasn't my show at the time, I was only covering for Dara O'D, but got my first taste of early morning radio this day, 8 years ago. And now look, I'm still here. And what do I need? I need a nap. That's what I need. Anyways, we'll head towards 9 with great music from Kygo on the way after Leah Hart and Mood.

Leah Hart and Mood here on Kildare's KFM. We'll send that one out to all the Arsenal fans in Ballyulster, Meadows and Selbridge. That comes in from Mick this morning. Yes, I'd imagine all the Arsenal fans are in very good mood. And Mood here on Kildare's KFM. We'll send that one out to all the Arsenal fans in Ballyulster, Meadows and Selbridge. That comes in from Mick this morning. Yes, I'd imagine all the Arsenal fans are in very good mood. And Mood here on Kildare's KFM. We'll send that one out to all the Arsenal fans in Ballyulster, Meadows and Selbridge. That comes in from Mick this morning. Yes, I'd imagine all the Arsenal fans

And Selbridge. That comes in from Mick this morning. Yes, I'd imagine all the Arsenal fans are in very good mood. And mood here on Kildare's KFM. We'll send that one out to all the Arsenal fans in Ballyulster, Meadows and Selbridge. That comes in from Mick this morning. Yes, I'd imagine all the Arsenal fans are in very good mood. And mood here on Kildare's KFM. We'll send that one out to all the Arsenal fans in Ballyulster, Meadows and Selbridge. That comes in from Mick this morning. Yes, I'd imagine all the Arsenal fans are in very good mood. And mood here on Kildare's KFM. We'll send that one out to all the Arsenal fans in Ballyulster, Meadows and Selbridge. That comes in from Mick this morning. Yes, I'd imagine all the Arsenal fans

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4: It's 9 o'clock. Good morning. I'm Ellen Butler. Meta's employees in Ireland are expected to hear today if they'll be affected by job losses. The parent company of Facebook and Instagram announced last month it would be cutting 10% of its global workforce. Jessica Woodlock has more.
5: 10% of Meta's 8,000 employees worldwide will lose their job after the company announced it was investing more money into artificial intelligence. Irish employees are waiting to hear if they'll be in the firing line. Around 1,800 people are employed by the company in Ireland. If they're affected by this round of cuts, the government will receive a collective redundancy notice today informing it of the decision.
4: RTE bosses will appear before the Oireachtas Media Committee later to discuss the latest pay controversy at the broadcaster. Yesterday, Director General Kevin Backhurst met with Media Minister Patrick O'Donovan after presenter Derek Mooney's pay was reclassified. Minister O'Donovan says he received assurances there are no other major controversies around the corner.
6: I've asked RTE on the way out, is there any other landmines that I should be made aware of? To which, they have responded to me by saying, no, not that we're aware of. To be fair to the representatives of the organisation that were here today, I take them at their word.
4: Rents rose in tandem with the government's rental reforms. The daft.ie research shows the national average rent rose by 4.4% from December to March this year, the sharpest increase it has ever recorded. On average, a two-bed apartment will now put you out more than €2,000 a month, while those looking in Dublin should expect to pay more than €2,600. Professor of Economics at Trinity College Dublin and author of the report, Ronan Lyons, says new rental controls, which came into effect on the 1st of March, are likely to have driven the increase.
7: That means if you were a landlord and you were well below the market because of rent pressure zones over the last 10 years or so, now has been your opportunity in the last 2 months or so to reset to the market. And it looks like, in particular in the cities around the country, that landlords have taken that opportunity with that big increase.
4: Health workers are being pushed to breaking point by staffing shortages and burnout. That's according to research by both FORSA and the Irish Medical Organisation, which will be presented to TDs and senators this morning. Two-thirds of healthcare workers surveyed by FORSA say they're actively considering leaving their job, while 90% of doctors reported unsafe staffing levels, according to the IMO. Its president, Matthew Sadlier, says bad metrics in hospitals are contributing to the wider problem.
8: All we measure are what we call the hotel costs. What is the waiting list to be seen? How soon are you seen? How soon are you discharged? And can we get to stay in hospital as short as possible? We should be measuring how sick is the person? How much better did the person get? Did they have a long period of time out of hospital?
4: The World Health Organization says it's deeply concerned about the scale and speed of the Ebola outbreak in the Democratic Republic of Congo. 134 deaths from the disease have now been reported in the country, as well as 500 cases. Dr. Manenji Magundu is Oxfam's country director for the DRC. He says violence is making it difficult to operate there.
9: For us as humanitarian actors, it's also really challenging negotiating access with some of the armed groups, for example, the ADF Nalu, which has been contributing to incursions and massacres of people in those villages. It's difficult.
4: Finally for now, a 22-year-old Waterford man has become the youngest Irish person to ever summit Mount Everest. Adam Sweeney from Dunmore East reached the summit in the past few hours, along with Mayo footballer Pádraig O'Hara, Aina McGowan and their Sherpas, Pemba, Milan and Sana. They're the second, third and fourth Irish summits of Everest this season, and the 86th, 87th and 88th.

0: 8th Irish summits ever. That's your news update at 4 minutes past 9. Ooh.
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6: A mix of cloud and sunny spells today, top temperatures of 14 to 18 degrees.
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6: Good morning and welcome into Wednesday morning's Kildare Today. Hannah Kelly, Tara Flanagan and Daniel Marr with you until 11. Coming up between now and then, hundreds of suspected users of so-called dodgy boxes around the country have received letters from Sky warning them they could face legal action. Agriculture Minister Martin Hayden has brought a bill aimed at overhauling dog breeding rules to the Cabinet. Biodiversity Week is continuing this week on Kildare Today. Today we'll be looking at Donaghadee Forest. A new study by the Royal College of Surgeons in Ireland shows that over €37 million is being wasted annually due to medicines being left unused and going out of date. We'll also be looking at local issues around the county and we'll have Crime Watch with Kildare Gardaí. You can have your say by getting in touch on text, WhatsApp, voice note to 0833 97 97 97. 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
6: Now a look at the traffic and travel. All the main commuter routes do seem to be moving well. The M9, the M7 north and southbound are moving. No traffic to report. The same can be said on the M4 and N4 in both directions. There is some tailbacks though around Newlands Cross on the N7 northbound, but that's only really where they appear to be this morning. Southbound on the N7 is moving well. As for the towns and villages, Blessington actually is looking quite heavy. I'm not sure what's going on there. It's on the N81 there. More locally then in Kildare, the likes of Nace and Newbridge are moving well. Allen Wood, no congestion to report. However, a little bit of congestion around Prosperous heading up to Clane. But if you do have updates on the traffic and travel around you, do let us know on 0833 97 97 97. I know yesterday one listener got in touch with us about road flooding on the Martinstown Road there near the Curragh. If they have an update as to if that's been improved. We put up on the KFM radio website yesterday that Ishka Éireann was responding to reports of a burst water main and supply disruption to that area, and they did send out a crew to try and fix it. So if you do have any updates, let us know on 0833 97 97 97, or you can also call us on 045 898 999. Tara Flanagan and Daniel Marr join in studio to have a look at the stories making the papers this morning. Good morning to you both.
8: Good morning.
9: Yeah, good morning.
6: And Tara, welcome back. I know you were up in Spain the past few days. Unfortunately, the weather wasn't too sunny, but still didn't impact.
9: So I am the same skin tone as when I left. And the day, so we were in northern Spain and for my lovely sister's very important birthday. And now, do you know what? You know the way when you're away and if the weather's better at home, then you're absolutely raging. Mm-hmm. So that wasn't an issue. But of course, when we were leaving, that was the day you asked me, was I wearing t-shirts? I was like, no, we always had like a jacket or a cardigan or something nearby. And on the day we were leaving, the weather, you know, perked up, of course. And then on Monday, it was 27 degrees there.
6: Typical.
8: Well, that was the day you left.
9: No, the next day. So the day we left, I think it was 18. And that was the highest it got, you know, because automatically you're like, I'm abroad, rite of passage, where's the sun?
6: Yeah.
9: And no, it didn't appear. But
6: still a good trip though.
9: We had a great trip. It was the Rioja region. So
6: Amazing. Yeah, no. And hopefully, Tara, if you're still in the country this weekend, I mean, I think the weather is to improve a lot more So,
9: yes,
6: we might be able to take the cardigan and the jumpers off.
9: No, that's it. So, the t-shirt and shorts, hopefully. And even if it isn't, we just go for it.
6: We have to go for it anyway. We just have to try and trick our minds into thinking
9: that this is summer.
6: Yeah, I know.
9: Anyway.
6: Looking at the stories making the papers then, Tara, we'll actually start off with the stories you're looking at. The first one is in relation to the rent in Ireland. It surged by the highest level on record after a new control system started. That was the new rule set on March 1st. We also have some Kildare figures as well. This is the report by daft.ie.
9: Yeah, and this is across all the papers, but I'm looking at the Irish Times. So rent saw the largest quarterly increase on record after the surge by 4.4% between December and March. And as you said, with these new rent control systems coming in. So the biggest shake-up of the rent relegations in a decade came into force at the start of March, when landlords were permitted to reset rents to market rates in between tenancies. So the new rules, which overhauled what had been the existing rent pressure zone legislation, mean landlords could increase rents by 2% or the rate of inflation, whichever is lower. And tenants now also have greater security of tenure with a new 6-year tenancies or minimum, that's the minimum duration. So the report from property group daft.ie show rents rose as much as they did over the whole of 2025 between December and March, climbing 40% above pre-COVID levels and 75% above their Celtic Tiger peak and 81% higher than 10 years ago. And then, as you said, looking at the Kildare figures, so in Kildare, market rents in the first quarter of 2026 were on average 7.8% higher than a year ago. So the nationwide average rent for a two-bedroom apartment in that first quarter is 2,176 per month. In Kildare, it sits slightly below the national average, but still 2,125 euro. Like, I know, you know, I was like, oh, slightly below
6: like
9: a really high figure
6: or something.
9: Yeah, for a two-bedroom apartment. And for double room rentals, the national, so double room, but like that's one bed. Is it the national average was 806, while in Kildare, it was 795.
8: When Kildare is below the national average as well, you know, it's not usually because we're cheap. It's usually because the rents are so high everywhere else. So that's extreme.
9: Yeah.
8: Oh God, I don't know.
6: So that for those Kildare figures are available on the KFM radio website, as is the more national picture of that rent. The report showed there were over 2,300 homes available to rent nationwide on May 1st, which represented a reduction of 4% from a year previous, but an increase on the 1,200 homes that were available on January 1st. And on, I think it was Friday, we were speaking to both Threshold and the Irish Properties Owners Association about the new rental rules, and a new report had found that eviction notices had skyrocketed by 51% in the past 3 or so months, and they were both kind of giving their own criticisms from different sides, though. Like, the IPOA were saying this is pushing landlords out of the market, they're finding it not viable anymore to rent their homes. Threshold were saying, think of the people who are being evicted from their homes, the impact this is having already when we have a homelessness crisis, as is. It's an interesting one. It's available on the podcast section of the KFM radio website and on our KFM Spotify. That was from Friday morning show. So I would recommend you have a listen to that if you wanted to see both sides. But as Tara was saying, that is one of the stories making the headlines. She was taking that from the Irish Times. Again, not really a surprise that the rents are going up. It kind of seems like the new norm, but still hearing the 2,000 figure.
9: I know. For a two bedroom.
6: Yikes.
9: Yeah. Lads, motorhome. We're getting a motorhome.
6: Yeah. Maybe a little caravan or like
9: a shed. We're going on the road.
6: Do you know, my dad keeps joking to me saying that I can move out to the shed in the garden. And when I say shed, it's literally just like,
9: oh, it's a shed.
6: It's a box, like kind of shed, you know? And you know, it's like, oh, haha, yeah, yeah. But now I'm thinking, no, I actually think maybe I will have to, you know? Yeah. But
8: them modular units are looking good now, aren't they?
9: They're looking
8: very good.
9: I know.
6: But that is one of the stories on the papers this morning. Dan, moving over to you in terms of Facebook's Meta is to begin notifying staff of layoffs. We heard it there in the 9 o'clock news. What exactly is happening for the Irish workforce here?
8: Yeah, so Facebook parent company Meta will begin notifying staff of who will be affected by plans to cut 8,000 jobs globally, which is around 10% of its workforce. It's not yet known what impact the layoffs will have on the company's Irish operation, which employs around 1,800 people. The job cuts were first reported last month. I think we were actually talking about them on this. And when the management issued a memo to staff, which also stated that the company will not fill thousands of open jobs that it had been hiring for, Reuters have reported that today's cuts will be accompanied by a fresh round of organisational changes aimed at improving the company's artificial intelligence workflow. So that's where these job losses are coming from. In a memo to staff issued earlier this week, Meta Chief People Officer told employees the company plans to move 7,000 workers to new initiatives related to AI workflows and to eliminate managerial roles. The cuts come as Meta increases spending on AI, and Meta CEO Mark Zuckerberg had previously said that 2026 would be the year that AI starts to dramatically change the way the company works. And he also said that investment in AI tools would involve flattening teams. So there is job cuts to come. And it's something we've talked about for a while, about AI taking our jobs and about kind of this move towards artificial intelligence. And actually, in March as well, it emerged that 15 jobs were under threat at the company's Irish operation linked to the adoption of AI. And it's not the first time, it is the first time in Meta, more or less, that there's been job threats due to AI, but there had previously been job losses in November 2022 and again in May 2023, which resulted in 840 job losses. So, but this is the first of its kind at Meta, and AI is due to take a few jobs.
6: Yeah, that was the first time I heard about it this morning. I remember, as you were saying, Dan, a few weeks ago, it was mentioned that Meta was planning, or it looked like there would be some job losses. Not really sure how that would impact the Irish company here, but then hearing in the news today that it's down to AI, they're just implementing more artificial intelligence, and that is something that's been a conversation since AI kind of rose in popularity in the past few years. Is okay, it's getting quicker, it's getting, you know, more sophisticated, and it's doing jobs quicker, but there's also the human element of, oh wait, this can take someone's job. And now we're hearing from Meta, Mark Zuckerberg said himself that AI would start to change the way the company works. And by the sounds of it, it means that people are losing their jobs, which...
9: Yeah, and I think, you know, with COVID, because we moved so much online, and then there was the IT companies and the likes of social media platforms where they were seeing such an amount of traction. So they were hiring a lot. And I think then things leveled off. So I think there's still a bit of correction happening, that there probably is maybe too many staff that they would have had. I also think it's a good excuse for companies, isn't it? Oh, we're using AI, you know, because I know they're investing in their AI. It's not where it needs to be, but it's another way of kind of saying, oh, this is the plan. Now, their other thing is AI will take some jobs, but it's not going to take all jobs. And the other thing is it should make things more efficient, but that if you're a Meta employee, that is worrying. And it's, I think, is it 1,800 jobs you said? Like, that's a site. No, it's 1,800 they employ.
8: There's
9: in Ireland.
8: 1,800 in Ireland,
9: so 10%.
8: Yeah, and as well, I think we had also spoke maybe a month or so ago about the job, a report came out about the jobs that were most in danger from AI. And I think my question would be, if I worked in Meta, I said, what protections do I have if I do end up taking a job at Meta, that my job, you might have jobs like some more automated jobs that are less susceptible to be taken by AI. But the likes of people who work in customer service, which I worked in for years, like, you would be kind of very worried, because obviously, like, you know, an AI answer machine, which we already see in a lot of places, and various kind of jobs like that, obviously the likes of maybe even physical labour might be still affected. Knowledge based and kind of routine white collar roles, they say, are the most affected. So I would be, if I was in one of them roles, I think we're safe enough for the time being. But
9: although, I think, did you hear in Australia, I got this article, did you hear about this? 6 months, a breakfast presenter. Now Ben, I don't know, is he out there now?
8: Oh god.
9: But 6 months that it was an AI bot that was doing their breakfast show, and then listeners started to kind of query, and they had to come clean. And it was,
6: I wonder what the response was. Like,
9: Well, I think there was anger. A lot of anger.
6: Well, I'd be interested in actually asking the listeners, how would you feel? And I'm not prefacing this. We are clearly not AI. But
9: no, sorry. Hannah is not actually here.
6: I'm a hologram. But if you found out that our voices were actually artificial intelligence, we are just a data set being read out and doing stories, like, how would you feel about that?
8: Yeah, and how do you feel about AI in general? Like, the kind of, the thing I would be more honed in on, or the AI I understand, is the likes of the content creation. So, like, people who make their, you know, I'm friends with people who kind of make their Instagram posts, and they'd always make AI as a cover. ChatGPT will make the Instagram posts for them. And I think it looks absolutely, just, I think it looks stupid, to be honest. But, like, each to their own, you know, do what you want. And then there's the likes of the AI voiceovers. Yeah, no judgment. And then the AI voiceovers, which I think sound terrible as well. They will obviously get more sophisticated. But I think in its current form, I think the likes of them content creation roles might be safe enough for the time being. But it just annoys me sometimes talking about AI. But look, it is coming.
9: Yeah. But Hannah, you're really good at, I'd say, oh my God, look at this. And she was like, oh no, that's AI. And I was like, what? How do you know? And she was like, oh, I know, bye. And even Emma, they just know. And I'm like, oh, I have to learn that. I haven't got that skill
3: yet.
9: Don't
3: worry, we'll teach you.
9: Oh, please.
3: We'll teach you our ways of picking it out.
9: I need these young people to show me how to do this.
3: But yeah, I'd be interested in knowing your thoughts on AI being used, well, and firstly about, you know, the possibility of it taking, you know, jobs from people, but then also, Tara, as you were saying, and that's actually something that I kind of have been wanting to bring up before, is if you found out that you were listening to someone on the radio and you really enjoyed it and you thought, oh, like, this is a really great person, I enjoy listening to them, and then you find out, you know, 6 months later, oh wait, they're not real, it's just a computerized voice coming out, and I don't know, it'd be very dystopian. I'd be like, whoa, I don't know what reality is anymore from that. I'd be interested in hearing your thoughts on 0833 97 97 97. That's all we have time for the papers this morning. Thanks to Tara and Daniel for joining. They'll be featured across the news bulletins on KFM throughout the day, so do stay tuned. Tara and Dan, thanks so much. We'll take a bit of music now from Benson Boone. 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
1: That's Benson Boone for Wednesday morning's Kildare Today. Keep your messages coming in on 0833 97 97 97. One listener texted in saying, have you ever seen the movie I, Robot? Actually, I don't think I've seen that one, but I've seen a lot of robot dystopian films that are kind of like a pre-warning as to, you know, how we could go if we implement artificial intelligence. But yeah, do keep the messages coming in. After the break, we will be discussing the so-called dodgy boxes, as Sky have been sending out legal letters warning them that they could face legal action. So stay tuned.
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1: Now, hundreds of suspected users of so-called dodgy boxes around the country have received letters from Sky warning them they could face legal action unless they give and respect a written commitment to never stream content illegally again. The vast majority of those who have been sent letters live in Wexford, but people living in 18 other counties, the likes of Cork, Dublin, Galway and Wicklow, have also been contacted and given 2 weeks to comply. And we know we were getting a lot of messages about this when we were talking about it on the papers yesterday morning, so we thought we'd like to discuss it again on this morning's show. And chairman of Smart Tech 247, Ronan Murphy, joins me on the line now. Ronan, good morning. Welcome to the Kildare Today show.
12: Hannah, good morning.
1: So I think firstly, to kind of like bring us back to how this all came about, I mean, how, and it was a question we were asking ourselves yesterday, of how was Sky able to find these users of dodgy boxes in the first place?
12: Yeah, look, effectively what this is they managed to track down a distributor. So a person who was actually selling the dodgy boxes to the consumers. And when they tracked him down, what they did is they traced the payments he received. And how they did that was they took legal action again, well, a legal ask, let's say, of Revolut, to share that information. Now, I think it's one of the more interesting aspects of this is that by doing that, what Sky effectively did was they jumped straight straight over the wall into the consumer's living room. And they said, you know what, you are the ones consuming this content. So not only are we going after the distributor, we're now going after the actual consumers of it. Because up until now, these legal battles, really, they've been, we describe it as kind of a game of whack-a-mole against the distributors, the guys selling these boxes in pubs and online. But now by going after the end users, obviously they're looking to set a precedent to let people know that they'll come after them.
1: Yeah, and it was so strange hearing that it was the users of these dodgy boxes were able to be found. As we understand it, the Sky were able to get a High Court order from Revolut to get that those details. Does that mark a big shift in how these kind of investigations can be gotten? I mean, is it usual for a company to be able to get a High Court order to get this kind of digital information?
12: Yeah, I mean, this is actually the more interesting aspect of this story, if I'm honest with you, right? Because what's important here is that Revolut, they weren't acting like, you know, as a moral police force trying to catch the pirates there. When Sky Television lawyers approached Revolut, Revolut effectively told them, look, we've got very strict GDPR privacy laws, which we have to uphold. We cannot hand over our customers' banking history just because, you know, Sky Television, a private company, asks for it. And they said, if you want this data, if you want the information of the people that have transacted with this distributor of the dodgy boxes, then you need to go to the High Court and they need to order us to do it. So once the judge signed the order, Revolut had no choice but to comply. They treated it effectively as a matter of legal compliance. Now, why this is so important, I guess, for your listeners, right, is that many people believe in the myth that these financial applications on their phone give people a kind of an anonymous capability to transact, that transactions are hidden. But in fact, Revolut is a fully licensed bank. They're regulated by the European Central Bank. They're subject to the exact same, you know, kind of, let's say, anti-money laundering and legal disclosure laws that any high street bank has. So if you leave a digital paper trail on your phone through one of these apps, a court order can pull that. And I think what the public are really waking up to in Ireland over the last week or two, a lot of people have known this already, but that you don't have that anonymous capability behind them anymore. Your Revolut account is just as visible. If a High Court order, a High Court judge orders it to be visible, as any traditional bank account.
1: Yeah, and this is, I think, the most serious it's gotten. As you were saying, it's kind of a whack-a-mole situation between those who were selling the dodgy boxes and the companies. And there, but there have been talks and headlines in the past few months that, you know, there could be letters sent out. Is that now, do you think this is signalling a shift in kind of companies taking legal action against illegal streaming?
12: It, absolutely. I mean, look, their preeminent objective here is to set a precedent, right? They want to set a legal precedent. So by sending out these first few hundred letters, Sky is essentially firing a shot across the bow to kind of, you know, shatter the sense that people have this anonymous capability by using Revolut to pay for this. They want to set that precedent. Now, look, the reality is that the ability for Sky to go and, you know, take legal action against 400,000 people in Ireland is highly, highly unlikely. I think they've actually acknowledged that themselves as well. But what they do want to do, as I mentioned, is they want to set this precedent. They want to make this difficult for people to do. They want people to know that there is, you know, a real possibility that they could find themselves in trouble should they transact using these payment apps to what effectively is an illegal service, you know.
1: And I remember a listener texted into us yesterday asking essentially what right does Sky have doing this, sending these legal letters out, and we were talking about it this morning as well. I mean, as I understand, some dodgy boxes might have the, like, some Sky shows, like the Sky channels on them, but it wouldn't necessarily mean that someone is using them. So if, I mean, if someone was to get this legal letter from Sky, but they themselves haven't actually been using Sky, I mean,
12: does that letter
1: have any kind of power behind it? Is there something they can do?
12: I mean, I heard that argument, right?
1: Yeah.
12: And I guess the problem there is that given the nature of technology now, if they have one of those dodgy boxes and let's say it got very litigious and it went to court, where they would want to be careful using that defense is that there's probably logs on the system to show what streams were activated.
1: Mm.
12: So if they had one of these systems and they were using an IPTV capability and they had never looked at Sky Sports or they'd never activated that stream and there's no digital footprint or digital log to show that they've ever used it, they probably would have a very strong case. But they would also probably want to really ask that question and make sure that they've never used the illegal service as part of that IPTV.
1: Mm.
12: I'd make the assumption that probably the vast majority of people who have them have probably at some point used copyrighted material that's being delivered by these networks. And there is more than likely a log somewhere in the system to show that that was streamed to their particular device. So that defense, I think they'd want to be, you know, anyone thinking about using that defense would just want to be careful and think it through fully before they decide to go to court against someone like Sky.
1: And now those letters have been sent out, around 200 of them or so. Is it something that we could see again? Do you think in the next few weeks or few months, could this kind of become the norm now? I mean, if Sky have done it once, there might not be something stopping them from doing it again now.
12: Yeah, I would anticipate we will see it again. I mean, this isn't about Sky wanting to drag, you know, a grandmother from Mayo into court. It's about, I think from their perspective, it's about breaking the culture of impunity when it comes to, you know, streaming illegal content. They want to make it very clear that this kind of digital safety blanket is gone. If you paid for a dodgy box using, you know, Revolut or using a financial app on your phone, you've signed your name on a ledger that the copywriters can see if they want to see it. So, you know, I think one of the analogies I heard is that Sky isn't going after the drug dealers anymore. They're starting to knock on the doors of the users. That's a bit of a blunt analogy, but I think it kind of sums up what they're doing.
1: Ronan, thanks so much for joining us on the line this morning. That is Chairman of Smart Tech 24/7, Ronan Murphy, on the latest news about dodgy boxes, as hundreds of suspected users around the country have received letters from Sky warning them they could face legal action unless they give and respect a written commitment to never stream content illegally again. Ronan, thanks so much for joining us on the Kildare Today show this morning. Catching up on some messages that have come in on 0833 97 97 97, one listener has said, I know people who have these dodgy boxes and none of them have gotten letters. Have you seen any even in the WhatsApp messages? We haven't seen one of yet. As we understand it, a lot of them were being sent out to users in Wexford, but they have been reported in Cork, Dublin, Galway, Wicklow and Limerick. You can keep your messages coming in on 0833 97 97 97. We're now moving over to the Athy Municipal District, where Fianna Fáil Councillor Vera Louise Behan joins me now. Vera Louise, good morning. Thanks for taking our call on the show.
0: Good morning, Hannah. Lovely to speak with you this morning.
1: We are looking at those motions raised at that latest meeting, Vera, and your first one to the council. It was in relation to someone in the area who was looking for social housing. And this is a situation that we ourselves have contacted the council about. But it's about audits on structural noise transfer in council-owned residential buildings in the municipal district. What is the background for raising this?
0: Well, Hannah, the background for raising this is reports have come in, and I know you're familiar with the case yourselves, of a family living with constant structural noise in an apartment building and the effect it has on the family themselves, the father and the son in particular. Both people are trauma survivors and are living under these conditions where there's constant noise from the apartment above. Now, working with the council and the housing department and the tenant liaison officers, you know, they're aware of these issues. They're aware there are properties who suffer with these issues, and therefore the residents living in them suffering tremendously with these issues. So my kind of question to the council is, they have the information on the amount of properties that are suffering with these issues and the people living in them. So they have that bank of knowledge there, and when those properties become available, they need to be soundproofed. And with apartments, this case in particular, it's sound from noise upstairs. So if you're living in an apartment and that structural work needs to be done while you're living there, the whole roof has to be pulled down, the whole ceiling has to be pulled down. So it's not something the council can do when someone's living there. It's not the same as noise coming from a neighbour next door. It's tremendously damaging, especially for children. It's really negatively impacts their lives. And a family must endure this for at least 2 years before they can get a transfer in any shape or form. So it's a very devastating thing for a young child to have to experience over time. The sleep deprivation, the decline in any child's way of life is just has been very, very difficult. So, yeah. I mean, this cannot keep happening, families. So the knowledge is there, the information is in the council of different departments that have this issue, and it needs to not continue to happen. So they have to step in and do something, because if I was aware that there's an apartment that this is an issue with, and it has to be vacated because the damage it's causing, the structural noise is causing to the occupants below. And if I'm a council executive and I know that's what's happening, it would be very wrong to move someone else into that apartment without that work being done, without the sound deadening being done, because sound regulations back before 2014 weren't as strict as they are now.
13: Yeah.
0: And it's not just at Hyde, this is across the county. This work needs to be done because it's a devastating situation for a young person, for a child to have to live with. It just sets them up in a disadvantaged way for their lives.
13: Mm.
0: And I know in at Hyde there's considerable intergenerational trauma, but every generation is trying to get out of that. And as a public representative,

0: they are aware. They've received a considerable amount of information to that effect. So they are aware. And we know that buildings built before a certain, before 2014 regulations came in, can be vulnerable to this issue. So it's not something that can be ignored any longer, I feel, because it's negatively affecting families in a huge, huge way. So it's important to get families to safety and for young children to feel safe in their home. And in apartments like this, that is not the case.
1: Vera Louise, your next motion to the council is in relation to a footpath between Nerney Village and Nerney GFC. Is there a source of funding that the council can make sure this footpath goes ahead, or is there a redesign that needs to take place?
0: Well, Hannah, this was motioned a good few years ago as well by my former colleague, by former councillor, Councillor Mark Miley. And Nerney GAA is only 1.1 kilometre from the village, so it's 1.1 kilometre footpath. Now, look, they're saying there's no funding, but actually there's an active travel programme national government launched. So I'd love to see that particular scheme added and applied for active travel funding to do this, because the funding exists in the country. It might not exist in Kildare County Council right now, but it exists in the country, and I would really like to see some good proportion over to Nerney, because, you know, even yesterday, the guys out cleaning the footpath, taking care of the area. I know the heritage officer, Dara Weir, was down there a few weeks ago checking out the pigeon lofts. And there's a lot of really good things going on in Nerney Village itself. But if we're serious about getting people out of cars, This is a really simple thing. I know if you're driving through a tie or walking through a tie or any urban area where there are football grounds within easy reach, children will walk to their sports. They'll walk together in groups themselves. You know, so it's an important thing to be able to spread that out from urban centres to more rural areas.
1: And Vera Louise, your final motion to the council is about a bridge survey through the Athy Municipal District. You're saying there are quite a few stone bridges in need of repair. I'm reading here, it seems like there is a bit of positive news that the council seems to be taking some kind of action by developing a bridge strike app, and there is also an allocation of some money involved.
0: There is. There's €26,100 from the Department of Transport to carry out inspections across the county. And I'm delighted to see that the team have, if they have a target of 100 scheduled inspections and they're at number 36 already, they are working away at it. And there's a lot of rural bridges that are stone bridges, and they're beautiful. And we want to preserve them, want to keep them. They can be hit by cars from time to time or machinery, and sometimes it's not always reported straight away, the damage, because it's often not in easy to see. It's over the bridge into a field. You might have some of the stone wall falling away on the inside. And, you know, some of these bridges are at risk of collapsing in some areas. Now, the council have done good work on bridges that we have reported in previously. They've been active in looking after it. But it's just important for people to report in when these things do happen. They can send images and pin locations to customer services at kildareco.ie anytime. You know, and whenever the app comes online, the Bridge Strike app, that'll be sometime in the future. But for now, I know people are out walking now. It's May, summer's almost here, and people can get to see these things. Are getting out of their cars, they're out cycling and walking, and they can see if a bridge is in trouble. So by all means, contact your local council, contact myself. Also, email images and locations into the county council, just to help keep that work going, because I know the roads, the bridge section of the roads department are motivated and want to see this taken care of.
1: All right, that is Fianna Fáil councillor on the Athy Municipal District, Vera Louise, being on those motions and questions raised at the latest Athy Municipal District meeting. Vera Louise, thanks so much for taking our call on the Kildare Today show this morning. One message has come in on 0833 97 97 97. It's about Selbridge. This listener says it's become chaotic to get around with major traffic issues. They heard yesterday's interview with Labour councillor Rupert Heather about the 115 new homes. It would be a great idea if the people of Selbridge weren't filled with empty promises of swimming pools and other amenities. Where would all of these people go for school, the medical appointments and other essential services? As the population may grow, but the place has nothing to offer people. And again, it highlights how chaotic the place is to get around. That's about the planning application being put in for 115 new homes on Selbridge Lodge. It's currently awaiting approval or disapproval. We're not sure what the outcome will be. And another message actually has just come in about there seems to be a fresh scam going around asking for payment for postage, which looks real, and they've asked us to highlight it with our listeners. I actually think I got one of those messages only a few days ago, and I am actually expecting something in the post, so it definitely was a moment of, okay,

0: don't click on this link because I don't know if it's real or not. But there does seem to be a fresh scam going around asking for people to make a payment for postage. But it does look real. But again, it most likely isn't. But keep the messages coming in on 0833 97 97 97.
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0: Now, the Agriculture Minister says popular buy and sell websites will be monitored to identify rogue breeders selling puppies under a proposed overhaul of the current law. A new national register of dog breeders will be set up. Officials will have powers to seize canines and local authorities will be able to recover costs associated with enforcement. Rules to limit the number of litters per breeding dog, a minimum age and ban on inbreeding will also be introduced. Minister and Kildare South TD Martin Hayden says the legislation will improve traceability and animal welfare, and he joins me on the line now. Minister, good morning. Thanks for taking our call on the show.
10: Good morning, Hannah.
0: So I think the first question really to ask is, this was draft legislation brought to Cabinet yesterday. What exactly does it entail? I kind of just gave a snapshot there of what the main things were.
10: Yeah, you synopsized it very well there. There's three main parts of the legislation I brought forward to Cabinet yesterday. One is around a suite of new welfare measures that will restrict the amount of litters that breeding dogs can have, because, you know, there's been very intensive commercial activity here for the sale of pups. And there's some very important welfare elements there that are very much in the pups and the breeding mothers, the breeding dogs' interest. The second element is around sales practices and very much tightening up on them and changing a lot of what has been happening in the past. And then the last bit is the enhanced oversight and transparency. So as a minister, when you want to introduce new legislation, you work with your officials over a number of months, bring together that proposed legislation, and you bring it to Cabinet as a heads of a bill. And that's what I did yesterday. I got approval to now proceed to finalise drafting the full bill, and then that will go before the Oireachtas. They go through the five stages of legislation in the Dáil and the Seanad, including the committee stage. And over the coming months, I'll tease through this with all members of the House. And, you know, this a number of the recommendations I'm bringing here have been fed into by a dog stakeholder group, which was established back in 2024. And this was an area where I looked to bring the control of dogs back in under my department when I became senior minister, because previously this was spread across three departments. My Department of Agriculture has responsibility for animal welfare. The control of dogs was under the Department of Rural Affairs, and then obviously the Minister for Local Housing and Local Government. Housing and Local Government has the role of dog wardens in that. So I got the powers over from the Department of Rural Affairs last summer, and I've been working on this since. So this is really significant changes, and for all of your listeners who have, you know, much loved family pets that they've bought themselves, you know, a lot of people don't know what happens in the background. There are some people, dog breeding establishments that do this very well, and there are others who, because it's a profitable business, have been, you know, doing stuff that would not be good practice and not best practice. So some of the bans and some of the changes I'm bringing in here is restricting breeding dogs to just four litters in their lifetime, bringing in a minimum age of at least 12 months before they can be put in pup, and a maximum age of 8 years that they can't breed beyond. Restricting that if a breeding dog has had two cesarean sections, they can't be bred from again. Remarkably, inbreeding, which is obviously a very bad thing to happen where two dogs are related or mate, that will now be banned because that practice was happening to a certain extent and it wasn't explicitly called out in legislation to ban that. But the and then a ban on third-party sales. This has been a big challenge for us. So many of your listeners would have purchased their dog off somebody who didn't breed the dog. And it might be a puppy, and they might have bought it and met the person in a public car park somewhere and handed over the pup. That won't be allowed anymore. If you want to buy a pup, you will go to the establishment where the pup has been bred. And if that pup is younger than 6 months, you are required to be able to see the biological mother of that pup. We want to ensure that the pup remains with the mother for those crucial early months of the pup's life, and also that the breeding dog isn't delivering or been asked to deliver more than one litter a year, a cap of one litter a year, because some of that practice was happening to produce more pups. But was absolutely suboptimal from an animal welfare perspective for the pup and the mother.
0: And we have had animal welfare issues, especially in the past few years, relating to all animals, but particularly the likes of dogs and horses. The question is, and although this news has been welcomed from many kind of animal shelters and Deputy Jennifer Whitmore, the TD in Wicklow, there is the question of how can these rules actually be enforced? I mean, we don't have an animal welfare unit in Ireland, like within Ann Garda Síochána. The question is, okay, these rules are being set in place. It's all good and, you know, good in writing, but actually enforcing it, how is that going to be made possible?
10: So that is the third part of the bill. So as I said to you, there's the transformative welfare measures, there's the improved sales practices, and then the third piece is the piece you question about there, is the stronger enforcement and penalties. So we do have authorised officers throughout the country. We have our dog wardens in our local authorities, but they have a lot of workload as it is. So beyond them, we have my team of veterinary staff in the Department of Agriculture, Food and the Marine who are authorised officers. And authorised officers will gain new powers to seize and detain dogs where welfare breaches are suspected. Local authorities will also be able to recover the costs associated with animal seizure and care. And maximum penalties are going to greatly increase here for any dog breeder who's found to be on the wrong side of this new law, with fines of up to €250,000 and up to 5 years imprisonment for serious breaches. One of the big reforms I'm bringing in here is the publication of a national register of dog breeding establishments. Now, this will be quite easy to police, because if you think of somebody looking on Dundeal or whatever website and looking to find a pup to buy, my authorised officers will be able to Google those sites too. They will, you know, do random checks on people who are selling pups and make sure that they're meeting and conforming to this new very stringent law that is very much in the animals' welfare. And also it will bring a great level of transparency. So as I say to you, the person who meets that third party and buys the pup doesn't know where the pup came from. now that you have to go to the breeding establishment, everyone will see the inside of the breeding establishment. They will see what is the space requirements for the dogs. They will. I'm bringing in a minimum staffing requirement of one member of staff to 20 breeding dogs as a minimum. Again, that will have its own restrictions in terms of the cost around this, but making sure that the animals are properly cared for. So to answer your question, the enforcement piece is greatly being strengthened because, you know, your laws are only as good as they're enforced.
0: And that is the question people are saying is, you know, it's only going to be good once that enforcement is in place. In terms of the local authorities, I mean, as it stands now here in Kildare, we have three dog wardens for the entirety of the county. Will we be seeing an increase of them, more funding put into having more dog wardens in Kildare?
10: So what it really is about enhancing the powers that those wardens have, but they also have the authorised officers from my department. So this bill allows for greater data sharing between my department and my authorised officers, between local authorities and their animal welfare officers, and on Garda Síochána, who also have a role here to play, as you. And that strengthening enforcement coordination will really, you know, back up the provisions of this bill.
0: And now, I suppose, looking ahead to when we can start seeing these, of course, it was draft legislation brought in yesterday, and as you were saying, it has been approved, so it can go further on in the steps, but is it something that we could start seeing from maybe next year, 2027? How long do these things take?
10: Oh yeah, like, it would be absolutely my intention that I get this bill passed over the summer, I would hope. Okay. It'll be tight to get it done before the summer recess. There's a process now where it has to go through pre-legislative scrutiny by the Joint Oireachtas Committee of TDs and Senators, and at the same time the Attorney General's Office needs to go through all the legal provisions as well. So, you know, definitely in if not before the summer break, in the autumn, I would very much hope to have this bill in place, and as soon as it's enacted, it will start to deliver real welfare reforms for our dog breeding establishments.
0: Minister, thanks for joining us on the show this morning to explain those new proposals for the animal welfare in Ireland. That is Minister in Kildare South, TD Martin Hayden, joining us this morning. It's, as the Minister says, popular buy and sell websites will be monitored to identify rogue breeders selling puppies under a proposed overhaul of the current law. As we know, Ireland has been described as the puppy farm kind of capital of Europe in recent years, and this news has been welcomed by the likes of the CSPCA. Jennifer Whitmore, TD for Wicklow, says that this legislation that protects and ensures the welfare of dogs is long overdue. She does welcome the progress, but the devil will be in the detail with this particular bill. But as Minister Hayden was saying, he hopes to get it put passed over the summer and work on it. And again, it is one of those things that we can just hope with, you know, crossed fingers that it will improve the animal welfare issues that we have been seeing in recent times, particularly with the puppy farms. There have been a lot of documentaries and videos from animal shelters all over Ireland detailing the hidden, I suppose, abuse and conditions that the breeding dogs do live in. So I would recommend, if, you know, it can be a hard watch, but it is also an informative one of how the system actually works. And again, as Minister Hayden was saying, you get a puppy and you don't often understand where they have come from, what the mother is going through. So I would recommend, if you would want to do some more research on it and look up those videos from those animal shelters. But thanks to Minister Martin Hayden for joining us this morning.
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17: Good morning, it's 10 o'clock. I'm Mark Hamage. Renting markets have risen sharply in the first quarter of 2026, with the national average increasing by 4.4% between December and March, according to figures released by DAF.ie. In Kildare, market rents in the first quarter of 2026 were on average 7.8% higher than a year ago. The nationwide average market rent for a two-bedroom apartment in early 2026 is now over €2,176 per month. Kildare sits slightly below the nationwide average at €2,125. RT bosses will appear before the Oireachtas Media Committee later to discuss the latest pay controversy at the broadcaster. Yesterday, Director General Kevin Backhurst met with the Media Minister Patrick O'Donovan after presenter Derek Mooney's pay was reclassified. Meta employees in Ireland are expected to hear today if they'll be affected by job losses. The parent company of Facebook and Instagram announced last month it was cutting 10% of its global workforce. And the World Health Organization said it's deeply concerned about the scale and speed of the Ebola outbreak in the Democratic Republic of Congo. 134 deaths from the disease have now been reported in the country, as well as 500 cases. And in sport, yesterday the minor hurling division one final went to extra time as Aero Curraquil beat Clane by 218 to 216 in Selbridge. Meanwhile, in the Hanling Concrete Senior Football League Division 3 Round 8, St. Kevin's beat Robertstown at home 318 to 10 points. Tonight at 7:45 in the Hanling Concrete Senior Football League Division 3 Round 9, Nernie are home to Kilcock. Arsenal have become Premier League champions for the first time in 22 years. City's 1-1 draw at Bournemouth means the title fight can't be brought to the final day. The Premier League relegation battle is going down to the final day, though, after Tottenham's 2-1 loss to Chelsea. Chelsea's win over their London rivals means that Tottenham sit just 2 points above West Ham, who are in the relegation zone. West Ham need a win against Leeds and need Spurs to lose to secure their own safety from relegation. We'll have full news at 11.
18: 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Still, those marinated pork chops smell nice.
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17: KFM has been informed of the following deaths: Sarah Cunahan, Ní Martin, Mina Kildare, Catherine Connolly, Ní Archibald, Monaster Evan, Mary Catherine Mabel Murphy, Ní Dempsey, Monaster Evan, Kevin Barrett, Maynooth, Bernadette Burr-Regan, Ní Nolan, the Curra, and formerly of Kilburn, Kathleen Murphy, Ní Doherty, Maynooth, and formerly of County Mayo, Gerald and Jerry Toker, Blake, Essex, and formerly of Newbridge. The funeral arrangements are as follows: Sarah Cunningham, Ní Martin, Mina Cottage, Mina, deeply regretted by her husband Peter, daughters Margaret, Mary, Patricia, sisters Liz and Margaret, and extended family. Reposing at her family home on Thursday from 4 p.m, concluding with prayers at 7. Removal by Glennon's funeral directors on Friday morning to arrive at the Carmelite Church, Kildare Town, for Requiem Mass at 11 a.m, followed by burial in Navanstown Cemetery. Sarah's funeral Mass will be live streamed in the Carmelite Friary Church Cam. Family flowers only, please. Donations, if desired, to the Irish Cancer Society. Kathleen Connolly, Ní Archibald, Gertine Nuna, Thyrode, Monaster Evan, predeceased by her husband Paddy and son Pat. deeply regretted by her daughters Sharon, Anne, sons Aidan, Eugene and Derek, and extended family. Reposing in Maher's Chapel of Rest, Port Arlington on Thursday evening from 6 with Rosary at 8. Removal on Friday morning at 10:20 a.m, travelling via the drawbridge, arriving at St. Peter and Paul's Church, Monaster Evan, for Requiem Mass at 11 a.m. Funeral afterwards, St. Evan's Cemetery, Monaster Evan. Kathleen's Requiem Mass will be live streamed on monasterevanparish.ie. House private, please. Mary Catherine Mabel Murphy ni Dempsey, Gertine Nuna, Nerney Road, Monaster Evan. Predeceased by her parents Kathleen and Edward, and brothers David and Teddy. Deeply regretted by her husband Vincent, daughters Miriam, sons Eddie, Kevin and Noel, sister Dimtha, brothers Paddy and Tommy, and extended family. Reposing at Our Lady's Chapel, Monaster Evan, Wednesday evening from 5 with Rosary at 8 o'clock. Removed on Thursday morning, arriving to St. Peter and Paul's Church, Monaster Evan, for Requiem Mass at 11 a.m. Funeral afterwards, St. Evan's Cemetery, Monaster Evan, family flowers only, please. House private. Requiem Mass will be live streamed on monasterevanparish.ie. Kevin Barrett, Money Cooley Maynooth, predeceased by his parents, Tony and Bridie. Deeply regretted by his wife Pauline, children Shauna, Paul, Anthony and Neve, brother Francis, sisters Maria, Joan, Brida and Tina, and extended family. Reposing at his home on Wednesday from 3 to 9, with prayers at 8 o'clock. Removal from his residence on Thursday at 11:30 to arrive at St. Mary's Church Maynooth for 12 noon funeral mass, followed by burial in Lara Bryan Cemetery. Funeral mass can be viewed on maynoothparish.org. Family flowers only, please. Bernadette Burr-Regan ni Nolan, Pollardstown the Curra, and formerly of Kilburn, predeceased by her parents Val, by her husband Val, her parents William and Christina, and her sister and brothers. Deeply regretted by her children, her sister Sadie Sarah, and extended family. Arriving at Our Lady in St. Joseph's Church, Cara, on Wednesday for Requiem Mass at 11 a.m. Burial afterward in St. Connolly's Cemetery, Kildare Town. House private, please. Family flowers only. Donations, if desired, to the Capuchin Day Centre. Funeral mass will be live-streamed on caraparish.net. Kathleen Murphy ni Doherty, Carn Square Maynooth and formerly of Kilastra's Winford, County Mayo, predeceased by her brother Martin. Deeply regretted by her husband Declan, children Celine, Elaine and John, sisters Evelyn, Maureen, Irene and Josephine, and extended family. Reposing in Oliver Riley's funeral home, Leinster Street, Maynooth, on Wednesday from 4 o'clock, with concluding prayers at 7. Removal from her residence on Thursday at approximately 9:30, to arrive at St. Mary's Church, Maynooth, for 10 a.m. funeral mass, followed by burial in Lara Bryan Cemetery, Maynooth. Funeral mass can be viewed live in maynoothparish.org. Geraldine Jerry Toker Blake, Essex, and formerly of Newbridge, predeceased by her father, Tommy. Deeply regretted by her mother, Geraldine, sisters Yvonne and Dervilia, and extended family. Funeral arrangements later. Suvness Agashia Condove. Obituary notice can be viewed on kfmradio.com. 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
17: Cloudy and sunny spells throughout the day, temperatures of 14 to 18 degrees.
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0: You're very welcome into the second hour of this morning's Kildare Today. Still to come between now and 11 o'clock, Biodiversity Week is continuing on the Kildare Today show. This morning we will be looking at Donaghy Forest. A new study by the Royal College of Surgeons in Ireland shows that over €37 million is being wasted annually due to medicines being left unused and going out of date. We'll also have local issues around the county and we'll have Crime Watch with Kildare Gardaí. Catching up on some of the messages that have come into us here on 0833 973 97 97 97. Brendan in Nace has said, isn't it terrible to see the damage they did up at the lakes in Nace? It's disgraceful. I saw that on Facebook yesterday. A lot of, I think people were talking about vandalism, and then also there's just a lot of, you know, kind of dumping their rubbish up there. It wasn't nice pictures to see online yesterday. Another listener has texted in relation to the traffic in Selbridge, saying it took me 1 hour and 15 minutes to get from Maynooth to Selbridge last night at 7 p.m. It's a nightmare. And one final message has come in relation to the animal welfare issues we were discussing before the 10 o'clock news. This listener says people should really consider fostering or adopting a dog from our animal shelters instead of paying ridiculous money for a puppy that's possibly from a puppy farm. There are beautiful dogs waiting for their forever home in our animal shelters. That message comes in from Karen. Another listener texted in saying, regarding the dog laws, do dog owners need to have a license for their dogs? Yes, it is. All dog owners are required to have a dog license. And to get it, you need to drop into your local post office, where you can buy it over the counter, or you can visit licenses.ie. If you want to just simply Google like dog license Ireland, all the information will come up to you. There's also info on kildarecoco.ie. Keep the messages coming into us here on 083 97 97 97. You can also call us on 045 898 999, or email studio@kfmradio.com. As I was saying, no, Biodiversity Week is continuing this week on both the Kildare Today Show and on K-Drive with Paul Power. And this week we are, or well, no, I should say today we are looking at Donaghy Forest.
2: 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For the full range of biodiversity activities, visit kildarecoco.ie.
3: I'm Juanita Brown, and this is Where the Wild Things Are. In this series, I want to explore some of the best sites for wildlife around the County of Kildare and meet some of the local people working to conserve these sites and their important species. Kildare isn't a very wooded county. Indeed, what county in Ireland is? We have patches of Caoilte woodland here and there, and small stands of trees, often behind the walls of large estates. I want to find out more about our native woodlands and our relationship to forests in this county. I joined Jim Lawler of the Native Woodland Trust for a walk around Donaghy Forest Park.
22: Old ancient woodlands that have been here literally since the Ice Age probably, through to new sites where we're planting new native woodlands using only native tree stock from native sources.
3: What constitutes native woodland?
22: We have very little native woodland left in Ireland, and when we talk about native woodland, our main emphasis is on what we call ancient woodland. Ancient woodland is woodland that has been continually in existence since the year 1600. Shortly thereafter, certainly by the 1650s, people began to import trees into their estates in Ireland. As everybody knows, an awful lot of the lands were handed over to members of the aristocracy from Britain. And Ireland was once forested right up to the tops of the highest mountains, completely covered in woodland. And I think we've lost our cultural connection with our woodlands. People don't realise, for instance, that we would have had wolves, bears, lynx, all sorts of wild animals like that. They're so long gone that they don't even exist in our folk memory anymore.
3: What trees are native and what aren't?
22: Native trees are trees that arrived here naturally after the last ice age. So things like birch, oak. We have many species of white beam in Ireland, including the Irish white beam, which is a species unique to Ireland that doesn't grow anywhere else in the world. We have several species of willow. Things like alder, elm, as we've just discussed there, is one species of elm native to Ireland, which is witch elm. But you'll also find many other species of elm planted around the country, such as English elm and white elm. Depending on your definition, 42 species of native trees in Ireland. So there's quite a variety here. We're all familiar with hawthorn, blackthorn, holly, hazel, crabapple. But we have things as well, like the wild cherry is a native tree. If you walk into a native woodland then, you'll find lots and lots of different species of plants growing on the ground, lots of wildflowers, far more bird species, and more, most likely, elusive species like pine martens and stoats and so on. You won't see them so easily, but they're there.
3: So, Jim, this morning we're in Donaghy Forest Park, which most people would know in Kildare. It's a big recreation park owned by Caoilte. Are there native woods here?
22: There are, yeah. And I mean, there's a real mix of woodland habitats here. Some parts of the park are actually ancient woodland. And that's one of the things, really, we should mention about ancient woods. Ancient woodlands don't necessarily contain ancient trees. It just means that the ground has always been wooded. There are no woodlands left in Ireland, really, that haven't been impacted by people. People went in, they cut trees for timber, they extracted firewood. But that's not really the important thing, is as long as the trees continually grew back, continually created cover, that's what actually preserved the ecosystem. You know, Ireland probably has the least amount of native woodland left, certainly in the developed world, maybe almost in the entire world. We have probably 0.1% of ancient woodland in Ireland. The next worst country in Europe is probably England, who has 30 to 50 times that amount left.
3: Jim, just looking around here, the wildflowers and lords and ladies and all these ground flora, I mean, that's something you could easily forget as well about native woodland, that it's not just about the trees, it's what comes with them.
22: You know, typically in a native woodland, not only will you get a greater variety of species, but you'll also get a greater biomass. So you can see the lords and ladies here in really, really huge numbers. Most of us will be familiar from them in ones and twos in a hedgerow, but they're growing by the hundreds here. And right in front of us here, you can see foxgloves. We've seen bluebells, we've seen wood avens. So there's a great variety of plants, even in a, you know, very, very small area here, just under these broadleaf trees. Ireland has been an island for 10,000 years. An awful lot of our plants and animals have evolved slight differences. So many of our animals are considered subspecies, and even in the case of the Irish hare, maybe possibly a completely separate species. If people don't learn a love of the woodland for whatever reason, then they're not going to miss it when it's gone. But when people have that connection to the woodland, those are the people who are going to protect it. Those are the people who are going to speak up for it when somebody wants to cut it down or put a motorway through it. Actually, in Belgium, you could get a prescription from your doctor to go and spend time in the woods. And one of the theories about the origin of the term culchi is actually from the Irish word cuilteoirí, which is the people who lived in the woods. It certainly does wonders for your blood pressure. And there's an awful lot of scientific evidence to show that it increases your life expectancy, it improves your health.
3: And Jim, if someone wanted to plant native trees in their garden, how do they find seed or saplings for native trees?
22: Well, one of the things that we advise people is if you have the patience to collect your own seed and grow your own trees if you can, go and look at what grows in your locality already, because that's obviously what survives well. Some places you'll see an awful lot of ash, in some places there'll be oak and elm and so on.
3: Personally, what do woodlands do for you? You were saying you always had a love of nature.
22: I mean, you can hear here all the bird song, you can see all the different species of flowers. It's just a fantastic wild place. It's away from the rat race, it's away from the urban chaos that we have all around of us every day. It's just a nice place to go and get away. Woodlands are the climax vegetation in Ireland. That's where the most different species originated. That's where they live. The laws of the neighbourhood in Ireland date from the 8th century, and these were some of the first written conservation laws possibly in the world. And people did know their trees. They knew the different species. They knew their value. They knew what they were useful for. Some of them were associated with certain things. So say, for instance, elm has always been known to die of elm disease. It's not something that's relatively recent. There have been different phases of elm disease through the centuries and through the millennia. But because it was associated with death, coffins were often actually made from elm wood. Those laws of the neighbourhood, as I said before, they divided the trees into the same social structure almost as a human society. But then they leveraged fines to local people. So, you know, felling an entire tree might cost you a cow. Cutting a limb off might cost you a lamb. You know, there were various degrees of fines and punishments for damaging trees. And it was one of the things as well that, you know, the various invasions in Ireland, the Irish were often associated with living in the woods. Woodlands were often actually kept in passes in the mountains because it meant that you had a great spot for an ambush and you couldn't be seen. So it gives you an idea of how dense and difficult the natural woodlands were.
3: So does that sort of protection continue, do you think?
22: Well, not really, no. I think we've lost our cultural connection to the woodlands. You know, it should almost be a patriotic thing, you know, that woodlands are as Irish as our language, and we really had such a great connection with our woodlands throughout our history. But we've lost that now. We've lost it certainly through the last few hundred years. You know, there were complex laws of ownership in England where the landowner might own the woodlands, but maybe some of the local commoners had the rights to take firewood. Some other commoners maybe had the right to graze their pigs on the acorns. So he could never cut down that woodland And even though we have this perception of medieval kings and aristocrats doing what they liked, actually, the commoners' rights were really, really well protected in courts. But when you came to Ireland, it was a colony, those rights weren't here. So you had, for instance, Sir Walter Raleigh was granted much of the lands in Munster, and he felled all the trees and exported all the timber as quickly as he could. And it was, you know, a smash and grab. And as we've lost our woodlands, we as a people seem to have lost our connection to them, and we don't value them as much anymore. And really, they have such intrinsic value that you would really hope that they didn't need protection, that we wouldn't go out and destroy them, that we wouldn't go and fell our trees, that we wouldn't regard them as in the way. And unfortunately, in Ireland, a lot of the protections actually come from the EU, and it's only the EU and the threat of EU fines that actually keep us on the straight and narrow. And some years ago, for instance, we put a question into the Dáil to ask, were there any records of anybody ever having been prosecuted under the Wildlife Acts for damaging or destroying protected plants? And they weren't able to give us a single instance. So there you have a piece of legislation. It's in place since the mid-1970s. And yes, it's had no effect. It has never been used.
3: And it's not that damage isn't being done. You could misinterpret that as, oh, we must be very good to our trees and forests, but I'm afraid it's not that.
22: No, it isn't at all. And almost every species of plant that was on the original protection order from the mid-1970s, almost every single one of them has declined further in that time. So, you know, it's not that the law wasn't needed. It's not that destruction isn't happening. It is. These species all do need our protection. They're not getting it. And unfortunately, probably due to a lack of resources and certainly, I'd say, a lack of will, those laws are not being enforced. And we are losing species, and we're losing the genetic diversity of them, and we're losing populations of them. And unfortunately, at the moment, all we seem to be doing is recording their loss.
3: So if someone does want to become involved with work of the Native Woodland Trust, how did they do that?
22: Well, there are lots of things they can do. One thing, obviously, is to become a member. So if you become a member, obviously, we'll send you our magazine 4 times a year, lovely big colour magazine with lots of interesting information in it and lots of stories from around the world and from around Ireland. But you can also, as a member or as a non-member, come to many of our events. So almost every single weekend, somewhere in the country, we'll be running an event. We do walks and talks. We do an awful lot of tree planting events as well, not typically during the summer months, but when the trees are dormant in the winter and early spring, we do lots of tree planting on our sites. But throughout the summer then, we'll do things like bat walks in the evenings. Even on Halloween, we have ghost stories in the woods. But most Saturdays or Sundays, we will have some sort of a walk or talk on throughout the summer, whether it's, you know, butterflies and insects, or a flower walk, or a guided tree walk, and teach you all about tree identification and so on. So there's always something interesting going on, and that's probably the best way for you to get involved and maybe learn a little bit as well.
3: So Jim, one of your reserves is on the border with Kildare in Blessington. What would a tree planting event there be like? Is it good fun?
22: Yeah, well, I mean, we provide everything you need. You just bring along yourself and a pair of wellies or a pair of good boots. We provide the spades, the trees. We show you how to do the tree planting. And yeah, I mean, everybody who's ever come to a tree planting event with us has always reported a great sense of satisfaction that, you know, a lot of people these days don't have room for their own trees, or certainly for big trees. Great sense of satisfaction to have come along, made a real difference for the environment in Ireland, but a real kind of personal sense of satisfaction as well, that they have planted a tree that will be there in maybe a few hundred years' time, that will outlive them, that maybe their grandchildren will be able to sit under the shade of. So yeah, it's a really, really popular event, always really, really well attended, and never heard a word of complaint from anybody.
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0: 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And as I was saying, they will be replayed this afternoon with Paul Power on K-Drive, so you can tune in again then to have a listen. But we're now moving over to Tara Flanagan, who's in studio too.
29: Thanks, Hannah. The value of unused and out-of-date medicines generated each year in Ireland is estimated at over €37.5 million, according to findings of a new research. The study by researchers at the Royal College of Surgeons in Ireland was carried out to quantify the amount of waste medicines generated by both patients and pharmacies. It's estimated the average cost of each item of waste medicine at €20.23 based on wholesale list prices. Joining me on the line now is Dr. Aisling O'Leary, Senior Lecturer in Pharmacy Practice from the Royal College of Surgeons. Dr. O'Leary, welcome to the show.
30: Thank you, Tara. Good morning.
29: Morning. Can you tell us firstly, is this study the first of its kind in Ireland?
30: I believe it is, yes. I don't think anybody has actually done an audit that comprehensively, or even a small audit, to actually look at this before. It's just, you know, the first estimate that has been obtained.
29: And 37.5 million, like, that is a lot of money. Like, you have background, obviously, in this area. Is that a figure that surprised you?
30: It is. I think, well, when you put it in the context of the amount of the expenditure we have on medicines in the country, it's probably small, which is we have spent about billions every year. But having said that, any money that is wasted, you know, in this form of it denies clinical care in other ways, or, you know, to spend it on other items or in the care of patients.
29: Absolutely.
30: So it is quite a substantial sum. Now, it is an estimate, Tara, that has to be brought in mind, that we did it over 4 weeks in four pharmacies. Whether this would be the same if we extrapolate, or if we did it in a larger cohort of pharmacies, maybe more rural and mixed diversity of pharmacies, it might be, you know, lower than that.
29: Yeah.
30: Having said that, you know,
29: it's still a lot of money, though, and it's still waste. And I think when we saw the research, we it prompted, like, I hadn't, so we'd have Wee Recycling on and we talk about food waste. Okay. And then I was like, I never really thought about, you know, our medicines. And, like, can you just give us an idea, say, from a pharmacy? So say, like, unsold or medication that if a patient comes back, okay, firstly, for a pharmacy, and maybe if they have unsold product, are they able to return that to the manufacturer, or what happens there?
30: Well, I have to say now that most pharmacies have very good stock control procedures.
29: Okay.
30: They don't really allow stock to go out of date. That would be a rare occurrence.
29: Okay.
30: And also they have procedures where they can actually do a swap between pharmacies. You often see that happening at a local level, which is good, that, you know, they're making the most of what they have. Probably the main source of medicines waste is from patient generated. And this is when people actually get courses of medicines, perhaps for acute exacerbations of illnesses or for whatever infections, but also, or maybe an acute pain incident or something like that, or for chronic diseases. And it accrues over many years. They stop taking it, or, you know, they decide not to take it. This kind of intentional and unintentional non-compliance. So, yes, this can happen. And then what happens when, often, as we found, when patient dies, they come to the pharmacy with large sacks of medicines.
29: Mm.
30: And it actually represents waste perhaps generated perhaps over many years, not just end-of-life care.
29: And then there's absolutely no way that could be used.
30: No.
29: Yeah.
30: No. It is. We don't know the storage conditions. We don't know what it might have been exposed to. And of course, the medicines as well do have an expiry date, which is mandated by the manufacturers.
29: So the other thing, so I noted in the report, so the Environmental Health Agency recommends that people should not dispose of their unused medicines by putting them in household bins. So where are they meant to go?
30: Well, the problem at the moment is that community pharmacies actually, on a discretionary basis, have to take them back, but it is purely on a discretionary basis.
29: Okay.
30: They actually have to pay for the incineration of these medicines as well. So they do take them back, and, you know, and they do incur the costs of this. But thankfully and hopefully, the new scheme that was announced last year, where there will be a nationally funded scheme for taking back medicines and, you know, disposing of them appropriately and safely, will actually get up and running this year.
29: So that was, you were saying, so that was announced last year. So I think that's between the HSE and pharmacies, so that there is going to be funding. But we've no idea, do we, when that might take, or when that might happen?
30: I do know that the Minister for Health was at the IPU conference just a couple of weeks ago, and she did say that it was in train. We don't have exact timelines. Having said that also, though, apart from the take-back scheme, we're also going to need lots of guidance for people involved. We'll need more guidance for patients, more guidance for pharmacists, more guidance for everybody to know what the safe thing to do to dispose of their medication, so that it doesn't end up in landfill or doesn't end up in waterways and water systems and things like that.
29: But I suppose as well, it also prompts, now not that anyone wants to go out and stockpile, but it does make you think about, right, I'll only get what I need. So, you know, so we're kind of talking about the circular economy and even, you know, so maybe I suppose that's in light. That is where we should be going. So hopefully there's a bit of that too, that it's like, I suppose, being more mindful of what we're taking home.
30: Exactly. And there's a fantastic scheme going on in the UK now, across a lot of the trusts. It's only order what you need.
29: Okay.
30: So when you go, you know, we have systems now where we have health mail that the prescriptions go directly to pharmacies and the lists are there. And perhaps then patients come in and they take, you know, it may be, not in all pharmacies now it may be pre-dispensed. But just to check at that point, do you need everything? Because once it leaves the pharmacy, it really cannot be integrated back into stock and to be reused.
29: Okay.
30: There is no conduit for that as yet, certainly not in Ireland.
29: And very briefly, Dr. Ashling, is there some country either within Europe or globally that seems to be doing this well? They're unused?
30: Very few. There's okay. about five countries with fully funded payback systems in place, or take-back systems in place. And, you know, I suppose you touch on a point there, Tara, that this is not a problem unique to Ireland.
29: Mm.
30: It is happening in all, and it has got huge traction in Europe just in the last few years. People are looking at it because waste generation in this era of, you know, what's happening to planetary health has to move to be very, very mindful of it. And there are many things that we could be doing. We could be doing a little bit better. And it's everybody involved in the medicines use cycle needs to be more educated and more aware of the potential. And the other thing I would say as well, in this era of medicine shortages,
29: yeah.
30: you know, to actually deny somebody access to something if we are holding it at home is another thing.
29: Yeah, no, that's definitely something to think about. Well, I just want to thank you so much for joining us on the air. That was Dr. Ashling O'Leary, Senior Lecturer in Pharmacy Practice from the Royal College of Surgeons.
0: Thanks, Tara, and thanks, Dr. O'Leary, for joining us on the show this morning. A reminder, you can keep your messages coming in on 0833 97 97 97 or call us on 045 898 999. One listener has texted in, Joe has texted in saying, my wife has diabetes and has had two heart attacks. Her medications are changed on a regular basis. I brought a black bag of old medication to be destroyed, a full black sack, says Joe. And I know for myself, I've had medication before and I've had it changed, and I still actually have boxes at home and I don't actually know what to do with them. Another listener says, with regard to the waste medicine, why do doctors keep repeating prescriptions if a patient doesn't need it or wants to cancel it? Communication would be good. You can keep the messages coming in here on 0833 97 97 97 or call us on 045 898 999. 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
0: KFM. We're now moving over to the Selbridge Leixlip Municipal District, where Fianna Fáil councillor David Trost joins me on the line now to go through motions and questions raised at the latest MD meeting. David, good morning. Thanks for taking our call.
4: Good morning. Thanks for having me.
0: So looking at those questions and motions you raised to the council, and I think your first one is quite topical for at the minute. It's in regards to the sequencing of lights on the Agards Road and the Shackleton Road in Selbridge. We know there are those roadworks being carried out by Ishka Éireann on that road.

0: question inevitably. When they're manned, there is no problem. But especially at weekends, when the lights are on automatic, there does need to be changes made because it creates backlogs at times when, of course, there's no roadworks happening. So it's very important that that sequencing is monitored on an ongoing basis.
1: And in terms of the, I suppose, the situation currently in Selbridge, KFM visited there a few weeks ago, kind of before the other roadworks were taking place on the Hazelhatch Road. We have been getting it in messages in the past week or so, just saying that traffic in Selbridge has just gotten 10 times worse and traffic already there was quite bad. What is the overall feeling amongst residents and councillors?
0: I mean, there is a frustration there, but the roadworks on the Hazelhatch side will be finished within about 4 weeks. So that will create some relief. In addition, there were roadworks on the Dublin Lucan Road, which was unfortunate from a timing point of view as well. Now, they're almost complete. So, you know, I think things will improve, but certainly for the next couple of months on the Maynooth Road side especially, those roadworks will continue and it will be problematic. We're probably just lucky at this stage that the schools will be closing shortly, which will take a little bit of the pressure off. But it's inevitable that there's still going to be disruption.
1: Then moving on to your next question, David, to the council. It's in relation to the usage of the parochial house there in Selbridge as the legal conveyancing nears conclusion. Were the council able to confirm anything about it?
0: Yes, so this is a good news story, although it's a long time coming, in that that has been concluded now in terms of the acquisition of the land and buildings. So the next step, and I'm pressing for this to happen, and it looks as if come July funding will be, it's been applied for, let's hope it's received, to commence a feasibility study in relation to what the future holds now that the site has been acquired. And that will include consultation with the public. So I'm hopeful that that will start soon, and that we can then move forward to start to arrange for specific plans for that very important area in the main street.
1: Mm-hmm. And hopefully we'll let listeners know when that public consultation is made available. David, you've also asked for more communication to all groups supported by the local property tax and other grants, and you'd like a centralised communication process to cover the likes of social media, radio, local newspapers, essentially to better inform the public on all of the supports being provided and the events being held. What was the council's response to this? And actually, what was the reason actually for putting it to the council?
0: Well, first of all, I think there has been a problem with communication in the past. Partly the reason for that is that many groups who avail of grants, and it's not just LPT grants, they can change committees regularly, and often the information that is lost as people leave the committees. So I felt that whilst we have a good story to tell in terms of the amount of funding available from all of these different grants, that a lot of the people do not know about them. And I got a response back which was very positive, and I think there's a recognition there that once we have a good news story to tell, not many people hear it. So I'm hoping that there will be significant improvements on communication going forward, because it's a very important for all of the groups involved to fully participate where there is funding available. And, you know, if they don't get the funding, a lot of things which maybe they were thinking of planning on doing just don't happen. So I'm hoping there'll be a significant improvement on communication going forward. It's not a criticism of the council. Things have changed communication-wise over recent years. So I think we need to get this good story out.
1: Mm-hmm. And very lastly, David, your final question to the council was asking them to confirm if dog wardens have a specific schedule of when they visit the Selbridge Ard Clock area, or is it based on direct complaints from residents? It's a good question to ask, because

0: As I understand it, we reported back in August of 2025 that there are now 3 dog wardens allocated for Kildare. And a lot of times people are saying we don't actually really see them a lot, or they don't even know that we have dog wardens. So were you able to get an answer from Kildare County Council?
1: Yes, again, a positive response. And you're correct, there are 3 wardens at this stage. But visibility has been an issue, and that's why I raised it in the first place. People are concerned about, you know, loose dogs, stray dogs, and dog fouling in public areas. So it's very important that visibility is stepped up and that enforcement is applied also. Now, by coincidence, and maybe it is only coincidence, I did receive notification that the dog wardens were in Saddlebridge very recently, last week, checking on licenses. So I think it's a positive step. I'm a dog owner myself. I think it's very important that licenses are applied for and that behaviour of dogs is controlled by their owners. This is a small way of trying to make sure that that happens.
0: Absolutely. David, thank you so much for joining us on the show this morning. That is Fianna Fáil councillor David Trost from the Saddlebridge Leixlip Municipal District on his motions and questions. And I'd actually be interested in knowing when the last time you saw a dog warden was. I was just thinking there, I've actually never seen a dog warden in my life. Now, I'm not in the Kildare area, so I can't speak exactly for the visibility of the Kildare County Council dog wardens. But yeah, I've actually never seen one in my life, and I'd be wondering if you've ever seen one or had one knocking on your door. Do let us know on 0833 97 97 97. Speaking of the number to get in touch with us on, Christina in Maynooth has texted in regards to the medication, the interview with Tara earlier. Christina says, why can't the pharmacies send the returned medication on to third world countries or countries at war, for example Gaza, especially if they are sealed in their blister packs? Many patients die every day. Why can't the unopened medication be recycled by the pharmacy? What happens to the short-dated medication in our hospitals or pharmacy wholesalers? Can't see why these can't be recycled. All the families are told to return medication to their pharmacies, as this is not done at home. It's a good question and points raised by Christina in Maynooth. You can keep them coming in on 0833 97 97 97.
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0: We are now moving on to this week's Crime Watch, and joining me on the line now is Saddlebridge Garda member Mark Connolly. Mark, good morning. Thanks for taking our call.
4: Good morning, how are you?
0: We are looking at those offences reported in the past week or so across the county. The first one, Mark, was criminal damage that was done in Newbridge in the past week.
4: That's right. So, Gardaí attached to Newbridge Garda Station are investigating a criminal damage incident that happened on Thursday, the 14th of May, at approximately 11 p.m. on the Roscommon Road. During this incident, 2 front windows of a house were broken. 2 males who were wearing tracksuits were observed fleeing the scene. They left in a silver car, and anyone who might have witnessed this incident or might have dash cam footage of it is asked to please contact Newbridge Garda Station on 045 440 180.
0: We're now moving over to Monastrevin Road in Kildare. There is a theft from a shop reported last week also on the 13th of May.
4: That's right. My colleagues in Kildare Garda Station are investigating a theft that occurred at Tesco on the Monastrevin Road in Kildare, and that at Kildare Town. That happened on Wednesday, the 13th of May, at approximately 4:40 p.m. During this incident, a female entered the shop, placed a number of items into a pram that she had, and left the store, passing all points of payment, and made no attempt to pay for the items. The woman is described as having a European accent, was wearing a black jacket, and was pushing a black pram. And anyone who can assist this investigation is asked to contact Kildare Garda Station on 045 527 730.
0: Mark, moving up then to the north of the county, we're moving this time up to Maynooth, where there was an assault on a minor. What happened here?
4: That's right. Well, it's categorised as an assault minor, which...
0: Oh, means, apologies.
4: Yeah, sorry. So it's not what's considered a serious assault, in that there's no injuries. So Gardaí and Maynooth are investigating assault that occurred on 17th of May That was from Sunday at approximately 3 p.m. in the Kilmacraddock lower area. And during this incident, two males who were on a horse and cart passed by a pedestrian. As they passed by, one of the males spat in the face of the pedestrian. The two males were described as being in their mid-teens and were wearing dark clothing. They then proceeded in the direction of the canal. Anyone who may have been in the area at the time or was using the canal and observed these males is asked to please contact Leixlip Garda Station on 01 666 7800.
0: Mark, we are staying in Maynooth this time. There was another theft from a shop reported there.
4: That's right. So staying in Maynooth, my colleagues there are investigating a theft that occurred in Aldi, Maynooth on the Kilcock Road on Thursday the 14th of May at 5:30 p.m. Male entered the shop and again placed assorted groceries in a bag and left without making any effort to pay for the items. This male then left on foot and walked in the direction of Manor Mill Shopping Centre. He was described as being aged between 45 and 50 and was balding. He was wearing a black jacket and had a black backpack with a white emblem on it. And anyone who might have any information that can assist this investigation is asked to please contact Leixlip Garda Station on 01 666 7800.
0: We're staying north of the county now, Mark. This was another theft from a shop, but this time in Selbridge. This was at a Tesco there.
4: Yeah, so we're moving over to Selbridge now, where on Thursday the 14th of May at 6:40 p.m, two adult females and two teenagers entered the shop. They left with a significant quantity of meat and cosmetic items that were valued at over €1,000. CCTV in relation to this incident is currently being reviewed to try and establish a description of the offenders and any vehicle that they may have used. Members of the public may have been approached to buy these items in suspicious circumstances, and if so, we would ask anybody with information to contact Leixlip Garda Station on 01 666 7800.
0: And the last incident, Mark, that you're on about today is another theft from a shop. They seem to be the popular ones this week, this time north of the county as well, actually, in Naas.
4: Yeah, we've had a high number of theft from shops there recently, and Gardaí and Naas are investigating theft that occurred in Aldi on the Newbridge Road on Wednesday the 13th of May at 4:20 p.m. Two females entered the shop. They placed assorted groceries into a bag and left without making any effort to pay for them. First female was described as being approximately 20 years old and had long dark hair and was wearing a dark blue sports dress. And the other female was described as having dark hair, a large build, and was wearing pink neon shorts, pink neon sports jacket and black shorts. And in this incident, also of interest to us, is a 162 awfully registered grey Citroen C4, which they were seen leaving in. And anyone who can assist that investigation or the identification of these people are asked to contact Naas Garda Station on 045 884 300.
0: Mark, thanks so much for joining us on the Kildare Today Show this morning. That is Garda member Mark Connolly from Selbridge Garda Station for this week's Crime Watch.
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0: 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I think we'll take a bit of music now just to kind of wrap up for the show this morning. We'll take Cyndi Lauper with Girls Just Want to Have Fun for Wednesday morning's Kildare Today.

0: That is Cyndi Lauper with Girls Just Want to Have Fun for Wednesday morning's Kildare today. And that's where we take our leave for this morning's show. A big thanks to you at home for listening and sending your messages in. We'll do it at the same time again tomorrow. And a huge thanks to all the guests featured on the show and to Emma O'Connor and Tara Flanagan for a great job on production as always. We'll be back tomorrow between 9 and 11 for Thursday's edition of Kildare Today. But John Dunn is up next, keeping you entertained for the 11 to 3 show. But we'll chat to me and the Kildare Today team, a little bit of a tongue twister there. We'll chat to you live from 9 tomorrow morning.
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15: Good morning, it's 11 o'clock. I'm Mark Cambidge. Renting markets have risen sharply in the first quarter of 2026, with the national average increasing by 4.4% between December and March, according to figures released by DAF.ie. In Kildare, market rents in the first quarter of 2026 were on average 7.8% higher than a year ago. The nationwide average market rent for a two-bedroom apartment in early 2026 is now over €2,176 per month. Kildare sits slightly below the nationwide average at €2,125. Social Democrats housing spokesperson Rory Hearn says the government's approach clearly isn't working.
16: We have been very critical that this government has chased this really expensive build-to-rent institutional investor type private investment, which is charging these huge rents. And that is not a sustainable model of delivery of housing. If the average rent, right, of Dublin, 2,600, that equates to 31,200 a year.
15: Organisers of the Global Summit Flotilla say there are now more than 14 Irish citizens in Israeli custody. Israel says 430 activists in a flotilla are en route to Israel after their vessel was intercepted. President Catherine Connolly's sister is among those detained. Dr. Margaret Connolly's husband, Declan Bree, says he's yet to hear from her.
17: I had a brief call from Margaret yesterday before the interception. She told me Israeli military ships were approaching the flotilla. However, within minutes, the phone signal dropped. And, you know, I expect that was due to the Israelis jamming the communications from the flotilla. And in keeping with protocol, she would have then thrown her phone overboard before the Israelis boarded the boat. So since then, I've had no communication from Margaret.
15: Meta employees in Ireland are expected to hear today if they'll be affected by job losses. The parent company of Facebook and Instagram announced last month it was cutting 10% of its global workforce. Jessica Woodlock reports.
18: 10% of Meta's 8,000 employees worldwide will lose their job after the company announced it was investing more money into artificial intelligence. Irish employees are waiting to hear if they'll be in the firing line. Around 1,800 people are employed by the company in Ireland. If they're affected by this round of cuts, the government will receive a collective redundancy notice today informing it of the decision.
15: Kildare County Council have been urged to carry out audits and structural noise transfer in council-owned residential buildings in the Thigh Municipal District. The houses not being soundproofed enough has led to children suffering from sleep deprivation and created intergenerational trauma. Fianna Fáil councillor for Athy MD Vera Louise Behan spoke on the issue in Kildare today.
19: It's tremendously damaging, especially for children. It's really negatively impacts their lives. And a family must endure this for at least 2 years before they can get a transfer in any shape or form. So it's a very devastating thing for a young child to have to experience. And I know in Athy there's considerable intergenerational trauma, but every generation is trying to get out of that. And as a public representative, we need to do the best we can for our constituents, do the best they can for their children to break that cycle. And in this information era generation that we are in, we can't pretend not to be aware of this and not to be aware of the damaging effects it can have on the family.
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21: With Joe Mallon Motors, Salins Road, Naas, Renault, Dacia and Peugeot dealers. JoeMallonMotors.ie.
15: Yesterday, the Minor Hurler League Division 1 final went to extra time as Aero Curraquil 218, Clane 216 in Selbridge. Meanwhile, in Handling Concrete Senior Football League Division 3 Round 8, St. Kevin's 318, Robertstown 10 points. Tonight, at 7:45 in the Handling Concrete Senior Football League Division 3 Round 9, Nerney are home to Kilcock. The Leinster Under-20 Hurling Final is down for decision in Port Leash later. Holders Kilkenny take on Galway, with the winner also going through to the All-Ireland Final against Clare later this month. Throw-in at Moore Park tonight is at 7:30. Arsenal have become Premier League champions for the first time in 22 years. City's 1-1 draw at Bournemouth means the title fight can't be brought to the final day. The Premier League relegation battle is going to the final day. After Tottenham lost 2-1 to Chelsea, Chelsea's win over their London rivals means that Tottenham sit just 2 points above West Ham, who are in the relegation zone. West Ham need a win against Leeds and need Spurs to lose to secure their own safety from relegation. Southampton will today appeal the decision to expel the club from the Championship playoffs. The Saints admitted to multiple breaches of EFL regulations, including filming Middlesbrough's training session ahead of their semi-final first leg. Yesterday's ruling means that Middlesbrough are now due to face Hull City on Saturday for a place in the Premier League. Southampton were also handed a 4-point deduction for next season. And racing today is in Gorham Park, Kilkenny. The first in it is a 7-race card, which goes to post at 5:10. KFM Sport with Joe Mallon Motors, Sands Road, Naas, joemallonmotors.ie.
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15: Cloudy and sunny spells throughout the day, temperatures of 14 to 18 degrees.
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brilliant stuff indeed to get us going. A little bit of Starly and Call on Me. And also, first up this morning, a little bit of Classic Queen as well. A very good morning to you. Wednesday, middle of the week already, hard to think. We had lots of your favourite music lined up for you, including some Dermot Kennedy. We're going to dig out some music from Chapel Roan. We've got some Dean Lewis on the way this hour as well. What else do we have for you? Let's see. We have a little bit of Mark Cohn and Taylor Swift. Speaking of Taylor, Swifty to you and me, here comes The Fate of Ophelia now on KFM. Welcome to your 11s.

0: Back from the 1990s there, that's a music from Mark Cohen and Walking in Memphis on your 11 at 3 for this Wednesday. We'd love to hear from you today, 0833 97 97 97. Your 11s will continue with music from Mika on the way this hour and Dermot Kennedy too.
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0: Kildare's KFM, we got the diary on the way in just a second, and the brand new song from Dermot Kennedy. It's the follow-up to Funeral, and it's getting rave reviews, that whole selection of music that he's put together over the last year or so. It's really good, really, really good. And of course, he's looking forward to his summer gigs in Ireland too. Some big ones coming this direction too. It's going to be absolutely excellent. Dermot Kennedy, one of the main powerhouses of Irish music these days, and we got him on the way after the diary.
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0: Yeah, Chapel Roan's Pink Pony Club, and also some music there from Dean Lewis as well. Kildare's KFM for the best music, local news, sport and more on a Wednesday. Something from the Mannequin soundtrack movie is next.
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1: 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We're also going to get in a bit of Cher. 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
13: Good afternoon. It's 12 o'clock. I'm Mark Hambidge. Job cuts at Meta's Irish branch are likely, according to the Tánaiste. The parent company of apps such as Facebook and Instagram is set to share details of a 10% cut to its global workforce today. There are around 1,800 people employed by Meta here. Simon Harris says he wants clarity for Irish workers.
14: While we have not yet heard the granular information in relation to Ireland, I think it's fair to say Ireland and Meta in Ireland is unlikely to be immune from this. And therefore, my thoughts and our immediate priority as a government is, of course, with the workers who will be impacted.
13: Renting markets have risen sharply in the first quarter of 2026, with the national average increasing by 4.4% between December and March, according to figures released by DAF.ie. In Kildare, market rents in the first quarter of 2026 were on average 7.8% higher than a year ago. The nationwide average rent for a two-bedroom apartment in early 2026 is now over €2,176 per month. Kildare sits slightly below the nationwide average at €2,125. Social Democrats housing spokesperson Rory Hearn says the government's approach clearly isn't working.
0: We have been very critical that this government has chased this really expensive build-to-rent institutional investor type private investment, which is charging these huge rents. And that is not a sustainable model of delivery of housing. If the average rent, right, of Dublin, 2,600, that equates to 31,200 a year.
13: Organisers of the Global Summit Flotilla say there are now 14 Irish citizens in Israeli custody. Israel says 430 activists in a flotilla are en route to Israel after their vessel was intercepted. President Catherine Connolly's sister is among those detained. Dr. Margaret Connolly's husband, Declan Bree, says he's yet to hear from her.
15: I had a brief call from Margaret yesterday before the interception. She told me Israeli military ships were approaching the flotilla. However, within minutes, the phone signal dropped, and I expect that was due to the Israelis jamming the communications from the flotilla. And in keeping with protocol, she would have then thrown her phone overboard before the Israelis boarded the boat. So since then, I've had no communication from Margaret.
13: Gardaí and Maynooth are investigating an assault incident that occurred on the Sunday 17th of May at approximately 3 o'clock in the Kilmacraddock lower area. During this incident, two males in a horse and cart passed by a pedestrian. As they passed, one of the males spat in the face of the pedestrian. Selbridge Garda Mark Connolly spoke in Kildare today about the incident.
16: The two males were described as being in their mid-teens and were wearing dark clothing. They then proceeded in the direction of the canal. Anyone who may been in the area at the time or was using the canal and observed these males is asked to please contact Leixlip Garda Station on 01 666 7800.
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3: With Joe Mallon Motors, Salins Road, Naas, Renault, Dacia and Peugeot dealers. JoeMallonMotors.ie.
13: Yesterday, the Minor Hurler League Division 1 final went to extra time. Aero Curra Quill 218, Clane 216 in Selbridge. Meanwhile, in the Hanlon Concrete Senior Football League Division 3 Round 8, St. Kevin's 318, Robertstown 10 points. Tonight at 7:45 in the Hanlon Concrete Senior Football League Division 3 Round 9, Nerney are home to Kilcock. The Leinster Under 20 Hurling final is down for decision in Portlaoise later. Holders Kilkenny take on Galway, with the winner also going through to the All-Ireland final against Clare later this month. Throw-in at O'More Park tonight is at 7:35. Arsenal have become Premier League champions for the first time in 22 years. City's 1-1 draw at Bournemouth means the title fight can't be brought to the final day. The Premier League relegation battle is going to the final day after Tottenham lost 2-1 to Chelsea. Chelsea's win over their London rivals means that Tottenham sit just 2 points above West Ham, who are in the relegation zone. West Ham need a win against Leeds and need Spurs to lose to secure their own safety from relegation. Southampton will today appeal the decision to expel the club from the Championship playoffs. The Saints admitted to multiple breaches of EFL regulations, including filming Middlesbrough's training session ahead of their semi-final first leg. Yesterday's ruling means that Middlesbrough are now due to face Hull City on Saturday for a place in the Premier League. Southampton were also handed a 4-point deduction for next season. And racing today is in Goron Park, Kilkenny. The first in a 7 race card goes to post at 5:10. 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
13: Cloudy and sunny spells throughout the day, temperatures of 14 to 18 degrees.
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0: Yes, Gabrielle's Out of Reach from the Bridget Jones Diary soundtrack, and also some music from the Eurythmics a little bit earlier on as well. Text or WhatsApp us 0833 97 97 97. We got music from Harry Styles, his new song, on the way, and we've also got Journey coming up, plus the latest news headlines at 12:30. That's also on the way.
1: Oh, just like my favorite song going round and round my head. 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

0: That's his best song, I think, on the album. I can understand why it was released secondly after Aperture, but do you know what? I think that is so, so catchy. It's going to, one of those songs that'll stick around for a while, won't it? Anyway, American Girls, the brilliant Harry Styles and KFM. We got something from Journey on the way. It's a classic 80s hit. And we got the Cranberries coming up. Plus, we're going to delve into the 90s with a bit of a dance tune from Bobby Brown. That's on the way too. But first of all, time for the latest news details at 12:30. Here's Emma.
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2: Good afternoon. Coming up in your main news at 1, job cuts at Meta's Irish branch are likely, according to the Taoiseach. The parent company of apps such as Facebook and Instagram is set to share details of a 10% cut to its global workforce today. There are over 130 deaths and 600 suspected cases from the current Ebola outbreak, an increase of 100 cases since yesterday. Market rents are now 40% above pre-COVID levels. The latest Daft.ie report recorded a 4.4% increase between December and March. In Kildare, market rents in the first quarter of 2026 were on average 7.8% higher than a year ago. And Gardaí and Maynooth are investigating an assault incident involving a horse and cart that took place on Sunday. The assault took place at approximately 3 p.m. in the Kilmacreedock lower area. During this incident, two males on a horse and a cart passed by a pedestrian. The two males were in their mid-teens and were wearing dark clothing. Gardaí are appealing to anyone with information to come forward. In sport, Arsenal have confirmed that their victory parade will take place the day after the Champions League final. The Gunners will lift the Premier League title on Sunday after they were crowned champions last night following Manchester City's draw with Bournemouth. Join me, Emma O'Connor and Mark Hanbidge, for your main news in sport at 1.

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1: On the way between now and nine, we've got the Brekkie Brain teaser, the mystery morning memory, the birthday club. We'll be keeping an eye on the traffic and travel throughout the morning, and of course starting your day with loads of great tunes.
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0: We've got the main lunchtime news at 1 here on Kildare's KFM. That's on the way next. Plus, in the next hour, we have music from Coldplay. We've got Ray's current song. And we've got some Ambulance and Marvin Gaye. Leanne Rimes will sneak in as well.
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24: Good afternoon, I'm Mark Hambidge. Job cuts at Meta's Irish branch are likely, according to the Tánaiste. The parent company of apps such as Facebook and Instagram is set to share details of a 10% cut to its global workforce today. There are around 1,800 people employed by Meta here. Simon Harris says he wants clarity for Irish workers.
25: While we have not yet heard the granular information in relation to Ireland, I think it's fair to say Ireland and Meta in Ireland is unlikely to be immune from this. And therefore, my thoughts and our immediate priority as a government is, of course, with the workers who will be impacted.
24: Irish citizens detained by Israel will dock at an Israeli port shortly. 430 activists were captured by Israeli defence forces while on board a flotilla bringing aid to Gaza. 14 Irish people, including the sister of President Catherine Connolly, will soon arrive at Ashdod port. The Taoiseach has condemned the interception of boats, describing it as unacceptable and wrong. renting markets have risen sharply in the first quarter of 2026, with the national average increasing by 4.4% between December and March, according to figures released by DAF.ie. In Kildare, market rents in the first quarter of 2026 were an average 7.8% higher than a year ago. The nationwide average market rent for a two-bedroom apartment in early 2026 is now over €2,176 per month. Kildare sits slightly below the nationwide average at €2,125. Sinn Féin and the government have clashed in the Dáil once again over rent reforms.
0: I've looked at all your proposals before the election. I've looked at all your manifestos. They are very, very poor in terms of any analysis. No, sorry. They are very poor.
5: Sorry. Absolutely. Sorry. Sorry.
0: Sorry.
5: There's not much point. There is.
0: Sorry, they're shocking.
5: Stop.
24: There are over 130 deaths and 600 suspected cases from the current Ebola outbreak, an increase of over 100 cases since yesterday. The strain has similar symptoms as malaria and typhoid when it first appears, delaying the confirmation of cases in the Democratic Republic of Congo and Uganda. There is currently no vaccine available for the strain of Ebola responsible for this outbreak. Two vaccines are currently being looked into, with a timeline of 2 to 3 and 6 to 9 months. Director General of the World Health Organization says they are working with local authorities.
13: We have deployed people, supplies, equipment and funds. To support our response, I have approved an additional $3.4 million from the contingency fund for emergencies, bringing the total to $3.9 million.
24: Gardaí are clamping down on distracted driving and phone use today as part of a national day of action. Operations are underway across the country, with many involving plainclothes officers targeting the use of devices. Inspector of Roads Policing for the Waterford Kilkenny Division, Paul Donoghue, says they've caught a driver who is using a laptop while behind the wheel.
16: We're finding it every day, and what we're finding is people are stuck in heavy traffic around the towns and urban areas. They're using mobile phones and different things, and interestingly enough, we are doing an operation today, and we have a number of guards out, and we have plainclothes guardie out spotting people using phones, and we had a driver already this morning, Kilkenny, who was doing work on our laptop, on our lap, driving the car in the city. That just shows you what people's attitudes are towards road safety.
24: Samaritan volunteers answered 1,000 calls a day last year. That's according to its 2025 report, which was launched today by Minister for Mental Health, Mary Butler. It comes as the government is set to announce its new suicide reduction strategy next week. Minister Mary Butler outlines what can be expected from the new targets.
17: I'm ambitious for our strategy, and I want to see us improving even more. You know, also putting in place crisis nurses in emergency departments out of hours, mental health crisis nurses, to support people who go to the emergency department with mental health challenges, and sometimes they feel it's not the appropriate place for them. I'm very conscious of that.
24: Kildare County Council have been urged to carry out audits and structural noise transfer in council-owned residential buildings in Athy's municipal district. The houses not being soundproofed enough has led to children suffering from sleep deprivation and created intergenerational trauma. Fianna Fáil councillor for Athy MD Vera Louise Behan spoke on the issue on Kildare Today.
18: It's tremendously damaging, especially for children. It really negatively impacts their lives. And a family must endure this for at least 2 years before they can get a transfer in any shape or form. So it's a very devastating thing for a young child to have to experience. Mm. And I know in Athy there's considerable intergenerational trauma, but every generation is trying to get out of that. And as a public representative, we need to do the best we can for our constituents, do the best they can for their children to break that cycle. And in this information era, generation that we are in, we can't pretend not to be aware of this and not to be aware of the damaging effects it can have on the family.
24: Gardaí Maynooth are investigating an assault incident that occurred on Sunday the 17th of May at approximately 3 o'clock in the Kilmacraddock lower area. During this incident, two males on a horse and cart passed by a pedestrian. As they passed, one of the males spat in the face of the pedestrian. Selbridge Garda Mark Connolly spoke in Kildare Today about the incident.
26: Two males were described as being in their mid-teens and were wearing dark clothing. They then proceeded in the direction of the canal. Anyone who may have been in the area at the time or was using the canal and observed these males is asked to please contact Sleaford Garda Station on 01 666 7800.
24: In business, OnPost says record growth in online shopping hasn't slowed down its push towards greener operations. The company's latest sustainability report shows 99% of its buildings are now powered by green energy. It also says millions of pre-loved items were sold or donated through OnPost services last year as part of the growing circular economy. OnPost says further investment in e-commerce infrastructure will be needed to meet its future demand and climate targets. Sustainability Officer Owen Kyo explains how the company aims to reach its 2030 targets.
3: A huge proportion of that is going to be our logistics fleet. So transitioning to electric vehicles, that's going to be a priority for sure going forward. And then focusing on our larger fleet and all of our sites of local delivery service units or sorting centres around the country. So that's going to be a huge focus for us.
24: And in entertainment, a spin-off of Grey's Anatomy has been given the green light. The show will be set in Texas at a rural medical center described as the last chance for care before Miles of Nowhere. The new series will be the fourth spin-off of the Shonda Rhimes show, and there's no word on whether its original stars may feature in it. Still to come are sport, obituaries and weather.
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7: 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JoeMallonMotors.ie.
8: Good afternoon, I'm Daniel Maher. Yesterday, the Minor Hurling League Division 1 final went to extra time as Aero Kirkquill beat Clane by 218 to 216 in Selbridge. Meanwhile, in the Hanlon Concrete Senior Football League Division 3 round 8, St Kevin's 318, Robertstown 10 points. Tonight, a quarter to 8 in the Hanlon Concrete Senior Football League Division 3 round 9, Nerney are home to Kilcock. The Leinster Under 20 Hurling Final is down for decision in Port Laois later. Holders Kilkenny take on Galway, with the winner also going through to the All Ireland Final against Clare later this month. Throw-in at O'More Park is at 7:35. Arsenal have become Premier League champions for the first time in 22 years. City's 1-1 draw at Bournemouth means the title fight can't be brought to the final day. The Premier League relegation battle is going down to the final day after Tottenham lost 2-1 to Chelsea. Chelsea's win over their London rivals means that Tottenham sit just 2 points above West Ham, who are in the relegation zone. West Ham need a win against Leeds and need Spurs to lose to secure their own safety from relegation. Aston Villa contest their first European final in 44 years tonight. Unai Emery's side take on Freiburg in the Europa League decider in Istanbul, with kick-off at 8 o'clock. Ulster have confirmed that Clark Dermody will come on board as their forwards coach for next season. The 46-year-old New Zealander joins from Super Rugby side Highlanders and will take over from Jimmy Duffy. A loosehead prop during his playing days, Dermody earned 3 caps for the All Blacks, including one against Ireland in 2006. The 71st edition of the Ross Tolton gets underway today. 2022 winner Dara Feely is among the 139 starters for the first stage from Port Laois to Kilmallock. And racing today is in Gowran Park, Kilkenny. The first race is a 7-race card, which goes to post at 5:10. KFM Sport with Joe Mallon Motors, Salins Road Nace, joemallonmotors.ie.
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24: KFM has been informed of the following deaths: Sarah Cunningham, Niamh Martin, Mina Kildare, Catherine Connolly, Niamh Archibald, Monaster Evan, Mary Catherine, Mabel Murphy, Ni Dempsey, Monaster Evan, Kevin Barrett, Maynooth, Bernadette Burr Regan, Ni Nolan, the Curra, and formerly of Kilburn, Kathleen Murphy, Ni Doherty, Maynooth, and formerly of County Mayo, Geraldine Jerry Toker Blake, Essex, and formerly of Newbridge. The funeral arrangements are as follows: Sarah Cunningham, Ni Martin, Mina Cottage, Mina, Kildare, deeply regretted by her husband Peter, daughters Margaret, Mary, and Patricia, sisters Liz and Margaret, and extended family. Reposing at her family home on Thursday from 4, concluding with prayers at 7 o'clock. removal by Glennon's funeral directors on Friday morning to arrive at the Carmelite Church Kildare town for Requiem Mass at 11 a.m, followed by burial in Navanstown Cemetery. Funeral Mass will be live-streamed in the Carmelite Friary Church Cam. Family flowers only, please. Donations, if desired, to the Irish Cancer Society. Kathleen Connolly, Ní Archibald, Gertine Nuna, Athy Road, Monaster Evan. Predeceased by her husband Paddy and son Pat. Deeply regretted by her daughters Sharon and Anne, sons Aidan, Eugene and Derek, and extended family. Reposing at Mater's Chapel of Rest, Port Arlington, on Thursday evening from 6 o'clock with rosary at 8 o'clock. Removal on Friday morning at 20 past 10, travelling via the drawbridge, arriving at St. Peter and Paul's Church, Monaster Evan, for Requiem Mass at 11 a.m. Funeral afterwards, St. Evan's Cemetery, Monaster Evan. Requiem Mass will be live-streamed on monasterevanparish.ie. House private, please. Mary Catherine Mabel Murphy Ní Dempsey, Gertine Nuna, Nerney Road, Monaster Evan, predeceased by her parents Kathleen and Edward, and brothers David and Teddy. Deeply regretted by her husband Vincent, daughters Miriam, sons Eddie, Kevin and Noel, sister Dimpna, brothers Paddy and Tommy, and extended family. Reposing at Our Lady's Chapel, Monaster Evan, this evening from 5 o'clock with rosary at 8. Removal on Thursday morning to arrive at St. Peter and Paul's Church, Monaster Evan, for Requiem Mass at 11 a.m. Funeral afterwards, St. Evan's Cemetery, Monaster Evan. Family flowers only, please. House private. Requiem Mass will be live-streamed on monasterevanparish.ie. Kevin Barrett Money Cooley Maynooth, predeceased by his parents Tony and Bridie, deeply regretted by his wife Pauline, children Shauna, Paul, Anthony and Neve, brother Francis, sisters Maria, Joan, Brida and Tina, and extended family. Reposing at his home today from 3 until 9 o'clock, with prayers at 8 p.m. Removal from his residence on Thursday at 11:30 to arrive in St. Mary's Church Maynooth for 12 noon funeral mass, followed by burial in Lara Bryan Cemetery. Funeral mass can be viewed on maynoothparish.org. Family flowers only, please. Kathleen Murphy Ní Doherty, Carton Square Maynooth and formerly of Kilasser Swinford, County Mayo, predeceased by her brother Martin. Deeply regretted by her husband Declan, children Celine, Elaine and John, sisters Evelyn, Maureen, Irene and Josephine, and extended family. Reposing at Oliver Raleigh's funeral home, Leinster Street, Maynooth, today from 4 o'clock with concluding prayers at 7. Removal from her residence on Thursday at approximately 9:30 to arrive at St. Mary's Church, Maynooth for 10 a.m. funeral mass, followed by burial in Lara Bryan Cemetery, Maynooth. Funeral mass can be viewed live at maynoothparish.org. Geraldine Jerry Toker Blake, Essex, and formerly of Newbridge. Predeceased by her father Tommy, deeply regretted by her mother Geraldine, sisters Yvonne and Dervilia, and extended family. Funeral arrangements later. Suvnis Agashia Kondov. Obituary notices can be viewed on KFMradio.com. 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
24: Mix of cloudy and sunny spells throughout the day. Highest temperatures of 14 to 18 degrees.
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0: 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That's Ray, Where Is My Husband? Some Amble coming up, music from Marvin Gaye. We get in some Leanne Rimes as well, and Benson Boone too. So keep it right here on the 11 to 3.
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One of the great songs from Marvin Gaye, that's Sexual Healing. On Kildare's KFM's lunchtime show, the 11 to 3 for today. Today being a Wednesday, middle of the week. Hey, the weather's going to be getting good too. Wink, wink.

0: Gavin James, Best of Homegrown. You like the really good Irish? Well, a couple of nights from now, we will be in the process of bringing you the 7 to 9 show, the Irish music scene with Emma. That's every Friday night here on Kildare's KFM. Emma Connor does that for you. Ed Sheeran coming up, some Gautier and classic gold from Nile Rodgers and company.
1: 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Then from 2 to 6 both days, we've got all of your sports action with GAA, rugby, racing,

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0: Your music and more, Kildare's KFM on the 11 to 3. Still more of your favourite songs coming up in the next hour. And there's a couple of requests to get through as well. We'll do all that for you within the next 15 minutes or so. But on the way next is our lunchtime news update at 2 with Tara.
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7: Crinunan Oge is Ireland's National Day of Creativity.

0: Marcus Teeter spray painting a mural art. Also, there is Crinolates, which is for older teenagers from 14 to 18. I believe it's important for young people to unleash their creative spark, as it helps build confidence in their ability in creative areas. They can try something new, something they haven't tried before, while also meeting new people. I really do recommend that people try get out to an event near them. There really is something for everybody.
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4: Good afternoon, it's 2 o'clock. I'm Tara Flanagan. Meta is to cut around 300 jobs from its Irish workforce. The parent company of Facebook and Instagram has informed the government of proposed collective redundancies. It's understood that figure could amount to more than 300 jobs, with around 1,800 people employed by the company in Ireland. It comes as part of a 10% reduction in its global workforce. Senior management at RTE are appearing before the Oireachtas Media Committee this afternoon. They're facing questions from TDs and senators about the latest pay controversy at the broadcaster. It follows a meeting between the Media Minister and RTE Director General Kevin Backhurst yesterday evening. A new report has directly linked the government's controversial rental reforms with a sharp increase in rents. DAF.ie research has found that the average market rent in the first quarter of 2026 was 18% higher year on year in Galway, 13% higher in Cork, 10% higher in Limerick, and 7.8% higher in Kildare. The report recorded the sharpest quarterly rent increases on record ahead of the introduction of reforms on March 1st. And loneliness and isolation are the main concerns raised to Samaritan volunteers last year. That's according to its 2025 report, which was launched today. It shows volunteers answered almost 350,000 calls for help, or nearly 1,000 calls a day. In sport, the FAI has confirmed the format for the upcoming new third tier of the League of Ireland, which is set to begin in August of this year. 15 clubs will take part in three groups of five, with teams playing each other both home and away. The winners of the groups will advance to the semi-finals, with the last place going to the best performing runner-up. Among the clubs playing will be Leinster Senior League side Newbridge Town, in a group with CK United, Killarney Celtic, UCC and Villa FC. In weather, a mix of cloud and sunny spells this afternoon and evening, and with the odd light shower possible during the afternoon. Highs of 17 to 18 degrees.
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Yeah, a little bit of George Ezra, Green Green Grass, and it most certainly is. Speaking of green, green grass and talking about green, green grass every Thursday, that's tomorrow here on Kildare's KFM. We'll be bringing you the Green Room, talking all things gardening, and with that brilliant weather on the way. Well, it's amazing how we started out at the beginning of the week being very optimistic about the weather, and by Wednesday now, it's kind of slightly changed. So I know it's finger crossed and all of that. Pollen count is still pretty low, by the way, which means that's down to all the rain that has been around and maybe the naff weather. But is it going to realistically improve? Well, that's not a lot's going to change tomorrow. Friday will be mostly cloudy to begin with patchy rain, drizzle and mist. And temperatures maybe on the up, 17, 18, 19. You might get 20 in some areas. Any showers then will largely die out by Friday night. And for Saturday, it looks good and set to be mostly a dry day with lots of warm sunny spells and temperatures up as high as 21 degrees. Hey, hey, hey. Now, what about Sunday? Well, Sunday, the current indications suggest Sunday will also be dry, warm and a sunny day for most, although there might be a little bit of fog and mist at the beginning of the day. Some thicker cloud will patchy up a little bit later on, and there will be patchy rain or drizzle, but the temperatures are on the move again, with temperatures 22, maybe even 23 degrees. The good news is, for early next week, high pressure looks set to dominate for the first part of the week, with generally dry and settled conditions and temperatures similar to what we will experience from the weekend. So there you go. It's not all doom and gloom. I was expecting to start kind of on today and tomorrow, but no, it's really happening Friday evening into Saturday and Sunday at the weekend. Certainly take that if it happens.

0: Ah, yes. Susanna Hoffs and the Manic Monday song, The Bangles, one of the many, many hits they had over the years as well, including Eternal Flame, Eternal Flame, even Eternal Flame, and also the Egyptian song, Walk Like an Egyptian. Anyway, that was Manic Monday from the girl band that was The Bangles, or still is, or possibly, I don't know. Anyway, it was staying with the same era, but from an album that came out in the 1980s, was called Tango in the Night. Any idea of the band? They're on the way. And it's a song that has just gone viral internationally. It's going to make her a fortune, an absolute fortune on royalties. She's an American, although a lot of people thought initially she was Irish, but the song is called Choosing Texas. It's nothing to do with Irish. She's totally American, and she's on the way.
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Kildare's KFM and Choosing Texas from Ella Langley. Absolutely terrific song from the Alabama. I'm sure it's Alabama, isn't it? I'm sure it was, wasn't it? Isn't she? Yeah, yeah, she is. I saw that somewhere quite recently on social media. It's amazing. You don't really pay attention to these super artists till suddenly they just break into something huge like that. And that has just gone ballistic. 10 weeks at number one at the Hot 100 chart countdown. Not alone that, it also was in the country charts as well at the same time. And there was one other Billboard chart that she was in. So three consecutive charts. So basically on the three highest ranking charts in the USA, she's been there simultaneously with that song, Choosing Texas, with Ella Langley. Learned how to sing, a little bit of Baptist singing as well, the Baptist church many years ago back. She's only 27, by the way. So there you go. Hope you like that one.

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0: Still a good feel-good song from the 1990s, C.C. Peniston this time round, and a little bit of Finally as we head towards the 3 o'clock news. And Paul takes care of things from 3 till 7 this Wednesday afternoon. And then in Wednesday, being at 7 o'clock, we bring you Liam in a little bit earlier for Classic Gold Country Style and Classic Gold American Country. And that's on the way as well from 7. It brings you right through with K-Country all the way through till 10.
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0: The KFM Outside broadcast team is on the road again this weekend. Starting out on Friday, we'll be live from the Ice Expo show in Punchestown. The show itself is the most impactful construction and plant machinery show ever seen in Ireland. And you're invited to join me, John Donne, and Jason Collins this Friday between 11 and 2, where we'll have great music and lots of chat too.
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10: Good morning, it's 3 o'clock. I'm Mark Hambidge. As many as 350 jobs are at risk among Meta's Irish workforce as part of global cuts. The parent company of Facebook and Instagram has informed the government of proposed collective redundancies. Meta employs around 1,800 people in Ireland. It comes as part of a 10% reduction in its global workforce. Taoiseach Simon Harris says his thoughts are with those waiting to hear about their future.
11: The state, the government, all of our agencies will of course be working with anybody impacted. I don't have a specific timeline, but I certainly would hope that the timeline is short in terms of providing the clarity to the workers who obviously are living through an anxious time at the moment.
10: Irish citizens detained by Israel will dock in an Israeli port shortly. 430 activists were captured by Israeli defence forces while on board a flotilla bringing aid to Gaza. 14 Irish people, including the sister of President Catherine Connolly, will soon arrive at Ashdod port. Israel's far-right National Security Minister has posted footage online of the people detained from the flotilla heading for Gaza. The Taoiseach has condemned the interception of the boats, describing it as unacceptable and wrong. Senior management at RT are appearing before the Oireachtas Media Committee this afternoon. They're facing questions from TDs and senators about the latest pay controversy at the broadcaster. It follows a meeting between the media minister and RT director General Kevin Backhurst yesterday evening. RT General Kevin Backhurst is claiming the broadcaster has paid the price for its transparency around changes to its top 10 highest earners presenters list. Taoiseach Simon Harris disagrees.
11: It's always better to be transparent, and I'm sure the DG didn't mean this, so I'm not just being pedantic on it, but RT is certainly not paying a price for being transparent. It's important to be transparent, and I do think there's a logic in everybody's interest in publishing as much information as possible. We don't need kind of, are you on the top 10? Like, what if you're number 11? We actually need to just put out as much information as we can about pay scales.
10: Gardaí are watching out for phone use behind the wheel today as part of a national day of action. Dozens of drivers have already been caught using phones and other devices today, with one caught working at a laptop while driving in Kilkenny. Inspectors of Road Policing for the Waterford Kilkenny Division, Paul Donoghue, says people are not only texting while driving.
12: So many people don't accept that using a phone or a laptop is so dangerous to everyone else around them, including themselves. We're going to really concentrate on it today with mobile phones. Probably the biggest part of distracted driving is mobile phones. But unfortunately, we have people watching films, we're watching TikToks and YouTube and different things, and then driving machinery on the roads and mobile phones. So that's what we're concentrating on today.
10: Renting markets have risen sharply in the first quarter of 2026, with the national average increasing by 4.4% between December and March, according to figures released by DAF.ie. In Kildare, market rents in the first quarter of 2026 were on average 7.8% higher than a year ago. The nationwide average market rent for a two-bedroom apartment in early 2026 is now over €2,176 per month. Kildare sits slightly below the nationwide average at €2,125. Social Democrats housing spokesperson Rory Hearn says the government's approach clearly isn't working.
13: We have been very critical that this government has chased this really expensive build-to-rent institutional investor type private investment, which is charging these huge rents. And that is not a sustainable model of delivery of housing. If the average rent, right, of Dublin, 2,600, that equates to 31,200 a year.
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10: Tonight at 7:45 in the Hanlon Concrete Senior Football League Division 3 Round 9, Nerney are home to Kilcock. Kilkenny will look to retain their under-20s Leinster hurling title this evening. They take on Galway at O'Moore Park at 7:35. The winners of that tie will face Clare in the All-Ireland Final. The FAI have introduced a new format for the National League. 15 teams will compete in three groups for four semi-final spots. Aston Villa will contest their first European final in 44 years tonight. Unai Emery's side take on Freiburg in the Europa League decider in Istanbul with kick-off at 8 o'clock. Southampton will appeal the decision to expel the club from the Championship playoffs. The Saints admitted to multiple breaches of EFL regulations, including filming multiple training sessions of opposition teams. Yesterday's ruling means that Middlesbrough are now due to face Hull City on Saturday for a place in the Premier League. Southampton were also handed a 4-point deduction for next season. Gabby Lewis has been named as captain for Ireland's upcoming Women's T20 World Cup. Jay Maguire has been ruled out, while her sister Amy returns from injury for the tournament. Their campaign gets underway on the 13th of June. Munster have announced that Max Klein has been promoted to their senior squad. The flanker is the latest academy player to make the jump, with Sean Igdubo, Ben O'Connor and Ronan Fox all called up this year. And racing today is in Go Run Park, Kilkenny. The first is a 7 race card, which goes to post at 5:10. KFM Sport with Joe Mallon Motors, Sands Road, Naas. JoeMallonMotors.ie.
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10: A mix of clouds and sunny spells this afternoon. Highest temperatures of 14 to 18 degrees.
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It is KFM with Sam Smith there and Diamonds, and we also heard from UB40 and Red Red Wine. Got us off and running into the first hour this afternoon. Trust we find you in good form. Biodiversity Week continues, of course, and we shall be finding out all about Donaghy Forest a little bit later on with Jim Lawler, and we'll be finding out that at around about 20 past three. Miley.

0: Sade or Helen Falsade Adu. And the S-A-D-E bit comes in at the end of the second name, Falsade. Somebody texted in actually and said, how old is she? She's 67, still a young woman. And she's been around for quite a while, making great music. Sade there, Smooth Operator on Kildare's KFM.
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11: 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We're calling on the young people of Ireland to unleash their creativity and imagination through letters, poems or songs. 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
12: I'm one of the children of Ireland, and I love to create. 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And Crinoon and Oge is our day that says, your ideas matter. 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It's about making something, anything, that's ours. 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

0: Yo, when my kids were younger, they were one of the few bands I could get them to listen to, because they refused to listen to the other music that I listened to, because it was all shouty old people, as they used to say. Dad only listened to music by shouty old people, apart from the Eagles. They could hack the Eagles, and that was for sure. What a band! Will we ever see their likes again? I very much doubt it. That's Lion Eyes on Kildare's KFM. Would you listen to me sounding like the old fella? Coming up on 3:30 right now, Biodiversity Week. We're going to find out all about Donaghadee Forest with Jim Lawler.
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2: I'm Juanita Brown, and this is Where the Wild Things Are. In this series, I want to explore some of the best sites for wildlife around the County of Kildare and meet some of the local people working to conserve these sites and their important species. Kildare isn't a very wooded county. Indeed, what county in Ireland is? We have patches of Caolte woodland here and there and small stands of trees, often behind the walls of large estates. I want to find out more about our native woodlands and our relationship to forests in this county. I joined Jim Lawler of the Native Woodland Trust for a walk around Donaghadee Forest Park.
3: Old ancient woodlands that have been here literally since the Ice Age probably, through to new sites where we're planting new native woodlands using only native tree stock from native sources.
2: What constitutes native woodland?
3: We have very little native woodland left in Ireland, and when we talk about native woodland, our main emphasis is on what we call ancient woodland. Ancient woodland is woodland that has been continually in existence since the year 1600. Shortly thereafter, certainly by the 1650s, people began to import trees into their estates in Ireland. As everybody knows, an awful lot of the lands were handed over to members of the aristocracy from Britain. And Ireland was once forested right up to the tops of the highest mountains, completely covered in woodland. And I think we've lost our cultural connection with our woodlands. People don't realise, for instance, that we would have had wolves, bears, lynx, all sorts of wild animals like that. They're so long gone that they don't even exist in our folk memory anymore.
2: What trees are native and what aren't?
3: Native trees are trees that arrived here naturally after the last ice age. So things like birch, oak. We have many species of whitebeam in Ireland, including the Irish whitebeam, which is a species unique to Ireland that doesn't grow anywhere else in the world. We've several species of willow. Things like alder, elm, as we've just discussed there, there's one species of elm native to Ireland, which is witch elm. But you'll also find many other species of elm planted around the country, such as English elm and white elm. Depending on your definition, 42 species of native trees in Ireland. So there's quite a variety here. We're all familiar with hawthorn, blackthorn, holly, hazel, crabapple. But we have things as well, like the wild cherry is a native tree. If you walk into a native woodland then, you'll find lots and lots of different species of plants growing on the ground, lots of wildflowers, far more bird species, and more, most likely, elusive species like pine martens and stoats and so on. You won't see them so easily, but they're there.
2: So, Jim, this morning we're in Donaghadee Forest Park, which most people would know in Kildare. It's a big recreation park owned by Caolte. Are there native woods here?
3: There are, yeah. And I mean, there's a real mix of woodland habitats here. Some parts of the park are actually ancient woodland. And that's one of the things really we should mention about ancient woods. Ancient woodlands don't necessarily contain ancient trees. It just means that the ground has always been wooded. There are no woodlands left in Ireland really that haven't been impacted by people. People went in, they cut trees for timber, they extracted firewood. But that's not really the important thing. Is as long as the trees continually grew back, continually created cover, that's what actually preserved the ecosystem. You know, Ireland probably has the least amount of native woodland left, certainly in the developed world, maybe almost in the entire world. We have probably 0.1% of ancient woodland in Ireland. The next worst country in Europe is probably England, who has 30 to 50 times that amount left.
2: Jim, just looking around here, the wildflowers and lords and ladies and all these ground flora, I mean, that's something you could easily forget as well about native woodland, that it's not just about the trees, it's what comes with them.
3: You know, typically in a native woodland, not only will you get a greater variety of species, but you'll also get a greater biomass. So you can see the lords and ladies here in really, really huge numbers. Most of us will be familiar from them in ones and twos in a hedgerow, but they're growing by the hundreds here. And right in front of us here, you can see foxgloves. We've seen bluebells, we've seen wood avens, So there's a great variety of plants, even in a, you know, very, very small area here, just under these broadleaf trees. Ireland has been an island for 10,000 years. An awful lot of our plants and animals have evolved slight differences. So many of our animals are considered subspecies, and even in the case of the Irish hare, maybe possibly a completely separate species. If people don't learn a love of the woodland for whatever reason, then they're not going to miss it when it's gone. But when people have that connection to the woodland, those are the people who are going to protect it. Those are the people who are going to speak up for it when somebody wants to cut it down or put a motorway through it. Actually, in Belgium, you could get a prescription from your doctor to go and spend time in the woods. And one of the theories about the origin of the term culchi is actually from the Irish word cuilteoirí, which is the people who lived in the woods. It certainly does wonders for your blood pressure. And there's an awful lot of scientific evidence to show that it increases your life expectancy, it improves your health.
2: And Jim, if someone wanted to plant native trees in their garden, how do they find seed or saplings for native trees?
3: Well, one of the things that we advise people is if you have the patience to collect your own seed and grow your own trees if you can, go and look at what grows in your locality already, because that's obviously what survives well. Some places you'll see an awful lot of ash, in some places there'll be oak and elm and so on.
2: Personally, what do woodlands do for you? You were saying you always had a love of nature.
3: I mean, you can hear here all the bird song, you can see all the different species of flowers. It's just a fantastic wild place. It's away from the rat race, it's away from the urban chaos that we have all around of us every day. It's just a nice place to go and get away. Woodlands are the climax vegetation in Ireland. That's where the most different species originated. That's where they live. The laws of the neighbourhood in Ireland date from the 8th century, and these were some of the first written conservation laws possibly in the world. And people did know their trees. They knew the different species. They knew their value. They knew what they were useful for. Some of them were associated with certain things. So say, for instance, elm has always been known to die of elm disease. It's not something that's relatively recent. There have been different phases of elm disease through the centuries and through the millennia. But because it was associated with death, coffins were often actually made from elmwood. Those laws of the neighbourhood, as I said before, they divided the trees into the same social structure almost as a human society. But then they leveraged fines to local people. So, you know, felling an entire tree might cost you a cow. Cutting a limb off might cost you a lamb. You know, there were various degrees of fines and punishments for damaging trees. And it was one of the things as well that, you know, the various invasions in Ireland, the Irish were often associated with living in the woods. Woodlands were often actually kept in passes in the mountains because it meant that you had a great spot for an ambush and you couldn't be seen. So it gives you an idea of how dense and difficult the natural woodlands were.
2: So does that sort of protection continue, do you think?
3: Well, not really, no. I think we've lost our cultural connection to the woodlands. You know, it should almost be a patriotic thing, you know, that woodlands are as Irish as our language, and we really had such a great connection with our woodlands throughout our history. But we've lost that now. We've lost it certainly through the last few hundred years. You know, there were complex laws of ownership in England where the landowner might own the woodlands, but maybe some of the local commoners had the right to take firewood. Some other commoners maybe had the right to graze their pigs on the acorns. So he could never cut down that woodland. And even though we have this perception of medieval kings and aristocrats doing what they liked, actually, the commoners' rights were really, really well protected in courts. But when you came to Ireland, it was a colony. Those rights weren't here. So you had, for instance, Sir Walter Raleigh was granted much of the lands in Munster, and he felled all the trees and exported all the timber as quickly as he could. And it was, you know, a smash and grab. And as we've lost our woodlands, we as a people seem to have lost our connection to them, and we don't value them as much anymore. And really, they have such intrinsic value that you would really hope that they didn't need protection, that we wouldn't go out and destroy them, that we wouldn't go and fell our trees, that we wouldn't regard them as in the way. And unfortunately in Ireland, a lot of the protections actually come from the EU, and it's only the EU and the threat of EU fines that actually keep us on the straight and narrow. And some years ago, for instance, we put a question into the Dáil to ask, were there any records of anybody ever having been prosecuted under the Wildlife Acts for damaging or destroying protected plants? And they weren't able to give us a single instance. So there you have a piece of legislation. It's in place since the mid-1970s. And yes, it's had no effect. It has never been used.
2: And it's not that damage isn't being done. You could misinterpret that as, oh, we must be very good to our trees and forests, but I'm afraid it's not that.
3: No, it isn't at all. And almost every species of plant that was on the original protection order from the mid-1970s, almost every single one of them has declined further in that time. So, you know, it's not that the law wasn't needed. It's not that destruction isn't happening. It is. These species all do need our protection. They're not getting it, and unfortunately, probably due to a lack of resources and certainly, I'd say, a lack of will, those laws are not being enforced, and we are losing species, and we're losing the genetic diversity of them, and we're losing populations of them. And unfortunately, at the moment, all we seem to be doing is recording their loss.
2: So if someone does want to become involved with work of the Native Woodland Trust, how did they do that?
3: Well, there are lots of things they can do. One thing, obviously, is to become a member. So if you become a member, obviously, we'll send you our magazine 4 times a year. Lovely, big, colour magazine with lots of interesting information in it and lots of stories from around the world and from around Ireland. But you can also, as a member or as a non-member, come to many of our events. So almost every single weekend, somewhere in the country, we'll be running an event. We do walks and talks. We do an awful lot of tree planting events as well, not typically during the summer months, but when the trees are dormant in the winter and early spring, we do lots of tree planting on our sites. But throughout the summer then, we'll do things like bat walks in the evenings. Even on Halloween, we have ghost stories in the woods. But most Saturdays or Sundays, we will have some sort of a walk or talk on throughout the summer, whether it's, you know, butterflies and insects, or a flower walk, or a guided tree walk, and teach you all about tree identification and so on. So there's always something interesting going on, and that's probably the best way for you to get involved and maybe learn a little bit as well.
2: So Jim, one of your reserves is on the border with Kildare in Blessington. What would a tree planting event there be like? Is it good fun?
3: Yeah, well, I mean, we provide everything you need. You just bring along yourself and a pair of wellies or a pair of good boots. We provide the spades, the trees. We show you how to do the tree planting. And yeah, I mean, everybody who's ever come to a tree planting event with us has always reported a great sense of satisfaction that, you know, a lot of people these days don't have room for their own trees, or certainly for big trees. Great sense of satisfaction to have come along, made a real difference for the environment in Ireland, but a real kind of personal sense of satisfaction as well, that they have planted a tree that will be there in maybe a few hundred years' time, that will outlive them, that maybe their grandchildren will be able to sit under the shade of. So yeah, it's really, really popular event, always really, really well attended, and never heard a word of complaint from anybody.
0: Yes, and a big thank you to Juanita and to Jim there. Biodiversity Week, of course, continues, and we'll have more tomorrow afternoon at the same time.
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5: The residents have very, very simple ask for a redesign of Beggars End Crossroads. We actually don't have a response from the council. There was no official from Kildare County Council at the meeting.
4: First for national.
6: 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So again, if we don't have a resolution of these talks, we are ready for further industrial action.
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1: Ah, it's great, isn't it? Kingfisher there with Matt Corby. That's called The Blade. Let's find out what's happening in and around Kildare. 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

0: That's great. It's the Water Boys there with Andy, A Guy Like You. Now, if you are celebrating a birthday or an anniversary today, I'd love to hear about it. 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
3: The KFM Outside broadcast team is on the road again this weekend. Starting out on Friday, we'll be live from the Ice Expo show in Punchestown. The show itself is the most impactful construction and plant machinery show ever seen in Ireland. And you're invited to join me, John Dunn, and Jason Collins this Friday between 11 and 2, where we'll have great music and lots of chat too.
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8: Good afternoon, it's 4 o'clock. I'm Mark Hambidge. The government insists state agencies will work with those whose jobs are at risk at Meta. It's emerged up to 350 jobs are set to be lost at its Irish operation. The company is cutting its global workforce by 10%, with workers finding out today if their job is affected. However, the losses in Ireland represent a larger percentage of those employed here. Labour's enterprise spokesperson George Lawler says it's a stressful time for workers.
9: Well, it's obviously a deeply worrying and stressful time for anybody employed by Meta. They had made an announcement where they were looking for up to 10% cut in their workforce. However, the figures of 350 out of a total Irish employment of around 1,800 represents a close on 20% cut. So this is a deeply regretful and stressful time for all the people in Meta.
8: The RT boss says the latest pay controversy at the broadcaster is very different to the one involving Ryan Tuberty. Director General Kevin Backhurst has told the Oireachtas Media Committee the issue in 2023 was that the top 10 earners list was incorrect, but this time the issue is around categorisation. Members of the RT's senior management are facing a grilling from TDs and senators after Derek Mooney's name was added to the list of highest paid presenters. Mr Backhurst says he doesn't know why the issue wasn't spotted sooner.
10: I mean, to be fair, you know, Mary Hurley and her team found it in the last 3 weeks. Mary was in the organisation for 2 years, going through everything, root and branch, as we know, and it wasn't discovered until 3 weeks ago. So it wasn't through lack of robust looking through the organisation and turning over stone.
8: 14 Irish people, including the sister of President Catherine Connolly, have arrived at Ashdod Port. 430 activists were captured by the Israeli Defence Forces while on board a flotilla bringing aid to Gaza. Israel's far-right National Security Minister has posted footage online of the people detained from the flotilla heading for Gaza. The Taoiseach has condemned the interception of the boats, describing it as unacceptable and wrong. Renting markets have risen sharply in the first quarter of 2026, with the national average increasing by 4.4% between December and March, according to figures released by DAF.ie. In Kildare, market rents in the first quarter of 2026 were an average 7.8% higher than a year ago. The nationwide average market rent for a two-bedroom apartment in early 2026 is now over €2,176 per month. Kildare sits slightly below the nationwide average at €2,125. Sinn Féin leader Mary Lou MacDonald claims the figures are proof the government's rent reforms are not working.
11: Who in God's name can afford these rents, Taoiseach? Ordinary workers, families, young people, not a hope. They don't stand a chance. How do you expect people to live? How do you expect young people to save for their own home? You have knowingly caused this nightmare with your rent hike bill.
8: Housing Minister James Brown is defending the changes and insists the rental reforms are working.
12: We are seeing that supply moving, but I appreciate there is always going to be that short-term challenge, and in particular, some renters now are facing those challenges. But if we didn't make changes, we were never going to solve this housing crisis.
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8: Tonight at 7:45 in the Hanlon Concrete Senior Football League Division 3 Round 9 game, Nernie are home to Kilcock. Kilkenny will look to retain their under-20s Leinster hurling title this evening. They take on Galway at O'Moore Park at 7:35. The winners of that tie will face Clare in the All-Ireland final. The FAI have introduced a new format for the National League. 15 teams will compete in three groups for their four semi-final spots. Aston Villa will contest their first European final in 44 years tonight. Unai Emery's side take on Freiburg in the Europa League decider in Istanbul with kick-off at 8 o'clock. Southampton will appeal the decision to expel the club from the Championship playoffs. The Saints admitted to multiple breaches of EFL regulations, including filming multiple training sessions of opposition teams. Yesterday's ruling means that Middlesbrough are now due to face Hull City on Saturday for a place in the Premier League. Southampton were also handed a 4-point deduction for next season. Munster have announced that Max Klein has been promoted to their senior squad. The flanker is the latest academy player to make the jump, with Sean Igdogbo, Ben O'Connor and Ronan Fox all called up this year. Gabby Lewis has been named as Ireland's captain up for the upcoming Women's T20 World Cup. Jane Maguire has also been ruled out, while her sister Amy returns from injury for the tournament. Their campaign gets underway on the 13th of June. And racing today is in Gorin Park, Kilkenny. The first in the seven race card goes to post at 5:10. KFM Sport with Joe Mallon Motor, Salins Road, Naas, joemallonmotors.ie.
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8: A mix of clouds and sunny spells this afternoon. Highest temperatures of 14 to 18 degrees.
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1: Yes, sir, Birthday Club time. And I want to say a happy 13th birthday to Evan Furlong in Newbridge from Nanny Shell and Grandad Skinny Furlong in the Curragh. Hope you're having a fantastic day. Another one here for Joni Raleigh in Milestown. Happy birthday to you from Sharon and from Catherine. Hope you are having the best of days. My sister-in-law, Bridget Scully, and her daughter, Hannah. A very happy birthday. Hope mother and daughter have a great day. That came in from Anne Murphy. Hopefully you're having the best of days as well. Ava O'Callaghan, Kildare Town. Enjoy your special day today. Happy birthday to you from Maggie, Martin, Daniel, Maggie Sue, and also from Josh as well. A lot of people celebrating birthdays today. And one that's just come in, literally this minute, could you please wish our fabulous sister, daughter, auntie, great auntie, Linda Byrne of Kilberry, a very happy birthday. Lots of love from Dad Jimmy, Mam Mary, Sister Mary, Brother James, Nephew Darren, nieces Winnie and Daisy, Heidi and Darcy. Enjoy your day. We love you absolutely lots. Right. Now, famous people that are celebrating birthdays today, you'll be aware that it's Cher's birthday today. We're having a bit of a Cher day when it comes to birthdays, so she's on the way in just a moment. 80 today. Good actress as well as a good singer, in fairness. And if you've never seen her in the film Mask, do yourself a favour and have a look at that. Search it out somewhere online. It really is a fabulous movie based on the true story of Rocky Dennis and his mother, Rusty, I think she was called. But Cher played the lead role in that, well, one of the lead roles. Jane Wiedlin from the Go-Go's. Yes, remember Jane Wiedlin? She also had a solo hit with Rush Hour. She was in the Go-Go's with Belinda Carlisle, and she turns 68 today. Nick Hayward from Haircut 100 is 65 today. Louis Theroux, documentary man, filmmaker, is 56 today, as Louis Theroux. Busta Rhymes is 54 today. Who else have we got? Peter Cech. The soccer player, played in goal for Arsenal, also played for Chelsea. Apparently he now plays ice hockey, believe it or believe it not. So no longer a goalkeeper, but an ice hockey player. And Doug the Pug is an American dog who's gained a big internet and social media following and reaching the status of a celebrity dog. He's the most followed pug on the internet with over 13 million viewers. I have no idea for why, but there you are. Doug the Pug is 14 today. And like I said, we're having a bit of a Cher day today when it comes to birthdays, because Cher is the big 8-0 today.

0: Like I say, a bit of a Cher day today. She's celebrating her 80th birthday. There she is with Love and Understanding on Kildare's KFM. The best music, local news, sport and more. And do yourself a favour, right, if you've never seen that movie Mask, go and drag it out from somewhere. 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

from the As Now, infamous White Ladder album. What an album. David Gray's a lot to be thankful to that album for. That's Please Forgive Me on Kildare's KFM. Just looking at some of the things that happened down through the years on this day, and there were lots of them. Lots and lots of things happening on the 20th of May. Shall I tell you? Levi Strauss and Jacob Davis in 1873 received a US patent for blue jeans with copper rivets on this very day. Cuba gained independence from the United States on this day in 1902. Let's see what else we got in here. Digging was finished on the Panama Canal. See, loads and loads of things happened. We have also BBC Two. On this day in 1968, they aired a short play called The Pistol Shot, which featured a young dancer called David Bowie. David Bowie, believe it or believe it not. And finally for now, we may come back to this in a while, the final feature film involving the Beatles, Let It Be, was premiered simultaneously in Liverpool and London a week after its release in America. Billboard, baby.

0: Hey, Alex Warren there with Fever Dreams. You do some more of those things that happened down through the years on the 20th of May, sure, why ever not. Jason Donovan, 1989, started a 2-week run at number one in the UK album charts with his debut album, 10 Good Reasons. Who remembers that? Who bought it? Robson Green, Jerome Flynn, do you remember them? They started a 7-week run at number one in the charts with their versions of Unchained Melody and There'll Be Bluebirds Over the White Cliffs of Dover. That was in 1995. What was the TV series they were in? Soldier, Soldier. That's why they were so popular. And in 1996, after more than 650 games and 346 goals for Liverpool, legendary striker Ian Rush left Anfield on a free transfer to join Leeds United. And in 1998, the funeral of Frank Sinatra was held at the Church of the Good Shepherd in Beverly Hills. Mourners in attendance included Tony Bennett, Faye Dunaway, Tony Curtis, Liza Minnelli, Kirk Douglas, Angie Dickinson, Sophie Loren, Bob Newhart, Mia Farrow, Jack Nicholson, loads and loads more as well. That's some more of the stuff that happened down through the years on the 20th of May, and we haven't even hit the noughties yet.
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0: Quite heavy now on the N7 heading inbound from Kingswood. Outbound's moving okay. M50 northbound is heavy now from Prospect Manor up to just after the Red Cow. Inbound on the N4 is busy from before Liffey Valley. Outbound gets heavy at the Leek Slip turnoff there because of the roadworks. Traffic in and around Selbridge, nightmare again, of course. Haggard's Road, Shackleton Road and the Dublin Road, all the worst affected. Traffic in and around Leek Slip moving okay so far, no major issues there. Or in Maynooth, a bit busy on the Strathan to Maynooth Road approaching the M4, and then in and around Kilcock it's getting busy from the Cortown Road roundabout. If you're heading in towards Clane, again hasn't started to get too busy just yet, although it is already busy from the Salins side. Salins traffic's moving okay, no major problems to report there. M7 down to the M9's moving well. Newbridge, no issues to report at the minute. Likewise, Kildare Town, although it's quite busy already now on the Station Road between the junction of the Mileta Road and the Main Street, while traffic in Athy, no major problems.
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what a great song. Earth, Wind and Fire with September. They've had about 400 members down through the years. You know that? Before that, we heard from the Republic of Loose with the Steady song. Remember I said we'd mention a few more of those things that happened down through the years on the 20th of May, into the noughties, and a new Euro ruling was passed stating that Parma ham could only be called Parma ham if it was sliced in Parma. Proper order too. And in 2006, heavy metal monsters Lordi became Finland's first ever Eurovision Song Contest winners. Remember them? Hard Rock Hallelujah. And Marks and Spencers in 2009 celebrated their 125th anniversary by selling some items at just one penny in the UK. 1p, yeah, that's because when they started out first, they traded from a market stall, selling everything for a penny. Yeah, everything for a penny. And we mentioned earlier on that this lady is celebrating her birthday today, so I thought we'd give her a spin as we head up towards the news at 5. This is Jane Wheedlin from the Go-Go's, another birthday girl, and Rush Hour from KFM.

0: Yes, fronted one of the biggest girl bands of the decade when herself and Belinda Carlisle fronted the Go-Go's all those years ago. Jane Wheedlin and Rush Hour on Kildare's KFM. News on the way.
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9: Good evening, it's 5 o'clock. I'm Mark Cambage. The RT boss says there could be people working in the broadcaster who earns more than him. The Rock This Media Committee has heard some presenters are working for independent production companies and are paid separately to their direct work. Kevin Backhurst also admits Oliver Callan would make the list of top 10 earners if income streams from RT through two other companies were included. Up to 350 workers at Meta in Ireland could lose their jobs as part of a global restructuring. The parent company of Facebook, Instagram and WhatsApp is cutting 10% of its workforce around the world. However, the figure for Ireland represents 20% of the employees here. Donald Trump says he's on the same page as Benjamin Netanyahu regarding the Iran war. Mr. Trump says he's in no hurry to strike a peace deal. He also threatened a new attack earlier this week, which would have ended the ceasefire. And the Green Schools programme has awarded 20 schools across County Kildare green flags for waste reduction, recycling initiatives, biodiversity enhancement and water and energy conservation. The Green Schools programme encourages long-term environmental action by schools. Kildare's schools continue to set an example and lead the way in a more sustainable future. We'll have news in full at 6.
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9: Tonight at 8:15 in the Hanlon Concrete Senior Football League Division 3 Round 9. Nerney are home to Kilcock. Kilkenny will look to retain their under-20s Leinster hurling title this evening. They take on Galway at O'More Park at 7:35. The winners of that tie will face Clare in the All-Ireland final. The FAI have confirmed the format for the inaugural season of the National League. The 15 teams to compete in its shortened maiden season will be split into three groups with four semi-final spots available. The winner of each pool will qualify with the best placed runner-up taking the final spot. Aston Villa will contest their first European final in 44 years tonight. Unai Emery's side take on Freiburg in the Europa League. The side are in Istanbul with kick-off at 8 o'clock. Southampton say being kicked out of the Championship playoff final bears no proportion to the offence as they wait for their appeal to be heard. Chief Executive Phil Parsons has apologised after the club admitted to spying on training sessions of rival clubs. And Munster have announced that Max Klein has been promoted to their senior squad. The flanker is the latest academy player to make the jump, with Sean Igdogbo, Ben O'Connor and Ronan Fox all called up this year. KFM Sport with Joe Mallon Motors, Sands Road, Naas, joemallonmotors.ie.
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9: KFM has been informed of the following deaths: Sarah Cunningham, Ní Martin, Mina; Kathleen Connolly, Ní Archibald, Monaster Evan; Mary Catherine Mabel Murphy, Ní Dempsey, Monaster Evan; Kevin Barrett, Maynooth; Kathleen Murphy, Ní Doherty, Maynooth, and formerly of County Mayo; Geraldine Jerry Toker Blake, Essex, and formerly of Newbridge. The funeral arrangements are as follows: Sarah Cunningham, Ní Martin, Mina Cottage, Mina, deeply regretted by her husband Peter, daughters Margaret, Mary, Patricia, sisters Liz and Margaret, and extended family. Reposing in her family home on Thursday from 4, concluding with prayers at 7 o'clock. Removal by Glennon's funeral directors on Friday morning to arrive at the Carmelite Church, Kildare Town, for Requiem Mass at 11 a.m, followed by burial in Navanstown Cemetery. Sarah's funeral mass will be live-streamed on Carmelite Fiery Church Cam. Family flowers only, please. Donations, if desired, to the Irish Cancer Society. Kathleen Connolly, Ní Archibald, Gertine Noonan, Athy Road, Monaster Evan, predeceased by her husband Paddy and son Pat. Deeply regretted by her daughters, Sharon and Anne, sons Aidan, Eugene and Derek, and extended family. Reposing in Maher's Chapel of Rest, Port Arlington, on Thursday evening from 6, with rosary at 8 o'clock. Removal on Friday morning at 20 past 10, travelling via the drawbridge, arriving at St. Peter and Paul's Church, Monaster Evan, for Requiem Mass at 11 a.m. Funeral afterwards to St. Evan's Cemetery, Monaster Evan. Kathleen's Requiem Mass be live-streamed in monasterevanparish.ie. House private, please. Mary Catherine Mabel Murphy, Ní Dempsey, Gertine Noonan, Nerney Road, Monaster Evan, predeceased by her parents, Kathleen and Edward, and brothers David and Teddy. Deeply regretted by her husband Vincent, daughter Miriam, sons Eddie, Kevin and Noel, sisters Dimpna, brothers Paddy and Tommy, and extended family. Reposing at Our Lady's Chapel, Monaster Evan, this evening, with rosary at 8 o'clock. Removal on Thursday morning to arrive at St. Peter and Paul's Church, Monaster Evan, for Requiem Mass at 11 o'clock. Funeral afterwards, St. Evan's Cemetery, Monaster Evan. Family flowers only. House private. Requiem Mass will be live-streamed on monasterevanparish.ie. Kevin Barrett, Money Cooley, Maynooth, predeceased by his parents, Tony and Bridie, deeply regretted by his wife Pauline, children Shauna, Paul, Anthony and Neve, brother Francis, sisters Maria, Joan, Breda and Tina, and extended family. Reposing at his home this evening until 9 o'clock with prayers at 8. Removal from his residence on Thursday at 11:30 to arrive at St. Mary's Church, Maynooth, for 12 noon funeral mass, followed by burial in Laura Bryan Cemetery. Funeral mass can be viewed on maynoothparish.org. Family flowers only. Kathleen Murphy, Ní Doherty, Carton Square, Maynooth, formerly of Killasser, Swinford, County Mayo, predeceased by her brother Martin. Deeply regretted by her husband Declan, children Celine, Elaine and John, sisters Evelyn, Maureen, Irene and Josephine, and extended family. Reposing at Oliver Riley's funeral home, Leinster Street, Maynooth, this evening with concluding prayers at 7 o'clock. Removal from her residence on Thursday at approximately 9:30, to arrive at St. Mary's Church, Maynooth, for 10 a.m. funeral mass, followed by burial in Lara Bryan Cemetery, Maynooth. Funeral mass will be viewed live on maynoothparish.org. Geraldine Jerry Toker Blake, Essex, and formerly of Newbridge, predeceased by her father, Tommy. Deeply regretted by her mother, Geraldine, sisters Yvonne and Dervilia, and extended family. Reposing in Anderson and Lee's funeral home, Henry Street, Newbridge, on Friday evening from 4 with prayers at 7 o'clock. Removal on Saturday morning at 10:30 to arrive at Dominican College Church, Newbridge, for 11 a.m. Mass. Funeral afterwards, St. Conlet Cemetery, Newbridge. 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
9: A mix of clouds and rainy spells this evening, temperatures of 14 to 18 degrees.
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0: That's great, isn't it? Our own picture, this there, with Parked Car Conversations here on Kildare's KFM, the best music, local news, sport and more. 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
1: Coming up on Thursday mornings, Kildare Today live from 9. The Health Research Board has reported a rise in treatment for cocaine and crack cocaine use and said there is a growing need for cocaine-specific treatments. Biodiversity Week continues on the Kildare Today show. Tomorrow's episode will be looking at the birds in Kildare. Samaritans say demand for its emotional support service remains extremely high, with volunteers responding to almost 350,000 calls for help last year. We'll also be looking at local issues around the county, and a Newbridge scientist is leading a project that prevents hospital-acquired infections that come from medical devices. Join me, Hannah Kelly, for issues affecting you locally, nationally and internationally, live from 9.
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0: Crash on the M50 northbound at Tymon Park. Now that's causing delays back as far as Marley Park and delays after that up to just after the Red Cow. Inbound on the N7 is heavy from Kingswood. Outbound's not too bad actually. And inbound on the N4, heavy from just before Fonthill. Outbound starts to get busy after the Leixlip Selbridge turn off. Traffic in and around Leixlip's not too bad. Heavy though in Selbridge as you'd expect now. Dublin Road, Shackleton Road, Agards Road, all very heavy because of the roadworks. If you're heading out towards the M4 from Kilmacredic there, it's very heavy at the minute. Traffic then heading in towards Maynooth on the Strathen to Maynooth Road is heavy. It's also busy in and around the centre of Maynooth. There's a crash there in Kilcock. Let me see exactly where it is. It's on the Royal Canal Way and it is causing quite the delays now at the moment. It's kind of midway between the roundabout and the centre of Kilcock there. Just be aware of that. Elsewhere, traffic then heading in towards Clane has gotten much heavier now from the Selbridge side, also the Salon side, and it's busy enough from the Loch Bollard side as well, so pretty much from all sides. If you're heading through Salons, it's very, very busy. Not too bad in and around Naas at the moment. M7 down to the M9's moving okay. Newbridge traffic starting to get busier heading in from the Naas side as well, and busy already in the town, while Kildare Town traffic just busy Station Road junction of the Mileta Road, and traffic in Athy again, nothing to report there, just a bit busy on Leinster Street and Duke Street.
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0: It's Dermot Kennedy there with Turnstile on Kildare's KFM. We also heard from Katy Perry, Chained to the Rhythm, and Post Malone with Morgan Wallen, and I Had Some Help. Do you remember Ricky Butcher from EastEnders? Ray! The legend, Sid Owen, he was the guy who played Ricky Butcher. Well, he's had a bit of a mishap of late, right? He had a boat, 30 grand's worth of a boat to be precise, that he's managed to write off. And also, while he's done that, he's scuppered his latest business venture, and all because he was drunk. The former Ricky Butcher had grand plans to host VIP tours along the stretch of the River Thames near his London home after investing in a second-hand pleasure cruiser. But just days after purchasing the 33-foot vessel named Rolling on the River with a pal, the actor crashed it into an overhanging tree. The boat, which would be worth about 115 grand new, quickly took on water, with Ricky forced to abandon ship. One witness told the Sun newspaper the boat hit something. It looked like an overhanging tree, and there was an almighty banging noise. Next thing, the boat's run aground completely close to the riverbank, and somebody was climbing out. Couldn't believe it when I realised who it was. He was very recognisable, and I just knew him straight away as Ricky from EastEnders. It looked as though he's had a few beers, and he didn't stick around to deal with it. He was quickly on his way. It's thought that Sid and his business partner will face a huge bill now to remove their boat from the water before they rack up potential fines from the Environment Agency. Whoops.
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0: all good stuff, isn't it? Eurythmics there, Annie Lennox and Dave Stewart, and Thorn on my side. Listen, we've heard that Uisce Éireann are working to repair a major burst water main in Kildare and restore water to affected customers. The areas affected include Newbridge, Kildare Town, Milltown, Brownstown, Athgarvan, and all the surrounding areas. A loss of supply from 5 o'clock this evening until 5 o'clock tomorrow morning due to a third-party strike on a water main in the Athgarvan area. Now, Uisce Éireann says it typically takes 2 to 3 hours following repairs for normal supply to restore to all customers. However, it may take longer for normal supply to be restored to customers on higher ground or at the end of the network as the network recharges.
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0: So just in case you've gone to the tap and there's nowt happening, that's the reason why. Now, traffic on the M50 northbound from Knocklyon up as far as the Red Cow is heavy. From just before Newlands Cross inbound, outbound is okay on the N7. Inbound on the N4 is moving okay. Outbound gets busy just after the Lucan turn off. The usual regular very heavy traffic, Dublin Road, Shackleton Road and Agars Road in Selbridge, because the roadworks leak slip. Very busy on the main street there. Not too bad though on the Captain's Hill. Traffic in and around Maynooth is busy in the town centre. Strafford to Maynooth Road from Toolstown as well, and also heading in towards Kilcock now pretty much from all sides. If you're heading in towards Clane, very heavy from the Selbridge side. Not too bad from the Salon side now, just before Alexandra Bridge, but quite busy coming in from Loch Bollard now towards Manser's Corner. In and around Salons is busy through the village both ways as well. Nace traffic's not moving too badly actually. M7 down to the M9's okay. In and around the centre of Newbridge, it's gotten much heavier now from the Lidl distribution centre in towards the centre of town. And Kildare Town traffic is just the regular there, Main Street and the Station Road junction off the Maletta Road, while traffic in Athy, again, there are no major problems to report. Just a bit of traffic on Leinster Street and Duke Street.
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0: yes, fabulous. Jeff Lynne and the ELO, the Electric Light Orchestra, and that's called Living Thing. And before that, we heard from the amazing Macy Gray with I Try. Just a reminder, by the way, speaking of amazing female singers, every Thursday evening here on Kildare's KFM, Dave is in with Women in Music between 7 and 8 o'clock. And tomorrow, being Thursday, is absolutely no exception. He shall be here. He'll have a great theme as well, which we'll tell you about on the show tomorrow afternoon. But that's Women in Music each and every Thursday here on Kildare's KFM from 7 until 8 p.m. Let's head up now towards the news at 6.
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12: It's 6 o'clock. Good evening, I'm Daniel Pitcher. The Foreign Affairs Minister says she's appalled and shocked at a video showing flotilla detainees being taunted in Israel. The country's National Security Minister posted the footage as he walked among the bound and kneeling detainees in the port of Ashdod. The Prime Minister, Benjamin Netanyahu, claims the actions of Ben-Gvir is not in line with his country's values or norms. 14 Irish citizens are among those detained. Minister Helen McEntee says the need to be treated with respect and dignity.
13: Look, we've seen from the video, and I am pretty sure that obviously the woman that we see in the video is an Irish citizen that has been forcibly thrown to the ground, and that in itself is extremely concerning. I have engaged immediately with the authorities and demanded that our citizens are treated humanely, that they are treated with respect, but that we have access to them immediately.
12: The Sinn Féin leader has slammed the government's rental reforms and claimed evictions are at their highest level since the famine. Figures published by DAF.ie today showed rent prices increased 4.4% from December 2025 to March of this year. The report found the sharp surge in rents coincides with the new rent control system, which took effect in March. In a heated exchange in the Dáil today, Sinn Féin leader Mary Lou McDonald accused the Taoiseach of being a sleavein.
14: It takes a very particular type of sleavein to stand in this house and suggest that it is okay for families to face a rent bill of €30,000 a year in Dublin and €27,000 a year in Galway. Shame on you.
12: The RTE boss says that there could be people working in the broadcaster who earn more than him. The Oireachtas Media Committee has heard some presenters are working for independent production companies and are paid separately to their direct work. Kevin Backhurst also admits that Oliver Callan would make the top 10 earners if income streams from RTE through two other companies were included. Answering questions from a Fine Gael TD today, Mr. Backhurst says that they're examining if figures like this can be published going forward.
8: That was a question that the minister raised with us yesterday, and we said we'd go and look at that. It's not industry practice anywhere in Europe, including with the BBC, but we said we'd look at it to see if there's anything.
15: Well, I think going forward it has to be practice.
8: We said we'd go
15: and anyone that's an independent company, any earnings they earn should be put there, and if they're taking a wage out of that company.
8: We said we'd go and look at it, but we need to get advice about it,
12: Unsafe staffing levels, illegal working hours and extremely inefficient processes are causing doctors to quit the profession entirely. The Oireachtas Health Committee heard the results of a study earlier today. 9 in 10 health workers admit their morale is low or moderate, and 2/3 of those say that it has gotten lower in the last year. Dr. Matthew Sadlier from the Irish Medical Organisation says most record keeping hasn't changed at all in over a century.
16: We did a project recently where we looked at the records in St. Brendan's Hospital from like 100 years ago. They were completely the same as they are now. Like, you could have walked into an Irish hospital in the late 19th century and your medical information has been recorded in exactly the same format as it is today. It is absolutely crazy.
12: There's a serious need for more supervised injection clinics, according to Merchants Key Ireland. The charity's Dublin facility has had over 18,000 visits since it was first set up in 2024. It comes as an appeal against the Safe Injection Centre was rejected by An Cumhuisín Pleanála. CEO of MQI, Eddie Mullins, says that they're delighted the clinic has now got permanent planning permission.
17: What we would like to see now is an expansion of these services. We know harm reduction services are a vital component of the HSE suite of services that are provided to people in difficult circumstances. So we're very pleased with the outcomes that we have achieved so far with the facility and look forward to building on those successes over the coming years.
12: It's 6:04. And in sport, Jacob Stockdale will miss Friday night's Challenge Cup final after surgery on a facial fracture. Ulster captain Ian Henderson is suspended for the game and Stuart McCluskey will be absent due to a hamstring injury. Ulster will face Montpellier in Bilbao as they aim to get their hands on a first piece of silverware in 20 years. While in soccer, Aston Villa are hoping to end a 30-year spell without a trophy as they face Freiburg tonight in the Europa League final. They last lifted European silverware back in 1982. Head coach Unai Emery has been speaking about how he wants his team to approach the game.
18: This is a new challenge we have together here. We are confident, but we are so respectful. Always we are so respectful with Europa League, with the teams we are facing, and tomorrow Freiburg, they are here because they deserve it.
12: The FAI has confirmed the format for the inaugural season of the National League. The 15 teams to compete in the shortened maiden season will be split into three groups with 4 semi-final spots available. The winner from each pool will qualify, with the best second place runner-up also taking the final spot. Southampton believe that their expulsion from the Championship playoffs is disproportionate. The Saints' punishment for spying on a Middlesbrough training session means that Saturday's playoff final will now be between Hull and Borough at 3:30. However, if Southampton win their appeal today, the original start time of 4:30 will remain in place for the final between Hull and the Saints. In golf, Beth Coulter has been named in the Great Britain and Ireland team for next month's Curtis Cup in Los Angeles. She was part of the 2024 winning team during the last tournament in England 2 years ago. She's the only Irish player named in this year's team, though Elm Park golfer Emma Fleming is second reserve. In Gaelic Games, Kilkenny will look to retain their under-20 Leinster hurling title this evening. They take on Galway at O'More Park at 7:35. The winners of that tie will face Clare in the All-Ireland final. That's your sport at 6:06.
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19: 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Take a good boy. Good boy. But that feeling when we help secure a conviction, that stays with us forever. We both have a tough job, but it's a job worth doing.
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23: So, variable cloud amounts and sunny spells this evening. Cloud thickening from the southwest later on though. And then mainly cloudy with outbreaks of rain and drizzle pushing northeastwards over the region early tonight. That rain and drizzle though will turn patchier towards dawn, and there'll be some mist, hill and coastal fog around as well. Mild with lowest temperatures of 11 to 13 degrees.
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0: together.
1: Yes, sorry, Taylor Swift there. 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
1: M50 northbound, just busy from Talla up as far as the Red Cow. No real issues inbound or outbound on the N7 or the N4. Traffic heading in towards Selbridge on the Dublin Road and out via the Dublin Road. Still very heavy between the Orchard and the centre of Selbridge, and also the Shackleton Road, Aggards Road. Still very heavy there as a result of roadworks and road closures. Traffic in and around Leakslips moving okay. It's a bit busy on the main street, and as you come down the Captain's Hill towards the main street, other than that though, it's just pretty much normal. Also busy enough in the centre of Maynooth and around the Toolstown area is quite busy as well. In and around Kilcock, it's still quite heavy now heading in towards Kilcock. From the roundabout there along the Royal Canalway, there was an accident there earlier on. That's now since been cleared. That's the good news there. Clane traffic is heavy from the Salon side heading in towards the centre of Clane. Not too bad though from the other two sides. If you're on the M7 heading down towards the M9, things are moving okay. Traffic in and around Naas, there's a crash by the looks of things around the Naas delivery services unit there on post as you head down towards the Ballycane Road, just to let you know about that one. And in and around the centre of Naas, other than that, is moving fine. Newbridge traffic, busy in the centre of Newbridge and still busy from just after the Lidl distribution centre now. In and around Kildare Town, it's busy enough there as well. Station Road, junction of the Maletta Road, and traffic in Athy as you were. No major issues.
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4: The KFM Outside broadcast team is on the road again this weekend. Starting out on Friday, we'll be live from the Ice Expo show in Punchestown. 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
12: Celebrate Crinan an Og on Saturday, June 6th. We're calling on the young people of Ireland to unleash their creativity and imagination through letters, poems or songs. Here's a letter that was submitted last year.
13: I'm one of the children of Ireland and I love to create. Some of us build things, some of us draw, some of us dance, some of us imagine quietly. But all of us have ideas. And Cruinniú an Óg is our day that says, your ideas matter. It's not about winning or being the best. It's about making something, anything, that's ours. Like a song with no words, a drawing that makes no sense, a robot made from cereal boxes, a dream that doesn't need permission. 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
12: 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We'll be keeping an eye on the traffic and travel throughout the morning, and of course starting your day with loads of great tunes.
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0: What a voice she had, in fairness. Dolores O'Riordan there with the Cranberries and Zombie, a song that's managed to get itself a new lease of life thanks to being played at numerous sporting events, say, in the last while. Zombie there from the Cranberries. We also heard from Howard Jones and What Is Love?
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0: At 6:30, here's Tara Flanagan.
2: Thanks, Paul. Up to 350 workers at Meta in Ireland could lose their jobs as part of a global restructuring. The parent company of Facebook, Instagram and WhatsApp is cutting 10% of its workforce around the world. A man in his 30s has died following a serious assault in Blanchardstown in Dublin on Sunday afternoon. Two teenage boys arrested yesterday have now been charged and are due before the courts. A post-mortem exam is being arranged and Gardaí continue to appeal for anyone who was in the Mill Lane area between 4 and 5pm on the day of the incident to come forward. The RTE boss says there could be people working in the broadcaster who earn more than him. The Oireachtas Media Committee has heard some presenters are working for independent production companies and are paid separately to their direct work. Kevin Backhurst also admits Oliver Callan could make the list of top 10 earners if income streams from RTE through two other companies were included. And Israel's Prime Minister ordered the deportation of those detained from the Global Summit flotilla as soon as possible. Benjamin Netanyahu's also criticised his National Security Minister for posting a video online where he taunts those held at the port of Ashdod. The video shows those being held bound and kneeling. 14 Irish people are being detained by the Israelis. In sport, the FAI has confirmed the format for the inaugural season of the National League. The 15 teams to compete in its shortened maiden season will be split into three groups with four semi-final spots available. The winner of each pool will qualify with the best place runner-up taking the final spot. We'll have news in full at 7:00.

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1: Ah, yes, the Sugar Babes there with About You Now on Kildare's KFM. Just listening to the headlines there with Tara. Very exciting news about that third tier of the League of Ireland. It'll be great to see some more clubs getting involved there, set to begin in August of this year. And the very best of luck to Newbridge Town, Leinster Senior League side. They'll be in a group with CK United, that's Carlo Kilkenny, Killarney Celtic, UCC and Villa FC from Waterford. And it'll be nice to see a Kildare team back in the League of Ireland again, because of course Kildare County would have been the last time that Kildare were represented in the League of Ireland. And while this is, I know, a third tier format, there will eventually, I know that the plan is in the second year to have teams actually get promoted to Division 1. So great idea, and should be a great league as well. And the very best of luck to Newbridge Town.
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9: 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Kildare.

0: Great song, The Chorus, there with Irresistible, still to come, Peter Cetera, and we've also got some music from the Steve Miller Band as well. Before we go into the diary, let me tell you that Ishka Air and crews are working to repair a major burst water main in Kildare and restore water to affected customers. The areas affected include Newbridge, Kildare Town, Milltown, Brownstown, Athgarvan and all surrounding areas. The loss of supply is from 5 this evening, and we're told it will be until 5 a.m. tomorrow morning. It's all due to a third party strike on a water main in the Athgarvan area. If you're wondering why you have no water, then that is the reason for it. Right, here's Ben with the diary.
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0: Yeah, what a great song there. Peter Cetera, the former frontman with Chicago, and a brilliant, brilliant song called The Glory of Love, which was from the Karate Kid movie, if memory serves me correctly. That's pretty much it for me. I'll be back with you on the radio tomorrow afternoon between 3 and 7 for another K-Drive. Looking forward to it already. And stick around because Liam is up next with the American Country Classic Show. I'll talk to you tomorrow. Bye-bye for now.
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0: In this week's Leinster Leader, don't miss all the news and information that matters to you and your community. We report that a festival in honour of Bruce Springsteen is coming to Kildare. We have photos of the Kildare Garda Youth Awards, the opening of the Diageo Brewery in Newbridge, and the Beauty and the Beast by Nace CBS. In sports, we reflect on the knockout defeats for Kildare Ladies and the Under-20s, while the Kildare Hurlers are relegated to the Joe McDonagh Cup. All this and lots more in this week's Leinster Leader, in shops or subscribe online at leinsterleader.ie.
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11: It's 7 o'clock. I'm Daniel Pitcher. A sports coach found guilty of rape and sexual assault has been told he broke the soul of a child and is deeply manipulative by his victims. The man from County Kerry, who cannot be named to protect the identity of the victims, appeared at the Central Criminal Court in Cork today after being found guilty earlier this month. Jamie O'Hara has this report, which some listeners may find distressing.
12: Victim impact statements were read out by the investigating Garda, in which the first girl said the man had used threats. threats to ensure her silence and had turned her into a shell of her former self and drowning in nightmares. The second girl said the man had used her passion, ambition and trust to gain control over her and described his lack of remorse as deeply painful. Both girls described the events of the trial as traumatic, while the court heard the man does not accept the jury's verdict. Miss Justice Siobhan Langford said she will consider the victim impact statements, remanded the man in continuing custody and adjourned sentencing until next month.
11: The Sinn Féin leader has slammed the government's rental reforms and claimed evictions are at their highest level since the famine. Figures published by Daft.ie today showed that rent prices increased by 4.4% from December 2025 to March of this year. The report found that sharp surge in rents coincides with a new rent control system which took effect in March. But the Taoiseach Micheál Martin says that the changes are about ensuring long-term sustainability of the market.
13: With the change, there was going to be an impact on the market. There's no question. That was actually said at the time. But the bottom line is this. There had to be certainty given to the landscape because we're spending about 9 billion. Central Bank says we need about 20 billion. So we need a combination of public sector investment in housing with private sector investment in housing.
11: The Minister for Foreign Affairs says she's appalled and shocked at a video showing flotilla detainees being taunted in Israel. The country's National Security Minister posted the footage as he walked among the bound and kneeling detainees in the port of Ashdod. The Prime Minister Benjamin Netanyahu claims that the actions of Ben-Gvir is not in line with his country's values or norms. The number of women seeking treatment for cocaine has increased almost sevenfold in 9 years, according to figures from the Health Research Board, which saw an increase of less than 300 women availing of its services in 2017 to over 1,900 in 2025. Over 15,000 cases were treated for problem drug use last year. Labour says the government needs to plan for AI-related job losses in the economy. It's after it emerged up to 350 jobs are at risk in Ireland at Facebook and Instagram's parent company Meta. The move is part of global restructuring at the firm, with 10% of employees set to lose their jobs across the world. Labour's spokesperson on enterprise George Lawler says this may be an indication of what's to come.
14: There's a cumulative effect of these cuts, and they're devastating for families and for people who are indirectly employed also by the tech industry. But we've seen this contagion happen time and again, and the government has failed to implement any sort of a strategy, and particularly in the area of AI, which is coming barreling down the tracks at us.
11: No call or notification is worth a life. That's the message from road safety campaigner Leo Leggio as part of a day of action for mobile phone distraction. Anyone caught using their phone while driving can receive 3 penalty points and a €125 fine. Vice President of the Irish Road Victims Association, Leo Leggio, says that taking your eyes off the road for even a split second can have a devastating consequence.
15: A mobile phone can take your eyes off the road for seconds, but those seconds can change lives forever. People think checking a message only takes a moment, but at road speed that moment can mean that you're travelling the length of a football pitch without properly watching the road. Driving deserves your full attention. No text notifications or calls worth a life.
11: It's 4 minutes past seven.
16: And in sport, Jacob Stockdale is officially confirmed to miss Friday night's Challenge Cup final after surgery on a facial fracture. Captain Ian Henderson is suspended for the game, and Stuart McCluskey will also be absent due to a hamstring injury. Ulster face Montpellier in Bilbao as they aim to get their hands on a first piece of silverware in 20 years. Aston Villa are hoping to end a 30-year spell without a trophy as they face Freiburg tonight in the Europa League final. They last lifted European silverware in 1982. Villa fans have been speaking about what a victory would mean for them.
17: To see a club win any trophy is great. European trophy is even better. And I guess to be at both is something my kids can talk about.
18: We are massive, and I think we're going to bring it home tonight.
19: These sort of occasions come around for us once in a lifetime. I wasn't born the last time we made a European Cup final.
16: The FAI has confirmed the format for the inaugural season of the National League. The 15 teams to compete in its shortened maiden season will be split into 3 groups with 4 semi-final spots available. The winner of each pool will qualify, with the best-placed runner-up taking the final spot. Southampton believe that their expulsion from the Championship playoffs is a manifestly disproportionate sanction. The Saints' punishment for spying on a Middlesbrough training session means that Saturday's playoff final will now be between Hull and Middlesbrough at 3:30 p.m. However, if Southampton win their appeal today, the original start time of 4:30pm will remain in place for a final between Hull and the Saints. Beth Coulter has been named to the Great Britain and Ireland team for next month's Curtis Cup in Los Angeles. Coulter was part of the 2024 winning team during the last tournament in England 2 years ago. She is the only Irish player named to this year's team, though Elm Park golfer Emma Fleming is second reserve. And Kilkenny will look to retain their under-20 Leinster hurling title this evening. They take on Galway at Omar Park at 7:35pm, and the winners of that tie will face Clare in the All-Ireland final. That's your news and sport. I'm Eve Conway. It's 6 minutes past seven.
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21: A very good evening. It's going to be mainly cloudy with outbreaks of rain and drizzle pushing northeastwards over the province early tonight. Rain and drizzle will turn patchier before dawn. There'll be some mist, hill and coastal fog around as well. And it's going to be mild, temperatures between 11 and 13 degrees.
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It's a man from Amarillo in Texas. That's Jimmy Dale Gilmore. Big hit for him back in 1993 and taken from his album Spinning Around the Sun. And of course, starting us off this evening, the unmistakable voice of Johnny Cash, Sean Arrogate as we call him otherwise, but a song which he wrote, which was inspired by a video or a DVD. No, it wasn't a DVD back then. It would have been some film that he saw when he was in Germany and during his service in the American Army. Welcome into American Country Classics, a whole hour of country gold coming your way right up to 8 o'clock. And then we've got 2 hours of the best of Irish country. And if you'd like to get a mention on the show or to request your favourite singer or song, do let me know. 0833 979797. And you can send a text or a WhatsApp on that or a voice note. Or if you want to give me a call on the phone on 045-901-490 or an email to studio@kfmradio.com. Before we go any further, a reminder about a notice that we got this afternoon, fairly late this afternoon, from Ishka Aaron. The crews are working to repair a major burst water main in Kildare and to restore water to affected customers. The areas affected include Newbridge, Kildare Town, Milltown, Brownstown, at Garvin and all surrounding areas. A loss of supply from 5 o'clock this evening until 5 o'clock tomorrow morning due to a third-party strike on a water main in the Atgarvan area. Ishka Aaron says it typically takes 2 to 3 hours following repairs for normal supply to restore to all its customers. However, it may take longer for normal supply to be restored to customers on higher ground or at the end of the network as the network recharges. So just let you know, fill up the kettle there just in case you're going to get stuck overnight for water. Anyway, more music on the way, one from Vince Gill and one from Gene Watson on the way.

0: The wonderful Gene Watson, Got No Reason Now For Going Home. Some information arriving into us from some of our listeners this evening about a number of accidents on the M9 southbound this evening in the area close to Castledermot, Prumplestown, and further south on the M9 near Burton Hall, Domain, that area as you head towards Duchess Grove and Carlow and Johnstown. A number of accidents along that road this evening. So if you're in that area, please drive carefully. That's on the M9. A number of accidents there, and one car apparently burnt out already. So drive carefully and stay tuned to the radio.
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wonderful Crystal Gayle on American Country Classics. And why have you left the one you left me for? Well, three more classics on the way for you, including a track from George Strait. Not the one requested by John, but I will definitely get that from the archives for a future programme for you indeed. But we've got one of his best known ones, which was also covered in Ireland by a certain duo, if you can remember who they were. It's called This Is Where the Cowboy Rides Away. Can you remember who recorded it in Ireland? If you can, it's just for fun. 0833 979797 is the number to send your little answer to this one to. John Denver's up next, then BJ Thomas, and then, as promised, George Strait.

0: wrestled with my cousin, I even kissed Aunt Lou. But if I ever had to make a choice, I guess it ought to be sex. But I'd trade them all, plus the gal down the road, for Grandma's been the best. I'd trade them all, plus the gal down the road.
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0: A little bit of country gall there from 1984 from the wonderful George Strait, and a song which was recorded by an Irish duo, Logue and McCool, back around 2008, I do believe, if I'm not mistaken. And sometimes I am indeed, but I'm kind of reckoning in my head somewhere around that time. Sadly, Pat McCool passed away in 2010, but Chris Logue is still performing. And thanks to Paul Delaney for answering the little teaser there as well, and thanks to John as well, who was also 100% correct. A good track from Paula Nelson and Willie Nelson, her dad, on the way for you right after this break.
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Yes, the John Fogerty classic there. And Have You Ever Seen the Rain? Given a brand new lease of life there in 2013 with Paula Nelson and her dad, Willie Nelson. I think it's a beautiful treatment of the song. I'll say hi to a car roughly tuned in and enjoying the tunes. And a big hello also to John O'Brien at Johnstown Bridge, patiently waiting for something from Elvis. Well, he's on the way for you right after Kenny Rogers.

I wonder if you're lonesome tonight. You know, someone said that the world's a stage and each must play a part. Fate had me playing in love with you as my sweetheart. Act one was where we met. I loved you at first glance. You read your lines so cleverly and never missed a cue. Then came act two. You seemed to change, you acted strange, and why I've never known. Honey, you lied when you said you loved me, and I had no cause to doubt. But I'd rather go on hearing your lies than to go on living without you. Now the stage is bare, and I'm standing there with emptiness all around. And if you won't come back to me, then they can bring the curtain.

The King, of course. Are you lonesome tonight? Going out, especially for Carl Ruffley and for John O'Brien in Johnstown Bridge. Well, we're almost at the end of our American Country Classics, but we've got 2 hours of the best of Irish country on the way, so hopefully you can stick around for that and have a little dance around the kitchen. You can do a jive or a waltz, whatever you want, and we'll try and help you on with the music. And once again, a little reminder, Uisce Éireann made an announcement this evening about overnight works going on, so maybe some major water burst in Kildare and some areas been affected overnight, including Newbridge, Kildare Town, Milltown, Brownstown at Garvan and surrounding areas until about 5 o'clock tomorrow.

morning. As I say, we're heading towards news. One of my favourites, and I know certainly one of Paul Delaney's favourites as well, on the way for you, the one and only Marty Robbins. And to take us up to news then, one from Billy Joe Spears. So join me, far side of news, for more Irish country.

0: on Thursday morning's Kildare Today Live from 9. The Health Research Board has reported a rise in treatment for cocaine and crack cocaine use and said there is a growing need for cocaine-specific treatments. Biodiversity Week continues on the Kildare Today Show. Tomorrow's episode will be looking at the birds in Kildare. Samaritans say demand for its emotional support service remains extremely high, with volunteers responding to almost 350,000 calls for help last year. We'll also be looking at local issues around the county, and a Newbridge scientist is leading a project that prevents hospital-acquired infections that come from medical devices. Join me, Hannah Kelly, for issues affecting you locally, nationally and internationally. Live from 9.
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8: It's 8 o'clock. I'm Daniel Pitcher. Two teenage boys have appeared in court charged in connection with the assault of a man in Dublin on Sunday. The injured man in his 30s died in hospital earlier today, as Emily Keegan reports.
9: Dublin District Court this evening heard Alexander Coughlin died as a result of his injuries following the alleged assault on Mill Road in Blanchardstown on Sunday. Two 16-year-old boys appeared before the court today, each charged with one count of assault causing harm and one count of robbery. It's alleged a gold ring was stolen from Mr. Coughlin, along with AIB and Revolut bank cards. The court heard one of the boys identified himself throughout the course of the investigation from CCTV footage and admitted to punching and kicking the injured party. Garda Sergeant Emma Ryan told the court it was an unprovoked attack in which a man was on the ground and was attacked while the incident was recorded on a phone. Judge Tracy Kelly described the charges as serious and refused bail for both boys. They've been remanded in custody to Oberstown Detention Campus to appear in court again next week. Emily Keegan at the Criminal Courts of Justice in Dublin.
8: The Foreign Affairs Minister says she's appalled and shocked at a video showing flotilla detainees being taunted in Israel. The country's National Security Minister posted the footage as he walked among the bound and kneeling detainees in the port of Ashdod. The Prime Minister, Benjamin Netanyahu, claims the actions of Ben-Gvir is not in line with his country's values or norms. Doctors are terrified that burnout, exhaustion and unsafe staffing levels will lead them to making an extremely serious mistake. The Oireachtas Health Committee heard the findings of a survey of health workers earlier today. Fianna Fáil TD Dr. Martin Daly asked questions about digital health records. It drew a frustrated response from the Irish Medical Organisation's Dr. Matthew Sadlier.
10: We have a situation where we've highly trained doctors, nurses, allied health professionals, admin staff running around the hospital with paper records after receiving electronic referrals from GPs in the community. And we also
11: electronic
10: know...
11: Electronic referrals which have to then be printed out,
10: but we also
11: in
10: know
11: order to be filed.
8: The proposed route for a new railway connecting Navan to Dublin city centre has been published. The 34-kilometre rail network includes four new stations and three park-and-ride locations, which will cut commute times between Navan and the capital to 60 minutes. Irish Rail's communications manager Barry Kenny says it will allow people to travel more sustainably and efficiently.
11: People are facing congestion. They want more sustainable transport. We will be able to have capacity with trains every 15 minutes for up to 4,500 commuters each way per hour with this service, a DART service from Navan to the city centre.
8: Gardaí are making a fresh appeal for information following a fatal road collision in South Dublin. A woman in her 20s lost her life after she was hit by a car on the N11 Bray Road at Loughlinstown late on Saturday night. Investigators are asking anyone who was travelling in the area between 11:30 and a quarter past midnight to come forward, particularly motorists with dashcam footage. They also want to speak to the occupants of a silver SUV with a black roof and a silver hatchback vehicle that was stopped at a bus stop on the inbound side of the N11 at the time of the collision. More than 1,500 Samaritans volunteers provided 70,000 hours of emotional support to callers last year. That's according to its 2025 report, which was launched today. They also supported people facing challenges at festivals and communities as well as in prisons. Speaking at the launch today, Minister for Mental Health Mary Butler commended the work of the volunteers.
12: Look, I think it's really important to be here today and to acknowledge the phenomenal work that the Samaritans Ireland do. They're the most amazing organisation available, you know, to answer that phone, non-judgmental, a listening ear, 365 days of the year. And for the amount of work that they do from a volunteering base on National Volunteering Week, it has to be acknowledged.
8: It's 4 minutes past eight.
13: And in sport, Aston Villa have just kicked off against Freiburg in the Europa League final. They're hoping to end a 30-year trophy drought tonight. Villa fans have been speaking about what a victory would mean for them.
14: To see a club win any trophy is great. European trophy is even better. And I guess to be at both is something my kids can talk about.
15: We are massive and I think we're going to bring it home tonight.
13: Southampton believe that their expulsion from the Championship playoffs is a manifestly disproportionate sanction. The Saints' punishment for spying on a Middlesbrough training session means that Saturday's playoff final will now be between Hull and Middlesbrough at 3:30 p.m. However, if Southampton win their appeal, the original start time of 4:30 p.m. will remain in place for a final between Hull and the Saints. Jacob Stockdale is officially confirmed to miss Friday night's Challenge Cup final after surgery on a facial fracture. Captain Ian Henderson is suspended for the game, and Stuart McCluskey will also be absent due to a hamstring injury. Ulster face Montpellier in Bilbao as they aim to get their hands on a first piece of silverware in 20 years. Beth Coulter has been named to the Great Britain and Ireland team for next month's Curtis Cup in Los Angeles. Coulter was part of the 2024 winning team during the last tournament in England 2 years ago. She is the only Irish player named to this year's team, though Elm Park golfer Emma Fleming is second reserve. And the under-20 Leinster hurling final is underway between reigning champions Kilkenny and Galway. The winners of this tie will face Clare in the All-Ireland final on May 31st. Galway currently lead by 1-2 to 3 points. And the world's top tennis players will limit their media activity at the French Open in a protest over prize money at the Grand Slam. They say their share of tournament revenue has declined, despite a year-on-year rise of nearly 10% to the overall prize pot. Players will walk out after 15 minutes of Friday's pre-tournament media day. That's your news and sport. I'm Eve Conway. It's 6 minutes past eight.
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17: A very good evening once again. It's going to be mainly cloudy tonight with some outbreaks of rain and drizzle pushing northeastwards across the province. The rain and drizzle will turn patchier before dawn. There'll be some mist, hill and coastal fog around also. It's going to be mild, with temperatures between 11 and 13 degrees.
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Great voice from Louise Morrissey from Banjo and County Tipperary, get us underway on Wednesday's All Irish K Country between now and 10 o'clock. We hopefully have some of your favourites in there. And if you'd like to send greetings for a birthday, an anniversary, or get well wishes, you can do so in a number of ways. Text or WhatsApp your message 0833 979797, or give me a call on the phone on 045 901 490. Or if you wish to send an email, it's studio@kfmradio.com. So hopefully lots of your favourites on the way between now and 10 o'clock. Two of them on the way. John Hogan coming up next, and then Olivia Douglas.

Olivia Douglas from Ferban and County Offaly and Don't Think Twice. Well, here's a track that'll take you back a few years and see if you remember who did the original of it.

0: T.R. Dallas there in his version of a song, which was a big hit for Doc Carroll and the Royal Blues back in 1965 or 66 or thereabouts indeed. And sadly, Doc Carroll passed away in 2005, but he left us some great songs along the way. I want to send out birthday greetings right now to the one and only Bernie Heaney in Newbridge. We send her all our good wishes here from KFM. She's given us some great entertainment over the years and will continue to do so.
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yes, another one of Ireland's finest country singers, Rachel McConnell and Nobody But a Fool. I want to say hi to Anne from Strafford, who correctly identified the song there, which was recorded by Doc Carroll and the Royal Blues way back. Old Man Trouble, bring back all those memories indeed as well. I want to say hi also to Niamh and Emmett. I didn't get around to the Zach Bryan song you requested because I can't find it, but we'll try and remedy that for during the week. Hopefully you can stick around for that one indeed with us next week. Magella T, how are you this evening? Hope you're going well. And a little reminder for you for a very worthwhile cause, and a concert is coming up on Saturday the 20th of June at the Cadine Hotel, and it's all in aid of the local Oblate Fathers Lourdes Pilgrimage fundraising, and it's going on at the Cadine Hotel. And I know Johnny Peters is on the bill and Bernie Heaney's on the bill as well, and there's going to be a host of other local artists, and the tickets will be on sale very soon. As soon as we find out more, we'll pass it on to you. Kieran Rossi's on the way and he wishes he was in Nashville. So do I, actually. It was great fun the last time I was there. And a song on the way from the man Bill Dylan from Maddenstown coming up as well.

0: Jazz, Derek Ryan and Effie Neal together and batting down the hatches. If I say hi to Magella T, and Magella would like to send on birthday, happy birthday greetings to Bernie Heaney in Newbridge, as we all do as well indeed. What have we got on the way for you? A track from one of my favourites, the Wee Manchester Band, Hugo Duncan's on the way in a moment.
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wonderful Hugo Duncan, the wee man from Strabane there, and Remember Your Mind. I want to say hi to Sandra in Newbridge, and I have a track from Big Tom for you coming up after 9 o'clock. Not to disappoint you, but I'll be in big trouble if I don't play it. We've got Eamon Jackson next, and then Seamus Moore telling us all about his driving test.

mighty Seamus Moore there, singing about his driving test indeed as well. Well, let's go to George and Nace, and George and Nace and Seamus and Moore, big fans of Ray Lynam and Philomena Begley. So we're going to finish this hour with a song from each of them, and we have another hour of great Irish country music on the way, with tracks on the way coming up from John McIntyre, Derek Ryan, John Rafferty, I see Big Tom in there, Sean Lockery, Paddy O'Brien, Nathan Carter for Mary, Trevor Miles, Declan Nerney, Jim Devine, Sean Cuddy, lots more of your favourites on the way. So taking us up to news, as I said, it's Ray Lynam first and then Philomena.

0: News and sport. Why not join me, Dave McGrath, this Saturday and Sunday for the Weekend Breakfast Show from 7 to 11. We have the Dizzy Riddle, Where in Kildare, Mystery Person, you might even set your alarm. Chat to you at the weekend.
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12: It's 9 o'clock. I'm Daniel Pitcher. Two teenage boys have appeared in court, charged in connection with the assault of a man in Dublin on Sunday. The injured man in his 30s died in hospital earlier today. Emily Keegan reports.
13: Dublin District Court this evening heard Alexander Coughlin died as a result of his injuries following the alleged assault on Mill Road in Blanchardstown on Sunday. Two 16-year-old boys appeared before the court today, each charged with one count of assault causing harm and one count of robbery. It's alleged a gold ring was stolen from Mr. Coughlin, along with AIB and Revolut bank cards. The court heard one of the boys identified himself throughout the course of the investigation from CCTV footage and admitted to punching and kicking the injured party. Garda Sergeant Emma Ryan told the court it was an unprovoked attack in which a man was on the ground and was attacked while the incident was recorded on a phone. Judge Tracy Kelly described the charges as serious and refused bail for both boys. They've been remanded in custody to Oberstown Detention Campus to appear in court again next week. Emily Keegan at the Criminal Courts of Justice in Dublin.
12: The Foreign Affairs Minister has strongly criticised the actions of Israel's National Security Minister after he taunted Gaza flotilla detainees. 14 Irish people are among those being held by the Israelis at the port of Ashdod, and their boats were intercepted by the IDF. Ben Gvir posted a video which showed people bound and kneeling while he waved an Israeli flag as he walked among them. Prime Minister Benjamin Netanyahu claims the action was not in line with his country's values, but Minister Helen McEntee has rejected that.
14: This is a Prime Minister that has supported and approved the introduction of the death penalty, public prosecutions and executions. So saying that this action is not in line with, this action is symptomatic of this government in Israel, and this is just another step that they are taking that highlights that they as a country, that they as a government, do not respect international law.
12: Doctors are terrified burnout, exhaustion and unsafe staffing levels will lead them to making an extremely serious mistake. The Oireachtas Health Committee heard the findings of a survey of health workers earlier today. Fianna Fáil TD Dr Martin Daly asked questions about digital health records. It drew a frustrated response from the Irish Medical Organisation's Dr Matthew Sadlier.
15: We have a situation where we have highly trained doctors, nurses, allied health professionals, admin staff running around the hospital with paper records after receiving electronic referrals from GPs in the community. And we also know...
16: Electronic referrals which have to then be printed out,
15: but we also
16: in order to be filed.
12: Opposition parties have called the government's rent reforms a disaster. It comes as a DAFT.ie report published this morning revealed that rent prices increased 4.4% from December 2025 to March of this year, the highest quarterly increase since records began in 2002. During a heated exchange in the Doyle today, the Taoiseach argued that the continued growth in the number of tenancies to 246,000 was the highest on record, but Sinn Féin leader Mary Lou McDonald says that the rule changes have made things worse. The Ebola outbreak in the Democratic Republic of Congo and Uganda has reached 600 suspected cases. The WHO is issuing almost €3.5 million in funding and is reassuring people that Ebola can only be transmitted through blood and other bodily fluids, so isolation and contact tracing are its main priorities. The Director General of the WHO, Dr. Tedros Ghebreyesus, says the cooperation and safety for healthcare workers is key.
1: We don't replace the country's work. We only support them. But then, of course, there is a delay in detection, and there are many factors here. Number one is security.
12: And Gardaí are making a fresh appeal for information following a fatal road collision in South Dublin. A woman in her 20s lost her life after she was hit by a car on the N11 Bray Road at Loughlinstown late on Saturday night. Investigators are asking anyone who was travelling in the area between 11:30 and a quarter past midnight to come forward. It's 4 minutes past nine.
2: And in sport, Aston Villa lead 2-0 in the Europa League final. A sensational strike from Youri Tielemans and another from Emiliano Buendia ensured that Villa led going into half-time. They're hoping to end a 30-year trophy drought tonight in Istanbul. The under-20 Leinster hurling final is underway between reigning champions Kilkenny and Galway. The winners of this tie will face Clare in the All-Ireland final on May 31st. Galway currently lead by 113 to 19. Charlene Maudsley has posted a new personal best in the 400 metres. Her time of 50.52 seconds ensured her victory at the Continental Tour bronze event in Italy this evening. The Tipperary sprinter's previous best of 50.71 seconds had been set at the Olympic Games in Paris in 2024. Jacob Stockdale is officially confirmed to miss Friday night's Challenge Cup final after surgery on a facial fracture. Captain Ian Henderson is suspended for the game, and Stuart McCluskey will also be absent due to a hamstring injury. Ulster face Montpellier in Bilbao as they aim to get their hands on a first piece of silverware in 20 years. Rowan Baker from the Isle of Man has won the opening stage of the Ross Tailteann today. Ewan Mackey of Cycling Connacht came second, while Ireland's Dugan and O'Loughlin finished 7th and 8th. Stage 2 tomorrow will involve a 182.9 kilometre race from Rathmore in County Kerry to Banchir in County Cork. Beth Coulter has been named to the Great Britain and Ireland team for next month's Curtis Cup in Los Angeles. Coulter was part of the 2024 winning team during the last tournament in England 2 years ago. She is the only Irish player named to this year's team, though Elm Park golfer Emma Fleming is second reserve. The world's top tennis players will limit their media activity at the French Open in a protest over prize money at the Grand Slam. They say their share of tournament revenue has declined, despite a year-on-year rise of nearly 10% to the overall prize pot. Players will walk out after 15 minutes of Friday's pre-tournament media day. That's your news and sport. I'm Eve Conway. It's 6 minutes past nine.
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17: A very good evening once again. Mainly cloudy with outbreaks of rain and drizzle pushing northeastwards over the region early tonight. The rain and drizzle will turn patchier before dawn. There'll be some mist, hill and coastal fog around as well. And overnight temperatures between 11 and 13 degrees. And tomorrow, Thursday, mainly cloudy with patchy rain, drizzle and mist to begin with tomorrow. More persistent spell of rain will spread northwards across the region during the afternoon. Drier, clearer conditions will follow from the south with some hazy sunshine developing in places. Temperatures tomorrow reaching between 14 and 19 degrees.
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As John McIntyre getting us underway in the second hour of our All-Irish K-Country every Wednesday between 8 and 10, and a great slosh mix, I suppose you could call that one indeed, but a great saxophone player and a good vocalist as well, and I haven't heard, I presume he's still entertaining on the social dancing scene. Anyway, welcome into the second half of the show, and if you'd like to get in touch, 0833 979797 is the important number you need for texts or WhatsApp. Here's Derek Ryan and a track on the way as well from John Rafferty.

That's a great voice. John Rafferty from Belfast there. He performed on a few talent shows, including The Voice a few years back, and made his mark on that indeed as well. Good evening to Sandra once again. I haven't forgotten about you. Got a track on the way from Big Tom for you.

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good friend Paddy O'Brien there. I'd like to say hi to Seamus, speaking to him on the phone. Nice to have a little chat there as well. Well, Nathan Carter's on the way, because you can't have a K-Country without a Nathan Carter song for Mary in Silence.

Trevor Miles, cousin of Jerry Guthrie there, man, from the West of Ireland indeed, and a great version of My Galway Girl indeed. Fine song indeed. It's Kilkenny Country on a Wednesday night, and I thank you all for getting in touch with the programme. We're keeping an eye on the waterworks in the Newbridge area. Some mains repair works may cause supply disruptions in Newbridge, Milltown, Brownstown, at Garvan, Kildare Town and surrounding areas in County Kildare, and works are scheduled to take place until 5 a.m. tomorrow morning. And we recommend, it says, this is Ishka Aaron, recommend that you allow 3 to 4 hours after the estimated restoration time for your supply to fully return. So there you have been warned. We got Declan Ernie on the way for you.

0: Coming up on Thursday morning's Kildare Today Live from 9, the Health Research Board has reported a rise in treatment for cocaine and crack cocaine use and said there is a growing need for cocaine-specific treatments. Biodiversity Week continues on the Kildare Today Show. Tomorrow's episode will be looking at the birds in Kildare. Samaritans say demand for its emotional support service remains extremely high, with volunteers responding to almost 350,000 calls for help last year. We'll also be looking at local issues around the county, and a Newbridge scientist is leading a project that prevents hospital-acquired infections that come from medical devices. Join me, Hannah Kelly, for issues affecting you locally, nationally and internationally. Live from 9.
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That's Jim Devine on K Country in a great version of Rainy Days and Stormy Nights. Well, we're off down to West Cork now, and Patrick O'Sullivan, who's related to me in a very distant manner indeed. His mum was connected to my grandparents in some way or other indeed. But a fine performer, Patrick from West Cork. And we have a song from Jesse Buckley as well, who's picked up more awards from the movies. And here's her great singing voice coming up for you on a great track called Boulder to Birmingham. Right after Patrick O'Sullivan.

the mighty Frankie McDonald there, my Elvis dream. I want to say hi to Martina McHugh. Says she just tuned back into her number one radio station. I'm delighted to hear that indeed. Now, Ishka Éireann, have a free phone number if you want to get more information about the outage on the water. It's 1-800-278-278. 1-800-278-278. That's almost all from me for tonight. Thank you for your company. Many of you with us since 7 o'clock when we had a whole hour of American Country Classics. We start our K Country on a Thursday night between 8 and 10. So hope you can join us back on the airways for that tomorrow night. In the meantime, you have a chance to catch up on this morning's Kildare Today. That's coming up after the 10 o'clock news this evening. Taking us up to news time, beautiful duet from Cathy Crinion and Trevor Smith. It's one of my favourites, I must say. And we've been playing it a few times on air. It's called Too Close. Good night for me.

0: Country with Liam Kett. The KFM Outside broadcast team is on the road again this weekend. Starting out on Friday, we'll be live from the Ice Expo show in Punchestown. The show itself is the most impactful construction and plant machinery show ever seen in Ireland. And you're invited to join me, John Dunn, and Jason Collins this Friday between 11 and 2, where we'll have great music and lots of chat too.
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4: It's 10 o'clock. I'm Daniel Pitcher. A sports coach found guilty of rape and sexual assault has been told he broke the soul of a child and is deeply manipulative by his victims. The man from County Kerry, who cannot be named to protect the identity of the victims, appeared at the Central Criminal Court in Cork today after being found guilty earlier this month. Jamie O'Hara has this report, which some listeners may find distressing.
5: Victim impact statements were read out by the investigating Garda, in which the first girl said the man had used threats to ensure her silence and had turned her into a shell of her former self and drowning in nightmares. The second girl said the man had used her passion, ambition and trust to gain control over her and described his lack of remorse as deeply painful. Both girls described the events of the trial as traumatic, while the court heard the man does not accept the jury's verdict. Miss Justice Siobhan Langford said she will consider the victim impact statements, remanded the man in continuing custody and adjourned sentencing until next month.
4: Opposition parties are blaming the government's rental reforms for increases in rent prices. A Daft.ie report published this morning showed market rents are now 40% above pre-COVID levels and 81% higher than 10 years ago. It also revealed the national average price of a rent rose 4.4% in the first quarter of 2026, the largest quarterly increase since records began in 2002. Sinn Féin leader Mary Lou McDonald says it's causing stress and hardship for many families.
6: Young people forced to choose between paying crippling rent, moving back home with their families, or emigrating. Stress, worry and panic. That is what you have done to an entire generation, and you have done it deliberately with your eyes wide open.
4: While the Taoiseach Micheál Martin accused Mary Lou McDonald of having no solutions to the crisis.
7: Greatest respect. I think it's just plain stupid to go on about the greatest evictions of the famine. That's not serious about our housing problem. We have a housing crisis here. But all I see from
8: the opposition,
7: Sinn Féin in particular, is empty rhetoric, no solutions, usual kind of sloganeering that won't build houses.
4: Workers at Meta have been finding out today if their job is at risk. Up to 350 people at the company's Irish operations could lose their job as a result of global restructuring. There are concerns over the threat to jobs in the broader tech sector as a result of the increasing development of AI. Labour's enterprise spokesperson George Lawler says the government needs to have a strategy.
9: Certainly the scale of the job losses here would seem to be higher than what has been proposed globally. So it's something that the government must really get their finger on the pulse on and react with a strategy to counteract these job losses.
4: The Ebola outbreak in the Democratic Republic of Congo and Uganda has reached 600 suspected cases. The WHO is issuing almost €3.5 million in funding and is reassuring people that Ebola can only be transmitted through blood and other bodily fluids, so isolation and contact tracing are its main priorities. The Director General of the WHO, Dr. Tedros Ghebreyesus, says that cooperation and safety for healthcare workers is key.
10: We don't replace the country's work. We only support them. But then, of course, there is a delay in detection, and there are many factors here. Number one is security.
4: And Gardaí are making a fresh appeal for information following a fatal road traffic collision in South Dublin. A woman in her 20s lost her life after she was hit by a car on the N11 Bray Road at Loughlinstown late on Saturday night. Investigators are asking anyone who was travelling in the area between 11:30 and a quarter past midnight to come forward, particularly motorists with dash cam footage. That's your news with the time coming up to 4 minutes past 10.
11: And in sport, Aston Villa are Europa League champions, ending a 30-year wait for silverware. Villa defeated German side Freiburg by 3-0 in Istanbul. This is head coach Unai Emery's fifth Europa League trophy. Southampton have lost their appeal against their expulsion from the Championship playoff finals. The Saints were sanctioned and deducted 4 points for next season after admitting to filming opposition training sessions without permission. This decision by the league arbitration panel is final and cannot be appealed. Middlesbrough will face Hull City at Wembley on Saturday. Galway are Leinster under-20 hurling champions. They defeated Kilkenny by a score of 220 to 211. Galway will now face Clare in the All-Ireland final on May 31st. Charlene Maudsley has posted a new personal best in the 400 metres. Her time of 50.52 seconds ensured her victory at the Continental Tour bronze event in Italy this evening. The Tipperary sprinter's previous best of 50.71 seconds had been set at the Olympic Games in Paris in 2024. Rowan Baker from the Isle of Man has won the opening stage of the Ross Talchin today. Ewan Mackey of Cycling Connacht came second, while Ireland's Dugan and O'Loughlin finished 7th and 8th. Stage 2 tomorrow will include a 182.9km race from Rathmore in County Kerry to Banshear in County Cork. Beth Coulter has been named to the Great Britain and Ireland team for next month's Curtis Cup in Los Angeles. Coulter was part of the 2024 winning team during the last tournament in England 2 years ago. She is the only Irish player named to this year's team, though Elm Park golfer Emma Fleming is second reserve. And the world's top tennis players will limit their media activity at the French Open in a protest over prize money at the Grand Slam. Players will walk out after 15 minutes of Friday's pre-tournament media day. That's your news and sports. I'm Eve Conway. It's 6 minutes past 10.
1: This is a repeat programme. Please do not text the show, as text won't be read out, but you will be charged. Kildare Today with Hannah Kelly.
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8: Now, hundreds of suspected users of so-called dodgy boxes around the country have received letters from Sky warning them they could face legal action unless they give and respect a written commitment to never stream content illegally again. The vast majority of those who have been sent letters live in Wexford, but people living in 18 other counties, the likes of Cork, Dublin, Galway and Wicklow, have also been contacted and given 2 weeks to comply. And we know we were getting a lot of messages about this when we were talking about it on the papers yesterday morning. So we thought we'd like to discuss it again on this morning's show. And chairman of Smart Tech 247, Ronan Murphy, joins me on the line now. Ronan, good morning. Welcome to the Kildare Today show.
12: Anna, good morning.
8: So I think firstly, to kind of like bring us back to how this all came about. I mean, how, and it was a question we were asking ourselves yesterday, of how were, was Sky able to find these users of dodgy boxes in the first place?
12: Yeah, look, effectively what they did is they managed to track down a distributor. So a person who was actually selling the dodgy boxes to the consumers. And when they tracked him down, what they did is they traced the payments he received. And how they did that was they took legal action again, well, a legal ask, let's say, of Revolut, to share that information. Now, I think it's one of the more interesting aspects of this is that by doing that, what Sky effectively did was they jumped straight over the wall into the consumer's living room and they said, you know what, you are the ones consuming this content. So not only are we going after the distributor, we're now going after the actual consumers of it. Because up until now, these legal battles, really, they've been, we describe it as kind of a game of whack-a-mole against the distributors, the guys selling these boxes in pubs and online. But now by going after the end users, obviously, they're looking to set a precedent to let people know that they'll come after them.
8: Yeah, and it was so strange hearing that it was the users of these dodgy boxes were able to be found. As we understand it, the Sky were able to get a high court order from Revolut to get that those details. Does that mark a big shift in how these kind of investigations can be gotten? I mean, is it usual for a company to be able to get a high court order to get this kind of digital information?
12: Yeah, I mean, I think this is actually the more interesting aspect of this story, if I'm honest with you, right? Because what's important here is that Revolut, they weren't acting like, you know, as a moral police force trying to catch the pirates there. When Sky Television lawyers approached Revolut, Revolut effectively told them, look, we've got very strict GDPR privacy laws, which we have to uphold. We cannot hand over our customers' banking history just because, you know, Sky Television, a private company, asks for it. And they said, if you want this data, if you want the information of the people that have transacted with this distributor of the dodgy boxes, then you need to go to the High Court and they need to order us to do it. So once the judge signed the order, Revolut had no choice but to comply. They treated it effectively as a matter of legal compliance. Now, why this is so important, I guess, for your listeners, right, is that many people believe in the myth that these financial applications on their phone give people a kind of an anonymous capability to transact, that transactions are hidden. But in fact, Revolut is a fully licensed bank. They're regulated by the European Central Bank. They're subject to the exact same, you know, kind of, let's say, anti-money laundering and legal disclosure laws that any high street bank has. So if you leave a digital paper trail on your phone through one of these apps, a court order can pull that. And I think what the public are really waking up to in Ireland over the last week or two, a lot of people have known this already, but that you don't have that anonymous capability behind them anymore. Your Revolut account is just as visible. If a High Court order, a High Court judge orders it to be visible, as any traditional bank account.
8: Yeah, and this is, I think, the most serious it's gotten. As you were saying, it's kind of a whack-a-mole situation between those who were selling the dodgy boxes and the companies. But there have been talks and headlines in the past few months that, you know, there could be letters sent out. Is that now, do you think this is signalling a shift in kind of companies taking legal action against illegal streaming?
12: It, absolutely. I mean, look, their preeminent objective there is to set a precedent, right? They want to set a legal precedent. So by sending out these first few hundred letters, Sky is essentially firing a shot across the bow to kind of, you know, shatter the sense that people have this anonymous capability by using Revolut to pay for this. They want to set that precedent. Now, look, the reality is that the ability for Sky to go and, you know, take legal action against 400,000 people in Ireland is highly, highly unlikely. I think they've actually acknowledged that themselves as well. But what they do want to do, as I mentioned, is they want to set this precedent. They want to make this difficult for people to do. They want people to know that there is, you know, a real possibility that they could find themselves in trouble should they transact using these payment apps to what effectively is an illegal service, you know.
8: And I remember a listener texted in to us yesterday asking essentially what right does Sky have doing this, sending these legal letters out, and we were talking about it this morning as well. I mean, as I understand, some dodgy boxes might have the, like, some Sky shows, like the Sky channels on them, but it wouldn't necessarily mean that someone is using them. So if, I mean, if someone was to get this legal letter from Sky, but they themselves haven't actually been using Sky, I mean,
12: does that
8: letter have any kind of power behind it? Is there something they can do?
12: I mean, I heard that argument, right?
8: Yeah.
12: And I guess the problem there is that given the nature of technology now, if they have one of those dodgy boxes and, let's say, it got very litigious and it went to court, where they would want to be careful using that defence is that there's probably logs on the system to show what streams were activated. So if they had one of these systems and they were using an IPTV capability, and they had never looked at Sky Sports, or they'd never activated that stream, and there's no digital footprint or digital log to show that they've ever used it, they probably would have a very strong case. But they would also probably want to really ask that question and make sure that they've never used the illegal service as part of that IPTV. I'd make the assumption that probably the vast majority of people who have them have probably at some point used copyrighted material that's been delivered by these networks, and there is more than likely a log somewhere in the system to show that that was streamed to their particular device. So that defense, I think they'd want to be, you know, anyone thinking about using that defense would just want to be careful and think it through fully before they decide to go to court against someone like Sky.
8: And now those letters have been sent out, around 200 of them or so. Is it something that we could see again, do you think, in the next few weeks or few months? Could this kind of become the norm now? I mean, if Sky have done it once, there might not be something stopping them from doing it again now.
12: Yeah, I would anticipate we will see it again. I mean, this isn't about Sky wanting to drag, you know, a grandmother from Mayo into court. It's about, I think from their perspective, it's about breaking the culture of impunity when it comes to, you know, streaming illegal content. They want to make it very clear that this kind of digital safety blanket is gone. If you paid for a dodgy box using, you know, Revolut or using a financial app on your phone, you've signed your name on a ledger that the copywriters can see if they want to see it. So, you know, I think one of the analogies I heard is that Sky isn't going after the drug dealers anymore. They're starting to knock on the doors of the users. That's a bit of a blunt analogy, but I think it kind of sums up what they're doing.
8: Ronan, thanks so much for joining us on the line this morning. That is Chairman of Smart Tech 24/7, Ronan Murphy, on the latest news about dodgy boxes, as hundreds of suspected users around the country have received letters from Sky warning them they could face legal action unless they give and respect a written commitment to never stream content illegally again. Ronan, thanks so much for joining us on the Kildare Today show this morning. Catching up on some messages that have come in on 0833 97 97 97, one listener has said, I know people who have these dodgy boxes, none of them have gotten letters. Have you seen any, even in the WhatsApp messages? We haven't seen one of yet. As we understand it, a lot of them were being sent out to users in Wexford, but they have been reported in Cork, Dublin, Galway, Wicklow and Limerick. You can keep your messages coming in on 0833 97 97 97. We're now moving over to the Athy Municipal District, where Fianna Fáil Councillor Vera Louise Behan joins me now. Vera Louise, good morning. Thanks for taking our call on the show.
13: Good morning, Hannah. Lovely to speak with you this morning.
8: We are looking at those motions raised at that latest meeting, Vera, and your first one to the council. It was in relation to someone in the area who was looking for social housing. And this is a situation that we ourselves have contacted the council about. But it's about audits on structural noise transfer in council-owned residential buildings in the municipal district. What is the background for raising this?
13: Well, Hannah, the background for raising this is reports have come in, and I know you're familiar with the case yourselves, of a family living with constant structural noise in an apartment building and the effect it has on the family themselves, the father and the son in particular. Both people are trauma survivors and are living under these conditions where there's constant noise from the apartment above. Now, working with the council and the housing department and the tenant liaison officers, you know, they're aware of these issues. They're aware there are properties who suffer with these issues, and therefore the residents living in them suffering tremendously with these issues. So my kind of question to the council is, they have the information on the amount of properties that are suffering with these issues and the people living in them. So they have that bank of knowledge there. And when those properties become available, they need to be soundproofed. And with apartments, this case in particular, it sounds from noise upstairs. So if you're living in an apartment and that structural work needs to be done while you're living there, the whole roof has to be pulled down, the whole ceiling has to be pulled down. So it's not something a council can do when someone's living there. It's not the same as noise coming from a neighbour next door. It's tremendously damaging, especially for children. It's really negatively impacts their lives. And a family must endure this for at least 2 years before they can get a transfer in any shape or form. So it's a very devastating thing for a young child to have to experience over time. The sleep deprivation, the decline in any child's way of life is just has been very, very difficult. So, yeah. I mean, this cannot keep happening, families. So the knowledge is there, the information is in the council of different departments that have this issue, and it needs to not continue to happen. So they have to step in and do something, because if I was aware that there's an apartment that this is an issue with, and it has to be vacated because the damage it's causing, the damage the structural noise is causing to the occupants below. And if I'm a council executive and I know that's what's happening, it would be very wrong to move someone else into that apartment without that work being done, without the sound deadening being done, because sound regulations back before 2014 weren't as strict as they are now.
14: Yeah.
13: And it's not just at Hyde. This is across the county. This work needs to be done because it's a devastating situation for a young person, for a child to have to live with. It just sets them up in a disadvantaged way for their lives.
14: Mm.
13: And I know in at Hyde there's considerable intergenerational trauma, but every generation is trying to get out of that. And as a public representative, we need to do the best we can for our constituents, do the best they can for their children to break that cycle. And in this information era generation that we are in, we can't pretend not to be aware of this and not to be aware of the damaging effects it can have on families. In this particular case, it's devastating.
14: And in Vera Louise, is the council aware of that? Is it something that they have recognised, or... They are aware.
13: They've received a considerable amount of information to that effect. So they are aware. And we know that buildings built before 2014 regulations came in can be vulnerable to this issue. So it's not something that can be ignored any longer, I feel, because it's negatively affecting families in a huge, huge way. So it's important to get families to safety and for young children to feel safe in their home. And in apartments like this, that is not the case.
14: Vera Louise, your next motion to the council is in relation to a footpath between Nerney Village and Nerney GFC. Is there a source of funding that the council can make sure this footpath goes ahead, or is there a redesign that needs to take place?
13: Well, Hannah, this was motioned a good few years ago as well by my former colleague, by former councillor, Councillor Martin Miley. And Nerney GAA is only 1.1 kilometre from the village, so it's 1.1 kilometre footpath. Now, look, they're saying there's no funding, but actually there's an active travel programme national government launched. So I'd love to see that particular scheme added and applied for active travel funding to do this, because the funding exists in the country. It might not exist in Kildare County Council right now, but it exists in the country, and I would really like to see some of it proportioned over to Nerney, because, you know, even yesterday, the guys out cleaning the footpath, taking care of the area. I know the heritage officer, Dara Weir, was down there a few weeks ago checking out the pigeon lofts, and there's a lot of really good things going on in Nerney village itself. But if we're serious about getting people out of cars, this is the really simple thing. I know if you're driving through a tie or walking through a tie or any urban area where there are football grounds within easy reach, children will walk to their sports. They'll walk together in groups themselves. You know, so it's an important thing to be able to spread that out from urban centres to more rural areas.
14: And Vera Louise, your final motion to the council is about a bridge survey through the Athy Municipal District. You're saying there are quite a few stone bridges in need of repair. Reading here, it seems like there is a bit of positive news that the council seems to be taking some kind of action by developing a bridge strike app, and there is also an allocation of some money involved.
13: There is. There's 26,100 euro from the Department of Transport to carry out inspections across the county. And I'm delighted to see that the team have, if they have a target of 100 scheduled inspections and they're at number 36 already, they are working away at it. And there's a lot of rural bridges that are stone bridges, and they're beautiful. And we want to preserve them, want to keep them. They can be hit by cars from time to time or machinery, and sometimes it's not always reported straight away, the damage, because it's often not in easy to see. It's over the bridge into a field. You might have some of the stone walls falling away on the inside, and you know, some of these bridges are at risk of collapsing in some areas. Now, the council have done good work on bridges that we've reported in previously. They've been active in looking after it, but it's just important for people to report in when these things do happen. They can send images and pin locations to customer services at kildareco.ie anytime, you know, and whenever the app comes online, the Bridge Strike app, that'll be sometime in the future. But for now, I know people are out walking now. It's May, summer's almost here, and people can get to see these things. They're getting out of their cars, they're out cycling and walking, and they can see if a bridge is in trouble. So by all means, contact your local councillor, contact myself. Also, email images and locations into the county council just to help keep that work going, because I know the roads, the bridge section of the roads department are motivated and want to see this taken care of.
14: All right, that is Fianna Fáil councillor on the Athy Municipal District, Vera Louise Behan, on those motions and questions raised at the latest Athy Municipal District meeting. Vera Louise, thanks so much for taking our call on the Kildare Today show this morning. One message has come in on 0833 97 97 97. It's about Selbridge. This listener says it's become chaotic to get around with major traffic issues. They heard yesterday's interview with Labour councillor Rupert Heather about the 115 new homes. It would be a great idea if the people of Selbridge weren't filled with empty promises of swimming pools and other amenities. Where would all of these people go for school, the medical appointments and other essential services as the population may grow, but the place has nothing to offer people? And again, it highlights how chaotic the place is to get around. That's about the planning application being put in for 115 new homes on Selbridge Lodge. It's currently awaiting approval or disapproval. We're not sure what the outcome will be. And another message actually has just come in about there seems to be a fresh scam going around asking for payment for postage, which looks real, and they have asked us to highlight it with our listeners. I actually think I got one of those messages only a few days ago, and I am actually expecting something in the post, so it definitely was a moment of, okay, don't click on this link because I don't know if it's real or not. But there does seem to be a fresh scam going around asking for people to make a payment for postage, but it does look real, but again, it most likely isn't. But keep the messages coming in on 0833 97 97 97.
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14: Now, the Agriculture Minister says popular buy and sell websites will be monitored to identify rogue breeders selling puppies under a proposed overhaul of the current law. A new national register of dog breeders will be set up. Officials will have powers to seize canines and local authorities will be able to recover costs associated with enforcement. Rules to limit the number of litters per breeding dog, minimum age and ban on inbreeding will also be introduced. Minister and Kildare South TD Martin Hayden says the legislation will improve traceability and animal welfare, and he joins me on the line now. Minister, good morning. Thanks for taking our call on the show.
15: Good morning, Hannah.
14: So I think the first question really to ask is, this was draft legislation brought to Cabinet yesterday. What exactly does it entail? I kind of just gave a snapshot there of what the main things were.
15: Yeah, you synopsized it very well there. There's three main parts of the legislation I brought forward to Cabinet yesterday. One is around a suite of new welfare measures that will restrict the amount of litters that breeding dogs can have, because, you know, there's been very intensive commercial activity here for the sale of pups. And there's some very important welfare elements there that are very much in the pups and the breeding mothers, the breeding dogs' interest. The second element is around sales practices and very much tightening up on them and changing a lot of what has been happening in the past. And then the last bit is the enhanced oversight and transparency. So as a minister, when you want to introduce new legislation, you work with your officials over a number of months, bring together that proposed legislation, and you bring it to Cabinet as a heads of a bill. And that's what I did yesterday. I got approval to now proceed to finalise drafting the full bill, and then that will go before the Oireachtas. We go through the five stages of legislation in the Dáil and the Seanad, including the committee stage. And over the coming months, I'll tease through this with all members of the House. And, you know, a number of the recommendations I'm bringing here have been fed into by a dog stakeholder group, which was established back in 2024. And this was an area where I looked to bring the control of dogs back in under my department when I became senior minister, because previously this was spread across three departments. My Department of Agriculture has responsibility for animal welfare. The control of dogs was under the Department of Rural Affairs, and then obviously the Minister for Local Housing and Local Government. Housing and Local Government has the role of dog wardens in that. So I got the powers over from the Department of Rural Affairs last summer, and I've been working on this since. So this is really significant changes, and for all of your listeners who have, you know, much loved family pets that they've bought themselves, you know, there's a lot of people don't know what happens in the background. There are some people, dog breeding establishments, that do this very well, and there are others who because it's a profitable business, have been, you know, doing stuff that would not be good practice and not best practice. So some of the bans and some of the changes I'm bringing in here is restricting breeding dogs to just 4 litters in their lifetime, bringing in a minimum age of at least 12 months before they can be put in pup, and a maximum age of 8 years that they can't breed beyond. Restricting that if a breeding dog has had 2 cesarean sections, they can't be bred from again. Remarkably, inbreeding, which is obviously a very bad thing to happen where 2 dogs are related or mate, that will now be banned because that practice was happening to a certain extent and it wasn't explicitly called out in legislation to ban that. But then a ban on third-party sales. This has been a big challenge for us. So many of your listeners would have purchased their dog off somebody who didn't breed the dog. And it might be a puppy, and they might have bought it and met the person in a public car park somewhere and handed over the pup. That won't be allowed anymore. If you want to buy a pup, you will go to the establishment where the pup has been bred. And if that pup is younger than 6 months, you are required to be able to see the biological mother of that pup. We want to ensure that the pup remains with the mother for those crucial early months of the pup's life, and also that the breeding dog isn't delivering or been asked to deliver more than 1 litter a year, a cap of 1 litter a year, because some of that practice was happening to produce more pups, but was absolutely suboptimal from an animal welfare perspective for the pup and the mother.
14: And we have had animal welfare issues, especially in the past few years, relating to all animals, but particularly the likes of dogs and horses. The question is, and although this news has been welcomed from many kind of animal shelters and Deputy Jennifer Whitmore, the TD in Wicklow, there is the question of how can these rules actually be enforced? I mean, we don't have an animal welfare unit in Ireland, like within Ann Garda Síochána. The question is, okay, these rules are being set in place. It's all good and, you know, good in writing, but actually enforcing it, how is that going to be made possible?
15: So that is the third part of the bill. So as I said to you, there's the transformative welfare measures, there's the improved sales practices, and then the third piece is the piece you question about there, is the stronger enforcement and penalties. So we do have authorised officers throughout the country. We have our dog wardens and our local authorities, but they have a lot of workload as it is. So beyond them, we have my team of veterinary staff in the Department of Agriculture, Food and the Marine who are authorised officers. And authorised officers will gain new powers to seize and detain dogs where welfare breaches are suspected. Local authorities will also be able to recover the costs associated with animal seizure and care. And maximum penalties are going to greatly increase here for any dog breeder who's found to be on the wrong side of this new law, with fines of up to €250,000 and up to 5 years imprisonment for serious breaches. One of the big reforms I'm bringing in here is the publication of a national register of dog breeding establishments. Now, this will be quite easy to police, because if you think of somebody looking on Dundeal or whatever website and looking to find a pup to buy, my authorised officers will be able to Google those sites too. They will, you know, do random checks on people who are selling pups and make sure that they're meeting and conforming to this new very stringent law that is very much in the animals' welfare. And also it'll bring a great level of transparency. So as I say to you, the person who meets that third party and buys the pup doesn't know where the pup came from. Now that you have to go to the breeding establishment, everyone will see the inside of the breeding establishment. They will see what is the space requirements for the dogs. They will. I'm bringing in a minimum staffing requirement of 1 member of staff to 20 breeding dogs as a minimum. Again, that will have its own restrictions in terms of the cost around this, but making sure that the animals are properly cared for. So to answer your question, the enforcement piece is greatly been strengthened because, you know, your laws are only as good as they're enforced.
14: And that is the question people are saying is, you know, it's only going to be good once that enforcement is in place. In terms of the local authorities, I mean, as it stands now here in Kildare, we have 3 dog wardens for the entirety of the county. Will we be seeing an increase of them, more funding put into having more dog wardens in Kildare?
15: So So what it really is about, it's about enhancing the powers that those wardens have, but they also have the authorised officers from my department. So this bill allows for greater data sharing between my department and my authorised officers, between local authorities and their animal welfare officers, and on Garda Síochána, who also have a role here to play, as you, and that strengthening enforcement coordination will really, you know, back up the provisions of this bill.
14: And now, I suppose, looking ahead to when we can start seeing these, of course, it was draft legislation brought in yesterday, and as you were saying, it has been approved, so it can go further on in the steps, but is it something that we could start seeing from maybe next year, 2027? How long do these things take?
15: Oh yeah, like, it would be absolutely my intention that I get this bill passed over the summer, I would hope. Okay. It'll be tight to get it done before the summer recess. There's a process now where it has to go through pre-legislative scrutiny by the Joint Oireachtas Committee of TDs and Senators, and at the same time the Attorney General's Office needs to go through all the legal provisions as well. So, you know, definitely in if not before the summer break, in the autumn, I would very much hope to have this bill in place, and as soon as it's enacted, it will start to deliver real welfare reforms for our dog breeding establishments.
14: Minister, thanks for joining us on the show this morning to explain those new proposals for the animal welfare in Ireland. That is Minister and Kildare South TD Martin Hayden joining us this morning. It's, as the Minister says, popular buy and sell websites will be monitored to identify rogue breeders selling puppies under a proposed overhaul of the current law. As we know, Ireland has been described as the puppy farm kind of capital of Europe in recent years, and this news has been welcomed by the likes of the CSPCA. Jennifer Whitmore, TD for Wicklow, says that this legislation that protects and ensures the welfare of dogs is long overdue. She does welcome the progress, but the devil will be in the detail with this particular bill. But as Minister Hayden was saying, he hopes to get it put passed over the summer and work on it. And again, it is one of those things that we can just hope with, you know, crossed fingers that it will improve the animal welfare issues that we have been seeing in recent times, particularly with the puppy farms. There have been a lot of documentaries and videos from animal shelters all over Ireland detailing the hidden, I suppose, abuse and conditions that the breeding dogs do live in. So I would recommend, if, you know, it can be a hard watch, but it is also an informative one of how the system actually works. And again, as Minister Hayden was saying, you get a puppy and you don't often understand where they have come from, what the mother is going through. So I would recommend, if you would want to do some more research on it and look up those videos from those animal shelters. But thanks to Minister Martin Hayden for joining us this morning.
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14: You're very welcome into the second hour of this morning's Kildare Today. Still to come between now and 11 o'clock, Biodiversity Week is continuing on the Kildare Today show. This morning we will be looking at Donaghy Forest. A new study by the Royal College of Surgeons in Ireland shows that over €37 million is being wasted annually due to medicines being left unused and going out of date. We'll also have local issues around the county, and we'll have Crime Watch with Kildare Gardaí. Catching up on some of the messages that have come into us here on 0833 97 97 97. Brendan in Nace has said, isn't it terrible to see the damage they did up at the lakes in Nace? It's disgraceful. I saw that on Facebook yesterday. A lot of, I think people were talking about vandalism, and then also there's just a lot of, you know, kind of dumping their rubbish up there. It wasn't nice pictures to see online yesterday. Another listener has texted in relation to the traffic in Selbridge, saying it took me 1 hour and 15 minutes to get from Maynooth to Selbridge last night at 7 p.m. It's a nightmare. And one final message has come in relation to the animal welfare issues we were discussing before the 10 o'clock news. This listener says people should really consider fostering or adopting a dog from our animal shelters instead of paying ridiculous money for a puppy that's possibly from a puppy farm. There are beautiful dogs waiting for their forever home in our animal shelters. That message comes in from Karen. Another listener texted in saying, regarding the dog laws, do dog owners need to have a license for their dogs? Yes, it is. All dog owners are required to have a dog license. And to get it, you need to drop into your local post office where you can buy it over the counter, or you can visit licenses.ie. If you want to just simply Google like dog license Ireland, all the information will come up to you. There's also info on kildarecoco.ie. Keep the messages coming into us here on 0833 97 97 97. You can also call us on 045 898 999, or email studio@kfmradio.com. As I was saying, no, Biodiversity Week is continuing this week on both the Kildare Today Show and on K-Drive with Paul Power. And this week we are, today we are looking at Donaghy Forest.
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17: I'm Juanita Brown, and this is Where the Wild Things Are. In this series, I want to explore some of the best sites for wildlife around the County of Kildare and meet some of the local people working to conserve these sites and their important species. Kildare isn't a very wooded county. Indeed, what county in Ireland is? We have patches of Caolte woodland here and there and small stands of trees, often behind the walls of large estates. I want to find out more about our native woodlands and our relationship to forests in this county. I joined Jim Lawler of the Native Woodland Trust for a walk around Donaghy Forest Park.
18: Old ancient woodlands that have been here literally since the Ice Age probably, through to new sites where we're planting new native woodlands using only native tree stock from native sources.
17: What constitutes native woodland?
18: We have very little native woodland left in Ireland, and when we talk about native woodland, our main emphasis is on what we call ancient woodland. And ancient woodland is woodland that has been continually in existence since the year 1600. Shortly thereafter, certainly by the 1650s, people began to import trees into their estates in Ireland. As everybody knows, an awful lot of the lands were handed over to members of the aristocracy from Britain. And Ireland was once forested right up to the tops of the highest mountains, completely covered in woodland. And I think we've lost our cultural connection with our woodlands. People don't realise, for instance, that we would have had wolves, bears, lynx, all sorts of wild animals like that. They're so long gone that they don't even exist in our folk memory anymore.
17: What trees are native and what aren't?
18: Native trees are trees that arrived here naturally after the last ice age. So things like birch, oak. We have many species of whitebeam in Ireland, including the Irish whitebeam, which is a species unique to Ireland that doesn't grow anywhere else in the world. We have several species of willow. Things like alder, elm, as we've just discussed there, there's one species of elm native to Ireland, which is witch elm. But you'll also find many other species of elm planted around the country, such as English elm and white elm. Depending on your definition, 42 species of native trees in Ireland. So there's quite a variety here. We're all familiar with hawthorn, blackthorn, holly, hazel, crabapple. But we have things as well, like the wild cherry is a native tree. If you walk into a native woodland then, you'll find lots and lots of different species of plants growing on the ground, lots of wildflowers, far more bird species, and more most likely elusive species like pine martens and stoats and so on. You won't see them so easily, but they're there.
17: So Jim, this morning we're in Donaghy Forest Park, which most people would know in Kildare. It's a big recreation park owned by Caolte. Are there native woods here?
18: There are, yeah, and I mean there's a real mix of woodland habitats here. Some parts of the park are actually ancient woodland, and that's one of the things really we should mention about ancient woods. Ancient woodlands don't necessarily contain ancient trees. It just means that the ground has always been wooded. There are no woodlands left in Ireland really that haven't been impacted by people. People went in, they cut trees for timber, they extracted firewood. But that's not really the important thing. Is as long as the trees continually grew back, continually created cover, that's what actually preserved the ecosystem. You know, Ireland probably has the least amount of native woodland left, certainly in the developed world, maybe almost in the entire world. We have probably 0.1% of ancient woodland in Ireland. The next worst country in Europe is probably England, with 30 to 50 times that amount left.
17: Jim, just looking around here, the wildflowers and lords and ladies and all these
19: ground flora, I mean, that's something you could easily forget as well about native woodland, that it's not just about the trees, it's what comes with them.
18: You know, typically in a native woodland, not only will you get a greater variety of species, but you'll also get a greater biomass. So you can see the lords and ladies here in really, really huge numbers. Most of us will be familiar from them in ones and twos in a hedgerow, but they're growing by the hundreds here. And right in front of us here, you can see foxgloves. We've seen bluebells, we've seen wood avens. So there's a great variety of plants, even in a, you know, very, very small area here, just under these broadleaf trees. Ireland has been an island for 10,000 years, and an awful lot of our plants and animals have evolved slight differences. So many of our animals are considered subspecies, and even in the case of the Irish hare, maybe possibly a completely separate species. If people don't learn a love of the woodland for whatever reason, then they're not going to miss it when it's gone. But when people have that connection to the woodland, those are the people who are going to protect it. Those are the people who are going to speak up for it when somebody wants to cut it down or put a motorway through it. Actually, in Belgium, you could get a prescription from your doctor to go and spend time in the woods. And one of the theories about the origin of the term culchi is actually from the Irish word cuilteoirí, which is the people who lived in the woods. It certainly does wonders for your blood pressure. And there's an awful lot of scientific evidence to show that it increases your life expectancy, it improves your health.
19: And Jim, if someone wanted to plant native trees in their garden, how do they find seed or saplings for native trees?
18: Well, one of the things that we advise people is if you have the patience to collect your own seed and grow your own trees if you can, go and look at what grows in your locality already, because that's obviously what survives well. Some places you'll see an awful lot of ash, in some places there'll be oak and elm and so on.
19: Personally, what do woodlands do for you? You were saying you always had a love of nature.
18: I mean, you can hear here all the bird song, you can see all the different species of flowers. It's just a fantastic wild place. It's away from the rat race, it's away from the urban chaos that we have all around of us every day. It's just a nice place to go and get away. Woodlands are the climax vegetation in Ireland. That's where the most different species originated, that's where they live. The laws of the neighbourhood in Ireland date from the 8th century, and these were some of the first written conservation laws possibly in the world. And people did know their trees, they knew the different species, they knew their value, they knew what they were useful for. Some of them were associated with certain things. So say, for instance, elm has always been known to die of elm disease. It's not something that's relatively recent. There have been different phases of elm disease through the centuries and through the millennia. But because it was associated with death, coffins were often actually made from elm wood. Those laws of the neighbourhood, as I said before, they divided the trees into the same social structure almost as a human society. But then they leveraged fines to local people. So, you know, felling an entire tree might cost you a cow. Cutting a limb off might cost you a lamb. You know, there were various degrees of fines and punishments for damaging trees. And it was one of the things as well that, you know, the various invasions in Ireland, the Irish were often associated with living in the woods. Woodlands were often actually kept in passes in the mountains because it meant that you had a great spot for an ambush and you couldn't be seen. So it gives you an idea of how dense and difficult the natural woodlands were.
19: So does that sort of protection continue, do you think?
18: Well, not really, no. I think we've lost our cultural connection to the woodlands. You know, it should almost be a patriotic thing, you know, that woodlands are as Irish as our language, and we really had such a great connection with our woodlands throughout our history. But we've lost that now. We've lost it certainly through the last few hundred years. You know, there were complex laws of ownership in England where the landowner might own the woodlands, but maybe some of the local commoners had the right to take firewood. Some other commoners maybe had the right to graze their pigs on the acorns. So he could never cut down that woodland. And even though we have this perception of medieval kings and aristocrats doing what they liked, actually, the commoners' rights were really, really well protected in courts. But when you came to Ireland, it was a colony. Those rights weren't here. So you had, for instance, Sir Walter Raleigh was granted much of the lands in Munster, and he felled all the trees and exported all the timber as quickly as he could. And it was, you know, a smash and grab. And as we've lost our woodlands, we as a people seem to have lost our connection to them, and we don't value them as much anymore. And really, they have such intrinsic value that you would really hope that they didn't need protection, that we wouldn't go out and destroy them, that we wouldn't go and fell our trees, that we wouldn't regard them as in the way. And unfortunately in Ireland, a lot of the protections actually come from the EU, and it's only the EU.

0: almost every species of plant that was on the original protection order from the mid-1970s, almost every single one of them has declined further in that time. So, you know, it's not that the law wasn't needed. It's not that destruction isn't happening. It is. These species all do need our protection. They're not getting it. And unfortunately, probably due to a lack of resources and certainly, I'd say, a lack of will, those laws are not being enforced. And we are losing species and we're losing the genetic diversity of them and we're losing populations of them. And unfortunately, at the moment, all we seem to be doing is recording their loss.
1: So if someone does want to become involved with work of the Native Woodland Trust, how did they do that?
0: Well, there are lots of things they can do. One thing, obviously, is to become a member. So if you become a member, obviously, we'll send you our magazine four times a year, lovely big colour magazine with lots of interesting information in it and lots of stories from around the world and from around Ireland. But you can also, as a member or as a non-member, come to many of our events. So almost every single weekend, somewhere in the country, we'll be running an event. We do walks and talks. We do an awful lot of tree planting events as well, not typically during the summer months, but when the trees are dormant in the winter and early spring, we do lots of tree planting on our sites. But throughout the summer then, we'll do things like bat walks in the evenings. Even at Halloween, we have ghost stories in the woods. But most Saturdays or Sundays, we will have some sort of a walk or talk on throughout the summer, whether it's, you know, butterflies and insects or a flower walk or a guided tree walk and teach you all about tree identification and so on. So there's always something interesting going on, and that's probably the best way for you to get involved and maybe learn a little bit as well.
1: So Jim, one of your reserves is on the border with Kildare in Blessington. What would a tree planting event there be like? Is it good fun?
0: Yeah, well, I mean, we provide everything you need. You just bring along yourself and a pair of wellies or a pair of good boots. We provide the spades, the trees. We show you how to do the tree planting. And yeah, I mean, everybody who's ever come to a tree planting event with us has always reported a great sense of satisfaction that, you know, a lot of people these days don't have room for their own trees, or certainly for big trees. Great sense of satisfaction to have come along, made a real difference for the environment in Ireland, but a real kind of personal sense of satisfaction as well, that they have planted a tree that will be there in maybe a few hundred years' time, that will outlive them, that maybe their grandchildren will be able to sit under the shade of. So yeah, it's a really, really popular event, always really, really well attended, and never heard a word of complaint from anybody.
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0: Now, a reminder, if you do want to listen back to our biodiversity audios, which are featuring all this week on both the Kildare Today Show and on K-Drive, you can also listen to them on the podcast section on kfmradio.com or on KFM Spotify. And as I was saying, they will be replayed this afternoon with Paul Power on K-Drive, so you can tune in again then to have a listen. But we're now moving over to Tara Flanagan, who's in studio too.
1: Thanks, Hannah. The value of unused and out-of-date medicines generated each year in Ireland is estimated at over 37.5 million euro, according to findings of a new research. The study by researchers at the Royal College of Surgeons in Ireland was carried out to quantify the amount of waste medicines generated by both patients and pharmacies. It's estimated the average cost of each item of waste medicine at €20.23 based on wholesalers' prices. Joining me on the line now is Dr. Ashley O'Leary, Senior Lecturer in Pharmacy Practice from the Royal College of Surgeons. Dr. O'Leary, welcome to the show.
2: Thank you, Tara. Good morning.
1: Morning. Can you tell us firstly, is this study the first of its kind in Ireland?
2: I believe it is, yes. I don't think anybody has actually done an audit that comprehensively, or even a small audit to actually look at this before. It's just, you know, the first estimate that has been obtained.
1: And 37.5 million, like, that is a lot of money. Like, you have background, obviously, in this area. Is that a figure that surprised you?
2: It is. I think, well, when you put it in the context of the amount of the expenditure we have in medicines in the country, it's probably small. We have spent about billions every year. But having said that, any money that is wasted, you know, in this form of, it denies clinical care in other ways, or, you know, to spend it on other items.

0: items or in the care of patients.
1: Absolutely.
0: So it is quite a substantial sum. Now, it is an estimate, Tara, that has to be brought in mind, that we did it over 4 weeks in four pharmacies. Whether this would be the same if we extrapolate, or if we did it in a larger cohort of pharmacies, maybe more rural and mixed diversity of pharmacies, it might be, you know, lower than that.
1: Yeah.
0: Having said that, you know,
1: it's still a lot of money, though, and it's still waste. And I think when we saw the research, we it prompted, like, I hadn't. So we'd have We Recycling on, and we talk about food waste, and then I was like, I never really thought about, you know, our medicines. And, like, can you just give us an idea, say, from a pharmacy? So, say, like, unsold or medication that if a patient comes back, okay, firstly, for a pharmacy, and maybe if they have unsold product, are they able to return that to the manufacturer, or what happens there?
0: Well, I have to say now that most pharmacies have very good stock control procedures.
1: Okay.
0: They don't really allow stock to go out of date. That would be a rare occurrence.
1: Okay.
0: And also they have procedures where they can actually do a swap between pharmacies. You often see that happening at a local level, which is good. That, you know, they're making the most of what they have. The probably the main source of medicines waste is from patient-generated. And this is when people actually get courses of medicines, perhaps for acute exacerbations of illnesses or for whatever infections, but also, or maybe an acute pain incident or something like that, or for chronic diseases. And it accrues over many years. They stop taking it, or, you know, they decide not to take it. This kind of intentional and unintentional non-compliance. So, yes, this can happen. And then what happens when, often, as we found, when patient dies, they come to the pharmacy with large sacks of medicines. And it actually represents waste perhaps generated perhaps over many years, not just end-of-life care.
1: And then there's absolutely no way that could be used.
0: No.
1: Yeah.
0: No. It is, we don't know the storage conditions. We don't know what it might have been exposed to. We, and of course the medicines as well, do have an expiry date, which is mandated by the manufacturers.
1: So the other thing, so I noted in the report, so the Environmental Health Agency recommends that people should not dispose of their unused medicines by putting them in household bins. So where are they meant to go?
0: Well, the problem at the moment is that community pharmacies actually, on a discretionary basis, have to take them back. But it is purely on a discretionary basis. Mm-hmm. They actually have to pay for the incineration of these medicines as well. So they do take them back, and, you know, and they do incur the costs of this. But thankfully, and hopefully, the new scheme that was announced last year, where there will be a nationally funded scheme for taking back medicines and, you know, disposing of them appropriately and safely, will actually get up and running this year.
1: So that was, you were saying, so that was announced last year. So I think that's between the HSE and pharmacies, so that there is going to be funding. But we've no idea, do we, when that might take, or when that might happen?
0: I do know that the Minister for Health was at the IPU conference just a couple of weeks ago, and she did say that it was in train. We don't have exact timelines. Having said that also, though, apart from the take-back scheme, we're also going to need some lots of guidance for people involved. We'll need more guidance for patients, more guidance for pharmacists, more guidance for everybody to know what the safe thing to do to dispose of their medication, so that it doesn't end up in landfill or doesn't end up in waterways and water systems and things like that.
1: But I suppose as well, it also prompts, now not that anyone wants to go out and stockpile, but it is, does make you think about, right, I'll only get what I need. So,
0: that's right.
1: You know, so we're kind of talking about the circular economy, and even, you know, so maybe, I suppose that's in light, that is where we should be going. So hopefully there's a bit of that too, that it's like, I suppose, being more mindful of what we're taking home.
0: Exactly. And it's a fantastic scheme going on in the UK now, across a lot of the trusts. It's only order what you need.
1: Okay.
0: So when you go, you know, we have systems now where we have health mail that the prescriptions go directly to pharmacies and the lists are there. And perhaps then patients come in and they take, you know, it may be, not in all pharmacy now it may be pre-dispensed. But just to check at that point, do you need everything? Because once it leaves the pharmacy, it really shouldn't be, it cannot be integrated back into stock and to be reused.
1: Okay.
0: There is no conduit for that as yet, certainly not in Ireland.
1: And very briefly, Dr. Oisin, is there some country either within Europe or globally that seems to be doing this well? They're unused?
0: Very few. There's okay. about five countries with fully funded payback systems in place, or take-back systems in place. And, you know, I suppose you touch on a point there, Tara, that this is not a problem unique to Ireland. Mm. It is happening in all, and it has got huge traction in Europe just in the last few years. People are looking at it, because waste generation in this era of, you know, what's happening to planetary health, we have to be very, very mindful of it. And there are many things that we could be doing. We could be doing a little bit better. And it's everybody involved in the medicines use cycle needs to be more educated and more aware of the potential. And the other thing I would say as well, in this era of medicine shortages, you know, to actually deny somebody access to something if we are holding it at home is another thing.
1: Yeah, no, that's definitely something to think about. Well, I just want to thank you so much for joining us on the air. That was Dr. Aisling O'Leary, Senior Lecturer in Pharmacy Practice from the Royal College of Surgeons.
2: 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One listener has texted in, Joe has texted in saying, my wife has diabetes and has had two heart attacks. Her medications are changed on a regular basis. I brought a black bag of old medication to be destroyed, a full black sack, says Joe. And I know for myself, I've had medication before and I've had it changed. And I still actually have boxes at home, and I don't actually know what to do with them. Another listener says, with regard to the waste medicine, why do doctors keep repeating prescriptions if a patient doesn't need it or wants to cancel it? Communication would be good. You can keep the messages coming in here on 0833 97 97 97 or call us on 045 898 999. 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
3: Kildare Today with Hannah Kelly. 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

0: We're now moving over to the Selbridge-Leixlip Municipal District, where Fianna Fáil councillor David Trost joins me on the line now to go through motions and questions raised at the latest MD meeting. David, good morning. Thanks for taking our call.
1: Good morning. Thanks for having me.
0: So looking at those questions and motions you raised to the council, and I think your first one is quite topical for at the minute. It's in regards to the sequencing of lights on the Agards Road and the Shackleton Road in Selbridge. We know there are those roadworks being carried out by Ishka Éireann on that road, but there, we've gotten so many texts in about the traffic management and how it's really difficult to get around at the moment. And you've raised the question here about those sequencing of the lights and saying that people have been severely impacted due to them, especially during peak periods.
1: Yes, and the response I received back was that they are going to review the sequencing. I suppose the good news is that the work is progressing well, but of course there is disruption inevitably. When they're manned, there is no problem, but especially at weekends when the lights are on automatic, there does need to be changes made because it creates backlogs at times when, of course, there's no roadworks happening. So it's very important that that sequencing is monitored on an ongoing basis.
0: And in terms of the, I suppose, the situation currently in Selbridge, KFM visited there a few weeks ago, kind of before the other roadworks were taking place on the Hazel Hatch Road. We have been getting in messages in the past week or so just saying that traffic in Selbridge has just gotten 10 times worse and traffic already there was quite bad. What is the overall feeling amongst residents and councillors?
1: I mean, there is a frustration there, but the roadworks on the Hazel Hatch side will be finished within about 4 weeks. So that will create some relief. In addition, there were roadworks on the Dublin Lucan Road, which was unfortunate from a timing point of view as well. Now, they're almost complete. So, you know, I think things will improve. But certainly for the next couple of months on the Maynooth Road side especially, those roadworks will continue and it will be problematic. We're probably just lucky at this stage that the schools will be closing shortly, which will take a little bit of the pressure off. But it's inevitable that there's still going to be disruption.
0: Then moving on to your next question, David, to the council. It's in relation to the usage of the parochial house there in Selbridge as the legal conveyancing nears conclusion. Were the council able to confirm anything about it?
1: Yes, so this is a good news story, although it's a long time coming, in that has been concluded now in terms of the acquisition of the land and buildings. So the next step, and I'm pressing for this to happen, and it looks as if come July funding will be, it's been applied for, let's hope it's received, to commence a feasibility study in relation to what the future holds now that the site has been acquired. And that will include, consultation with the public. So I'm hopeful that that will start soon and that we can then move forward to start to arrange for specific plans for that very important area in the main street.
0: Mm-hmm. And hopefully we'll let listeners know when that public consultation is made available. David, you've also asked for more communication to all groups supported by the local property tax and other grants, and you'd like a centralised communication process to cover the likes of social media, radio, local newspapers, essentially to better inform the public on all of the supports being provided and the events being held. What was the council's response to this? And actually, what was the reason actually for putting it to the council?
1: Well, first of all, I think there has been a problem with communication in the past. Partly, the reason for that is that many groups who avail of grants, and it's not just LPT grants, they can change committees regularly, and often the information that is lost as people leave the committees. So I felt that we were, whilst we have a good story to tell in terms of the amount of funding available from all of these different grants, that a lot of the people do not know about them. And I got a response back which was very positive, and I think there's a recognition there that once we have a good news story to tell, not many people hear it. So I'm hoping that there will be significant improvements on communication going forward, because it's a very important for all of the groups involved to fully participate where there is funding available. And, you know, if they don't get the funding, a lot of things which maybe they were thinking of planning on doing just don't happen. Mm. So I'm hoping there'll be a significant improvement on communication going forward. It's not a criticism of the council. Things have changed communication-wise over recent years. So I think we need to get this good story out.
0: Mm-hmm. And very lastly, David, your final question to the council was asking them to confirm if dog wardens have a specific schedule of when they visit the Selbridge Ard Clock area, or is it based on direct complaints from residents? It's a good question to ask, because as I understand it, we reported back in August of 2025 that there are now three dog wardens allocated for Kildare. And a lot of times people are saying we don't actually really see them a lot, or they don't even know that we have dog wardens. So were you able to get an answer from Kildare County Council?
1: Yes, again, a positive response. And you're correct, there are three wardens at this stage. But visibility has been an issue, and that's why I raised it in the first place. People are concerned about, you know, loose dogs, stray dogs, and dog fouling in public areas. So it's very important that visibility is stepped up and that enforcement is applied also. Now, by coincidence, and maybe it is only coincidence, I did receive notification that the dog wardens were in Selbridge very recently, last week, checking on licenses. So I think it's a positive step. I'm a dog owner myself. I think it's very important that licenses are applied for and that behaviour of dogs is controlled by their owners. This is a small way of trying to make sure that that happens.
0: Absolutely. David, thank you so much for joining us on the show this morning. That is Fianna Fáil Councillor David Trost from the Selbridge Leixlip Municipal District on his motions and questions. And I'd actually be interested in knowing when the last time you saw a dog warden was. I was just thinking there, I've actually never seen a dog warden in my life. Now, I'm not in the Kildare area, so I can't speak exactly for the visibility of the Kildare County Council dog wardens. But yeah, I've actually never seen one in my life, and I'd be wondering if you've ever seen one or had one knocking on your door. Do let us know on 0833 97 97 97. Speaking of the number to get in touch with us on, Christina in Maynooth has texted in regards to the medication, the interview with Tara earlier. Christina says, why can't the pharmacies send the returned medication on to third world countries or countries at war, for example, Gaza, especially if they are sealed in their blister packs? Many patients die every day. Why can't the unopened medication be recycled by the pharmacy? What happens to the short-dated medication in our hospitals or pharmacy wholesalers? Can't see why these can't be recycled. All the families are told to return medication to their pharmacies, as this is not done at home. It's a good question and points raised by Christina in Maynooth. You can keep them coming in on 0833 97 97 97.
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0: We are now moving on to this week's Crime Watch, and joining me on the line now is Selbridge Garda member Mark Connolly. Mark, good morning. Thanks for taking our call.
4: Good morning. How are you?
0: We are looking at those offences reported in the past week or so across the county. The first one, Mark, was criminal damage that was done in Newbridge in the past week.
4: That's right. So, Gardaí attached to Newbridge Garda Station are investigating a criminal damage incident that happened on Thursday, the 14th of May, at approximately 11 p.m. on the Roscommon Road. During this incident, two front windows of a house were broken. Two males who were wearing tracksuits were observed fleeing the scene. They left in a silver car, and anyone who might have witnessed this incident or might have dash cam footage of it is asked to please contact Newbridge Garda Station on 045 440 180.
0: We're now moving over to Monastrevin Road in Kildare. There is a theft from a shop reported last week also on the 13th of May.
4: That's right. My colleagues in Kildare Garda Station are investigating a theft that occurred at Tesco on the Monastrevin Road in Kildare and that at Kildare Town. That happened on Wednesday the 13th of May at approximately 4:40 p.m. During this incident, a female entered the shop, placed a number of items into a pram that she had and left the store, passing all points of payment and made no attempt to pay for the items. The woman is described as having a European accent, was wearing a black jacket and was pushing a black pram. And anyone who can assist this investigation is asked to contact Kildare Garda Station on 045 527 730.
0: Mark, moving up then to the north of the county, we're moving this time up to Maynooth, where there was an assault on a minor. What happened here?
4: That's right. Well, it's categorised as an assault minor, which...
0: Oh,
4: means,
0: apologies.
4: Yeah, assault sorry. Minor. So it's not what's considered a serious assault in that there's no injuries. So Gardaí and Maynooth are investigating assault that occurred on 17th of May. That was from Sunday at approximately 3 p.m. in the Kilmacraddock lower area. And during this incident, two males who were on a horse and cart passed by a pedestrian. As they passed by, one of the males spat in the face of the pedestrian. The two males were described as being in their mid-teens and were wearing dark clothing. They then proceeded in the direction of the canal. Anyone who may have been in the area at the time or was using the canal and observed these males is asked to please contact Leixlip Garda Station on 01-666-7800.
0: Mark, we are staying in Maynooth this time. There was another theft from a shop reported there.
4: That's right. So staying in Maynooth, my colleagues there are investigating a theft that occurred in Aldi, Maynooth, on the Kilcock Road on Thursday the 14th of May at 5:30 p.m. Male entered the shop and again placed assorted groceries in a bag and left without making any effort to pay for the items. This male then left on foot and walked in the direction of Manor Mill Shopping Centre. Is described as being aged between 45 and 50 and was balding. He was wearing a black jacket and had a black backpack with a white emblem on it. And anyone who might have any information that can assist this investigation is asked to please contact Leixlip Garda Station on 01-666-7800.
0: We're staying north of the county now, Mark. This was another theft from a shop, but this time in Selbridge. This was at a Tesco there.
4: Yeah, so we're moving over to Selbridge now. We're on Thursday the 14th of May. At 6:40 p.m, two adult females and two teenagers entered the shop. They left with a significant quantity of meat and cosmetic items that were valued at over €1,000. CCTV in relation to this incident is currently being reviewed to try and establish a description of the offenders and any vehicle that they may have used. Members of the public may have been approached to buy these items in suspicious circumstances, and if so, we would ask anybody with information to contact Leixlip Garda Station on 01-666-7800.
0: And the last incident, Mark, that you're on about today is another theft from a shop. They seem to be the popular ones this week. This time, north of the county as well, actually, in Naas.
4: Yeah, we've had a high number of theft from shops there recently. And Gardaí and Naas are investigating theft that occurred in Aldi on the Newbridge Road on Wednesday the 13th of May at 4:20 p.m. Two females entered the shop. They placed assorted groceries into a bag and left without making any effort to pay for them. First female was described as being approximately 20 years old and had long dark hair and was wearing a dark blue sports dress. And the other female was described as having dark hair, a large build, and was wearing pink neon shorts. Pink neon sports jacket and black shorts. And in this incident, also of interest to us, is a 162 off-leaf registered grey Citroen C4, which they were seen leaving in. And anyone who can assist that investigation or the identification of these people are asked to contact Naas Garda Station on 045-884-300.
0: Mark, thanks so much for joining us on the Kildare Today Show this morning. That is Garda member Mark Connolly from Selbridge Garda Station for this week's Crime Watch.
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6: Coming up on Thursday mornings, Kildare Today, live from 9. The Health Research Board has reported a rise in treatment for cocaine and crack cocaine use and said there is a growing need for cocaine-specific treatments. Biodiversity Week continues on the Kildare Today show. Tomorrow's episode will be looking at the birds in Kildare. Samaritans say demand for its emotional support service remains extremely high, with volunteers responding to almost 350,000 calls for help last year. We'll also be looking at local issues around the county, and a Newbridge scientist is leading a project that prevents hospital-acquired infections that come from medical devices. Join me, Hannah Kelly, for issues affecting you locally, nationally and internationally. Live from 9.
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7: The KFM Outside broadcast team is on the road again this weekend. Starting out on Friday, we'll be live from the Ice Expo show in Punchestown. The show itself is the most impactful construction and plant machinery show ever seen in Ireland. And you're invited to join me, John Dunn, and Jason Collins this Friday between 11 and 2, where we'll have great music and lots of chat too.
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3: It's midnight. I'm Daniel Pitcher. The Foreign Affairs Minister has strongly criticised the actions of Israel's National Security Minister after he taunted Gaza flotilla detainees. 14 Irish people are among those being held by the Israelis at the port of Ashdod after their boats were intercepted by the IDF. Ben Gvir posted a video which showed people bound and kneeling while he waved an Israeli flag as he walked among them. Prime Minister Benjamin Netanyahu claims his action was not in line with his country's values or norms, but Minister Helen McEntee has rejected that.
4: This is a Prime Minister that has supported and approved the introduction of the death penalty, public prosecutions and executions. So saying that this action is not in line with, this action is symptomatic of this government in Israel, and this is just another step that they are taking that highlights that they as a country, that they as a government, do not respect international law.
3: Two teenage boys have appeared in court in connection with the assault of a man in Dublin on Sunday. The injured man in his 30s died in hospital earlier. Emily Keegan reports.
5: Dublin District Court this evening heard Alexander Coughlin died as a result of his injuries following the alleged assault on Mill Road in Blanchardstown on Sunday. Two 16-year-old boys appeared before the court today, each charged with one count of assault causing harm and one count of robbery. It's alleged a gold ring was stolen from Mr. Coughlin, along with AIB and Revolut bank cards. The court heard one of the boys identified himself throughout the course of the investigation from CCTV footage and admitted to punching and kicking the injured party. Garda Sergeant Emma Ryan told the court it was an unprovoked attack in which a man was on the ground and was attacked while the incident was recorded on a phone. Judge Tracy Kelly described the charges as serious and refused bail for both boys. They've been remanded in custody to Oberstown Detention Campus to appear in court again next week. Emily Keegan at the Criminal Courts of Justice in Dublin.
3: Opposition parties are blaming the government's rental reforms for increases in rent prices. A Daft.ie report published earlier showed market rents are now 40% above pre-COVID levels and 81% higher than 10 years ago. It also revealed national average price of rent rose 4.4% in the first quarter of this year, the largest quarterly increase since records began. Sinn Féin leader Mary Lou McDonald says it's causing stress and hardship for many families.
6: Young people forced to choose between paying crippling rent, moving back home with their families, or emigrating. Stress, worry and panic. That is what you have done to an entire generation, and you have done it deliberately with your eyes wide open.
3: Well, the Taoiseach Micheál Martin accused Deputy MacDonald of having no solutions.
7: Greatest respect. I think it's just plain stupid to go on about the greatest evictions of the famine. That's not serious about our housing problem. We have a housing crisis here. But all I see from
8: the opposition,
7: Sinn Féin in particular, is empty rhetoric, no solutions, usual kind of sloganeering that won't build houses.
3: A doctor says their shifts feel like going into battle every day. The statement was included in a study from multiple representative groups and unions. The findings were presented to the Oireachtas Health Committee earlier. Forza National Secretary Linda Kelly says the recommendations in the report are practical.
9: Staffing levels should be based on assessed local need, with routine cover for maternity leave and much faster recruitment processes. Second, retention strategies should focus on management and sustainable workloads so experienced staff remain in post. Third, pay equity should continue to be improved, especially for workers in the community and voluntary sector.
3: And Gardaí are continuing to investigate a fatal road crash in South Dublin at the weekend. A woman in her 20s died after being hit by a car on the N11 at Loughlinstown shortly before midnight on Saturday. Investigators are appealing for witnesses and dashcam footage from anyone travelling through the area at the time. It's 4 minutes past midnight.
10: And in sport, Aston Villa are Europa League champions, ending a 30-year wait for silverware. Villa defeated German side Freiburg by 3-0 in Istanbul. This is head coach Unai Emery's 5th Europa League trophy. Southampton have lost their appeal against their expulsion from the Championship playoff finals. The Saints were sanctioned and deducted 4 points for next season after admitting to filming opposition training sessions without permission. This decision by the league arbitration panel is final and cannot be appealed. Middlesbrough will face Hull City at Wembley on Saturday. Galway are Leinster under 20 hurling champions. They defeated Kilkenny by a score of 220 to 211. Galway will now face Clare in the All Ireland final on May 31st. Charlene Maudsley has posted a new personal best in the 400 metres. Her time of 50.52 seconds ensured her victory at the Continental Tour bronze event in Italy this evening. The Tipperary sprinter's previous best of 50.71 seconds had been set at the Olympic Games in Paris in 2024. Rowan Baker from the Isle of Man has won the opening stage of the Ross Talchin today. Ewan Mackey of Cycling Connacht came second, while Ireland's Dugan and O'Loughlin finished 7th and 8th. Stage 2 tomorrow will involve a 182.9km race from Rathmore in County Kerry to Banchir in County Cork. Beth Coulter has been named to the Great Britain and Ireland team for next month's Curtis Cup in Los Angeles. Coulter was part of the 2024 winning team during the last tournament in England 2 years ago. She is the only Irish player named to this year's team, though Elm Park golfer Emma Fleming is second reserve. And the world's top tennis players will limit their media activity at the French Open in a protest over prize money at the Grand Slam. Players will walk out after 15 minutes of Friday's pre-tournament media day. That's your news and sport. I'm Eve Conway. It's 6 minutes past the hour.

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1: On the way between now and 9, we've got the Brekkie Brain teaser, the mystery morning memory, the birthday club. We'll be keeping an eye on the traffic and travel throughout the morning. And of course, starting your day with loads of great tunes.
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